0: the Fox News alert. The midterm convention in full swing. I'm Lisa Lucero with a surprise video message from Pennsylvania Democratic Senator John Fetterman in support of Pennsylvania Republican Senator Dave McCormick.
1: Dave McCormick is the kind of senator that gets the job done, and he's going to fight for Pennsylvania. I'm proud to count him as my friend.
0: McCormick told the crowd Washington elites sacrifice working families on what he called the altar of cheaper goods and higher profits and left us dependent on China.
2: We rejected decline, and America elected President Trump and Republican majorities, and we have delivered.
0: President Trump said to address the crowd in about an hour, and he will also make a speech tomorrow night. Secretary of State Marco Rubio in South America meeting with the leaders of several nations focusing on battling narco-terrorists.
3: Secretary of State Marco Rubio telling reporters in Ecuador the nation is an aggressive partner in the U.S.'s push to counter drug trafficking and terrorist organizations.
4: We're going to choose on the side of leaders that are going to be serious about taking these groups on and eliminating them once and for all. Otherwise, those groups, those terrorist groups, will eat these countries up. They will become stronger than the governments in these countries. They will run over these countries. So I'm glad we have leaders in the region that are willing to be strong and take these groups on.
3: Explaining elite forces from both nations are working daily in a way he says has no precedent in order to try to dismantle these groups.
0: Fox's Kristen Goodwin. Ecuador has been helping the U.S. intercept and sink ships, including one yesterday that the Trump administration said had links to an Ecuadorian criminal group. A flight that was to carry Ukrainian President Volodymyr Zelensky from Moldova to Norway was delayed when authorities closed Moldova's airspace because of a drone in the area. Moldovan police say a Russian drone crashed yesterday in a sunflower field on the outskirts of a village, which caused four fires to break out. America's listening to Fox News.
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8: I'm Connie Green in the KTIC News Center, which is sponsored by TNT Coins in Fremont. NDOT Pender Public Open House Projects meeting will be next Thursday, 4 p.m. to 7 p.m. at the Pender Community Center in Pender. It is an open house to share information about the construction project. Cumming County 4-H Council meeting is set for this Thursday, 6 p.m. in the Cumming County Courthouse Meeting Room in West Point. Beef in the Schools, a program and auction, is in store for Cumming County Schools. Ag Director Chad Moyer will explain. Those are the latest headlines from the KTIC News Center.
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9: Mostly clear skies in the forecast for tonight, and temperatures drop back to 54, hitting high in the upper 70s on Thursday with lots of sunshine throughout the day. Clear skies remain Thursday night. Winds will pick up as temperatures drop back to 60. Windy for Friday with lots of sunshine and a high around 81. Areas of showers and storms coming in Friday night could see some strong to severe storms too, with partly cloudy skies, a low around 61 and breezy. We'll still have a chance of showers and storms into Saturday morning, mostly sunny and cooler with high around 72 and breezy. A chance of showers and storms back by Saturday night, a low around 56 and partly cloudy. We'll stick with a chance of showers and storms Sunday, mostly cloudy throughout the day with a high in the mid-70s and breezy too. Gusty winds remain for Sunday night with showers and storms likely, mostly cloudy as we drop back to around 62. Showers and storms will continue for Monday with gusty winds, a mix of sun and clouds throughout the day and a high around 76. We'll still have a chance of showers and storms Monday night, a low 54. I'm weatherology meteorologist Regina Kroll. And that's KTIC weather on Classic Country KTIC.
10: 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With sagging approval numbers ahead of the midterm elections, President Trump is using Truth Social to ramp up the trolling of his critics. Also, a new survey finds that the time and length of a commute are influencing whether or not Americans take a job offer. 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
1: This is a Fox News alert. Republicans, including RNC Chair Joe Gruthers, are putting on a unique political show now in Dallas, the first midterm convention.
2: We didn't come to Dallas to talk about winning. We came here to do it.
1: President Trump will take center stage both nights. Earlier, he spoke about the Iran war.
3: The war will end immediately after the election.
1: Adding that will solve the soaring gas and oil prices.
3: They're going to be tumbling down, and we'll get them down, I think, for gasoline. We'll get them below $2 a gallon.
1: Democrats say that's another broken promise. Meantime, U.S. crude closed at $96.05 a barrel today. Opponents of the Trump-backed redistricting map in Missouri appealed to the U.S. Supreme Court after an appeals court lets that new map stand. 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
6: Mostly clear skies in the forecast for tonight, and temperatures drop back to 54, hitting high in the upper 70s on Thursday with lots of sunshine throughout the day. Clear skies remain Thursday night. Winds will pick up as temperatures drop back to 60. Windy for Friday with lots of sunshine and a high around 81. Areas of showers and storms coming in Friday night could see some strong to severe storms too, with partly cloudy skies, a low around 61 and breezy. We'll still have a chance of showers and storms into Saturday morning. Mostly sunny and cooler with high around 72 and breezy. A chance of showers and storms back by Saturday night, a low around 56 and partly cloudy. We'll stick with a chance of showers and storms Sunday. Mostly cloudy throughout the day with a high in the mid-70s and breezy too. Gusty winds remain for Sunday night with showers and storms likely. Mostly cloudy as we drop back to around 62. Showers and storms will continue for Monday with gusty winds, a mix of sun and clouds throughout the day and a high around 76. We'll still have a chance of showers and storms Monday night, a low 54. I'm weatherology meteorologist Regina Kroll, and that's KTIC weather on Classic Country KTIC.
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1: 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And, of course, Nebraska Farm Bureau has a building at Husker Harvest Days. And here to give us the preview of Nebraska Farm Bureau involvement at Husker Harvest Days, it's Adam Peterson. He is Senior Director of Membership with the Nebraska Farm Bureau. Yeah, Adam, your building right next to ours out there at the Husker Harvest Days grounds. I got to ask you, is the building open? Has it cleaned and ready to go for next week, Adam?
2: Chad, we are ready for the show. The building is clean. We're excited to go and set up on the Monday before. Got great neighbors with you guys right beside us there. And we're just excited to continue to have a presence out at the Husker Harvest Days, you know, the largest irrigated farm show in the United States.
1: Yeah, absolutely. And like you say, you got a building. And again, it's so neat what happens inside that building, I think, because not only is the Nebraska Farm Bureau, the membership organization represented there, Farm Bureau Financial Services, the foundation, you really get a pretty good look at what Farm Bureau is all about in Nebraska, right?
2: Farm Bureau is a little bit unique where we've got so many different areas of interest with the different members we have across the state, whether that's insurance, our foundation, you know, ag in the classroom, politically, policy, someone from each one of those areas, our health plan, Nebraska Farm Bureau health plan, someone from each one of those areas will always be present there at the building. And so please come visit with us, ask us questions, tell us what's on your mind. If you have concerns, we want to be there to help and encourage people to join, you know, the Nebraska Farm Bureau while they're at the show.
1: Adam, in years past, there's been a pretty significant giveaway. Is that going to happen this year again?
2: Yeah, you know, thank you to Farm Bureau Financial Services, the partnership we have with them as probably our number one member benefit. We are going to be offering a Yamaha four-wheeler, and so please come and register for the opportunity to win that. It's been extremely popular in the past, and really like the opportunity to continue to offer a prize like that to the attendees at the show.
1: Again, visiting with Adam Peterson, Senior Director of Membership with the Nebraska Farm Bureau, and some activities that are coming up next week for Husker Harvest Days just west of Grand Island. I understand Farm Bureau has a few new things that you'll be doing out at Husker Harvest Days. Give us the rundown.
2: Yeah, a couple of new items. So new this year. We've been pretty well known for all of our members. When they come to our building, they get a free gift. For quite some time now, it's been a real nice pair of leather gloves, work gloves, that they get to walk out of the building with. But new this year, we wanted to add a little bit of diversity, give people some different options. We've got branded 5-gallon buckets. So all current members will have the opportunity to choose between a pair of leather work gloves or a 5-gallon bucket. And so they were giving them some choices, Chad. And so maybe a little bit no different than everything we do. It's the Farm Bureau buffet. And you can come and choose and really make Farm Bureau your own in any way possible. The other new thing this year at, Husker Harvest Days is we are running a show special. And I know that happens at a lot of farm shows, whenever you go for attendees, but this one I think is pretty special, for brand new members at Husker Harvest Days that haven't joined before. We've got a little package for them. The cost is $60, and then they will receive a food voucher for lunch while they're at the show out there at Husker Harvest Days. They'll also receive a 5-gallon bucket. And for brand new members, they'll also receive a pair of the leather work gloves. So if you have not joined Farm Bureau and you've been considering it, Husker Harvest Days show is going to be the right time. Not only will we have staff there from all of the different areas of Farm Bureau, but we also have our foundation there. I want to highlight that is they will be selling T-shirts that all the proceeds do go to the foundation, and their main focus is to have agriculture in the classroom across the state. And so it's a huge hurdle to jump over, but we are having educators in the classrooms from one end of Nebraska to the other end, and every t-shirt that is sold out at Husker Harvest Days goes towards supporting those activities throughout the year.
1: Adam, thank you so much for the preview. Appreciate it. Adam Peterson, Senior Director of Membership with Nebraska Farm Bureau. If you're headed to Husker Harvest Days next week, make sure you stop by the Farm Bureau building. Again, right from the middle of the grounds, just go a little to the west and you'll see the Farm Bureau building there.
3: Thanks, Chad. Just a couple other things on the show as a whole this year. It will feature 12 field demonstrations and categories, including some new ones for 2026, corn stalk baling, tub grinders, and feed mixers, alongside returning favorites like the manure spreado demos. The show will kick off on Tuesday. It'll also have an expanded livestock program featuring the NCBA's Stockmanship and Stewardship Program. 600 exhibitors set to showcase equipment, seeds, and services. And in case you missed the kind of new feature of this year's show, Husker Harvest Day is adding a little bit more happy hour, as they will have a beer garden and open carry alcohol policy coming to the show this year. The new Wiffles watering hole at Lot 237 will serve as the show's designated beer garden. 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
1: This is a Fox News alert, hoping to build momentum. I'm Lisa Lucera. The first ever Republican midterm convention in Dallas, Texas, with key candidates taking the stage, including Congressman Byron Donalds, who's running for governor of Florida.
2: Make no mistake, the Democrats created the inflation that's crippling families. And we, the Republican Party, we have the resume and the credentials and the plans and the policies to get our country back on track.
1: Ken Paxton is in what could be a tight race for Senate in Texas.
3: I will fight to preserve the American dream. James Tallarico is running to destroy it.
1: President Trump set to speak in moments. In Rhode Island, Helena Foulkes has defeated Rhode Island Governor Dan McKee in the state's Democratic primary, ending his bid for a second full term. McKee's defeat marks the first time in more than 30 years a sitting Rhode Island governor has been beaten in a primary, and McKee is the first sitting governor in any state to lose a primary since 2018. The Treasury Department says it's found about $17.5 billion in suspicious activity related to health care fraud after looking at about 5,700 Bank Secrecy Act reports from financial institutions.
4: Home health care businesses accounted for the largest share of potential fraud at 20%. Treasury also found many fraud reports centered on hospice care companies, addiction treatment companies, medical equipment providers, and adult or child daycare.
1: Fox's Jill Nato. One of the pilots of the Amazon cargo plane that careened off a Miami runway Sunday, killing five people in a van, repeatedly warned they were coming in too fast, nearly 2 minutes ahead of time, and at the last second urged them to abort the landing. That's according to excerpts from the cockpit voice recorder released by the NTSB. 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
11: Mostly clear skies in the forecast for tonight, and temperatures drop back to 54, hitting high in the upper 70s on Thursday with lots of sunshine throughout the day. Clear skies remain Thursday night. Winds will pick up as temperatures drop back to 60. Windy for Friday with lots of sunshine and a high around 81. Areas of showers and storms coming in Friday night could see some strong to severe storms too, with partly cloudy skies, a low around 61 and breezy. We'll still have a chance of showers and storms into Saturday morning, mostly sunny and cooler with high around 72 and breezy. A chance of showers and storms back by Saturday night, a low around 56 and partly cloudy. We'll stick with a chance of showers and storms Sunday, mostly cloudy throughout the day with a high in the mid-70s and breezy too. Gusty winds remain for Sunday night with showers and storms likely, mostly cloudy as we drop back to around 62. Showers and storms will continue for Monday with gusty winds, a mix of sun and clouds throughout the day, and a high around 76. We'll still have a chance of showers and storms Monday night, a low 54. I'm weatherology meteorologist Regina Kroll, and that's KTIC weather on Classic Country KTIC.
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2: 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Then in 1992, the fast food chain took a risk. 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Like McDonald's, Burger King, Wendy's, all of a sudden bacon wasn't just breakfast anymore, it was everywhere. It was bacon bliss across America. One menu decision changed an entire industry. See what a little risk with a little bacon on top did? Heck, I'm getting hungry just reading this. 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
1: The Huskers make their home debut in 2026. I'm John Baylor, voice of Nebraska Volleyball. 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
3: Fox News Alert. I'm Kevin Uretsky, Fox News. The Republican Party holding the first ever midterm convention getting underway tonight at the American Airlines Center in Dallas. The president taking the stage just a short time ago.
4: When we originally announced this 8 weeks ago, they said, who's going to go to a midterm convention? That's never going to. This place is packed.
3: The president will also speak tomorrow night. Now, one of tonight's earlier speakers, Florida Congressman and candidate for governor, Byron Donalds, who touted what he calls common sense policies.
5: Florida is a powerhouse because we have no state income tax. When an entrepreneur wants to build in Florida, we don't crush them with red tape and bureaucratic nonsense. You see, those are the things that keep life affordable.
3: Donalds will be opposed by Republican-turned-Democratic Congressman Dave Brown in November. 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
6: Mostly clear skies in the forecast for tonight, and temperatures drop back to 54, hitting high in the upper 70s on Thursday with lots of sunshine throughout the day. Clear skies remain Thursday night. Winds will pick up as temperatures drop back to 60. Windy for Friday with lots of sunshine and a high around 81. Areas of showers and storms coming in Friday night could see some strong to severe storms too, with partly cloudy skies, a low around 61 and breezy. We'll still have a chance of showers and storms into Saturday morning. Mostly sunny and cooler with high around 72 and breezy. A chance of showers and storms back by Saturday night, a low around 56 and partly cloudy. We'll stick with a chance of showers and storms Sunday. Mostly cloudy throughout the day with a high in the mid-70s and breezy too. Gusty winds remain for Sunday night with showers and storms likely. Mostly cloudy as we drop back to around 62. Showers and storms will continue for Monday with gusty winds, a mix of sun and clouds throughout the day and a high around 76. We'll still have a chance of showers and storms Monday night, a low 54. I'm weatherology meteorologist Regina Kroll, and that's KTIC weather on Classic Country KTIC.
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1: Here on the Rural Radio Network, I'm Carla Whittington. Monty Merkel, who represents District 6 on the Nebraska Wheat Board, attended a USDA data modernization roundtable. Monty says that there was initially some confusion among producers about what data modernization meant.
2: When I asked around the area, in my area, you know, what their feeling was about data modernization, the first thing they most of them thought about was data centers. And so I had to kind of clear that up, that this had nothing to do with data centers. This was just the way that the USDA and NAS is going to collect information and data, and then how they'll report it as well, and just kind of update some of that to using the technology that's available now.
1: Monty said that this new technology could play a role in the process, while producers would still be involved in providing information.
2: It's kind of a combination of everything. I mean, they may use satellite imagery to estimate a yield of a field, but they're going to have to ground truth some of that to what actually came off that field. So there'll still be some producers doing some reporting with hard numbers and you know, good factual information to put into that, because there's always a percentage of error when it's an estimate, but the more information and the higher resolution of all that imagery gets, the more accurate that information is going to be.
1: The data collected through NAS helps determine information used in several agricultural programs, including the CRP rental rates and loan rates. Monty said that there were concerns that were raised during the hour-long discussion.
2: I think the biggest thing was timeliness and accuracy and security. I'd say those three things was the common theme as we went around the table, and they had each one of us introduce ourselves, say where we're from and what we raise, and then we went back around the table and just shared our thoughts on, you know, what we're hearing people say about the idea that they're going to modernize this.
1: Pilot programs are already underway, including in Nebraska. Monty says that the roundtable gave producers an opportunity to raise questions and concerns as the modernized process continues.
2: There's pilot programs out there already. There's a county in Missouri. There's a county here in Nebraska that's already kind of doing a pilot program and testing the waters. When I found that out, my question was, well, what are we doing having a roundtable here if this stuff's already started? But there is reason that they want to hear any concerns, any questions, any ideas of how to do it better, how to make it easier for the grower and reduce the time and the amount of time that the grower has to spend getting that data to them, because they do know that it's somewhat of a burden. I mean, it depends on your operation, how long it's going to take. They said they're down to like 30% of the surveys getting returned. So the data they're collecting is not very widespread to start with, but there's some pilot programs happening already. And so they're going to keep tweaking that stuff and continue to tweak it. It could be 2-3 years before it's used nationwide.
1: He says that the small group allowed those attending to have direct conversations with USDA representatives.
2: There was 9 of us, so that's a pretty small group for an hour. You get some really good conversation, and your information that you share is actually heard. You're not in a group of 300, you know, where you don't even get a chance to share your thoughts or your experiences. So they did value what we had to say, and that we got actual growers, and that's what they wanted, was true farmers sitting at the table. They didn't want CEOs or other folks that didn't have their boots on the ground doing the work to be in there.
1: Again, that was Monty Merkel representing District 6 on the Nebraska Wheat Board here on the Rural Radio Network.
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0: Clark. Called him Amos Moses. Sit down on him, Amos. Make it count, son. About 45 minutes on these to tip it door in.
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2: This is a Fox News alert. A big welcome. I'm Lisa Lucera. President Trump closing out the first night of the first ever Republican midterm convention.
3: In 55 days, Americans will be going to the polls in one of the most important elections in our country's history.
2: The convention taking place in Dallas, Texas.
3: Your vote will decide whether our country stumbles at the starting gate of the next 250 years or surges forward and never, ever looks back.
2: The midterm convention announced about 2 months ago. The president invited candidates who were in tight races to speak. The president saying that's usually the party in power loses the midterms and is promising to change that. A surprise video message from Pennsylvania Democratic Senator John Fetterman at the convention.
4: Dave McCormick is the kind of senator that gets the job done, and he's going to fight for Pennsylvania.
2: The move fueling speculation that he may switch parties if he becomes a Republican. Democrats would need to pick up another seat to have control of the Senate. Some Democrats are in Dallas, including Colorado Congressman Jason Crow. He says Democrats will key in on President Trump's failure to deliver on his economic promises while explaining how they would address rising costs and use their House majority if they win the midterms and investigate Trump's administration and his family's financial dealings. A state of confusion for voters in Missouri's congressional districts after the U.S. Supreme Court turned away an emergency stay of a ruling that would call for 2022 congressional maps be used in the midterms rather than a new map passed by the Republican legislature last year.
5: A federal judge issued a temporary restraining order, which would mean the state will have to use the 2025 map, a ruling upheld by the Eighth Circuit Court of Appeals. Now the issue heads back to the Supreme Court.
2: Fox's Jill Nato. 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
11: Mostly clear skies in the forecast for tonight and temperatures drop back to 54, hitting high in the upper 70s on Thursday with lots of sunshine throughout the day. Clear skies remain Thursday night. Winds will pick up as temperatures drop back to 60. Windy for Friday with lots of sunshine and a high around 81. Areas of showers and storms coming in Friday night could see some strong to severe storms too, with partly cloudy skies, a low around 61 and breezy. We'll still have a chance of showers and storms into Saturday morning. Mostly sunny and cooler with high around 72 and breezy. A chance of showers and storms back by Saturday night, a low around 56 and partly cloudy. We'll stick with a chance of showers and storms Sunday. Mostly cloudy throughout the day with a high in the mid-70s and breezy too. Gusty winds remain for Sunday night with showers and storms likely. Mostly cloudy as we drop back to around 62. Showers and storms will continue for Monday with gusty winds, a mix of sun and clouds throughout the day and a high around 76. We'll still have a chance of showers and storms Monday night, a low 54. I'm weatherology meteorologist Regina Kroll, and that's KTIC weather on Classic Country KTIC.
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2: Kicking off week one of the NFL, it's the Patriots and the Seahawks. New England is up right now 10-0. They're early in the third quarter. Seattle playing without their starting quarterback, Sam Darnold, who was ruled out of the game with a hip injury. Drew Lock is in at quarterback for Seattle. He is 8 of 11 for 68 yards. For New England, Drake May leading the way. He is 12 of 17 for 84 yards and a touchdown. He's also the lead rusher for New England so far. He's got 5 carries for 36 yards, but Patriots' new wide receiver, A.J. Brown, is also questionable to return due to an ankle injury. In other NFL news, Raiders tight end Brock Bowers will miss a game or two after having a meniscus trim on his knee earlier this week in Dallas. He will not play week one against the Dolphins. In baseball, the Yankees outscored the Rockies 6-1, and rookie George Lombard Jr. became the youngest Yankee with a grand slam since Mickey Mantle in 1952.
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2: This is a Fox News alert. I'm Ted Lindner. Republicans are putting on a political show in Dallas this week, holding their first ever national convention devoted to the midterm elections. President Trump offering his support to Republican candidates across the country at the party's first midterm convention in Dallas, asking voters to pretend he's on the ballot this year.
3: We can't let that string be broken. So I'm asking you to pretend that I'm on the ballot. I'm on the ballot. I'm on the ballot. Just one more time.
2: The convention runs through tomorrow. In Illinois, Governor J.B. Pritzker in Dallas is well offering a counter message for the Democrats.
4: The Republicans are lying and they're corrupt. And that corruption just won't work this time.
2: The midterms now less than 2 months away. 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
5: Mostly clear skies in the forecast for tonight, and temperatures drop back to 54, hitting high in the upper 70s on Thursday with lots of sunshine throughout the day. Clear skies remain Thursday night. Winds will pick up as temperatures drop back to 60. Windy for Friday with lots of sunshine and a high around 81. Areas of showers and storms coming in Friday night could see some strong to severe storms too, with partly cloudy skies, a low around 61 and breezy. We'll still have a chance of showers and storms into Saturday morning. Mostly sunny and cooler with high around 72 and breezy. A chance of showers and storms back by Saturday night, a low around 56 and partly cloudy. We'll stick with a chance of showers and storms Sunday. Mostly cloudy throughout the day with a high in the mid-70s and breezy too. Gusty winds remain for Sunday night with showers and storms likely. Mostly cloudy as we drop back to around 62. Showers and storms will continue for Monday with gusty winds, a mix of sun and clouds throughout the day and a high around 76. We'll still have a chance of showers and storms Monday night, a low 54. I'm weatherology meteorologist Regina Kroll, and that's KTIC Weather on Classic Country KTIC.
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2: So I'm asking you to pretend that I'm on the ballot.
1: President Trump calling on Republicans to get out and vote in the midterm.
2: Because if we lose, you're going to lose your border. You're going to lose your tax cuts. You're going to lose your safety and security. You're going to lose your wealth.
1: The president with the comments during the first ever Republican midterm convention in Dallas. The president promising he'll come back to Texas to support Ken Paxton, saying winning the Texas Senate race is crucial. Paxton's opponent, Democrat James Tallarico, was asked by Fox News if he would support a national ban on transgender surgeries for minors.
3: Absolutely. And in fact, in the legislature, I voted for an amendment that would have restricted the bill in question to a ban on surgeries for minors.
1: The most recent Real Clear Politics poll has Tallarico and Paxton in a tight race. And the president with a promise if Republicans win the House and Senate.
2: I will issue a dividend to every adult citizen in the United States of America for $5,000.
1: The only condition, he says, that the money has to be spent in the U.S. Some of the cockpit recordings from the deadly Amazon cargo plane that crashed in Miami Sunday have been released.
4: One of the two pilots repeatedly warned they were coming in too fast and at the last second urged them to abort the landing. The National Transportation Safety Board interviewed both pilots. The agency says the other pilot didn't consistently respond to the speed warnings before the crash. The plane barreled off the runway and smashed into a van carrying workers. It then hit a compact SUV as the aircraft slid across a road and caught fire. The five people killed were all in the van. Five others were hurt.
1: Fox's Tom Rigotti. 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
10: Mostly clear skies in the forecast for tonight, and temperatures drop back to 54, hitting high in the upper 70s on Thursday with lots of sunshine throughout the day. Clear skies remain Thursday night. Winds will pick up as temperatures drop back to 60. Windy for Friday with lots of sunshine and a high around 81. Areas of showers and storms coming in Friday night could see some strong to severe storms too, with partly cloudy skies, a low around 61 and breezy. We'll still have a chance of showers and storms into Saturday morning. Mostly sunny and cooler with high around 72 and breezy. A chance of showers and storms back by Saturday night, a low around 56 and partly cloudy. We'll stick with a chance of showers and storms Sunday. Mostly cloudy throughout the day with a high in the mid-70s and breezy too. Gusty winds remain for Sunday night with showers and storms likely. Mostly cloudy as we drop back to around 62. Showers and storms will continue for Monday with gusty winds, a mix of sun and clouds throughout the day and a high around 76. We'll still have a chance of showers and storms Monday night, a low 54. I'm weatherology meteorologist Regina Kroll, and that's KTIC weather on Classic Country KTIC.
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1: This is a Fox News alert. I'm Sue Guzman. Republicans' first ever midterm convention held tonight at the American Airlines Center in Dallas, where President Trump was the keynote speaker.
2: On election night, we're going to prove that America does not belong to those who hate it. America belongs to those who love it.
1: One of this evening's speakers, Florida Congressman and candidate for Governor Byron Donalds. He touted what he called common sense policies.
3: Florida is a powerhouse because we have no state income tax. When an entrepreneur wants to build in Florida, we don't crush them with red tape and bureaucratic nonsense. You see, those are the things that keep life affordable.
1: Surprise guest, Democratic Pennsylvania U.S. Senator John Fetterman says he was there to support common sense policies. 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
4: Mostly clear skies in the forecast for tonight, and temperatures drop back to 54, hitting high in the upper 70s on Thursday with lots of sunshine throughout the day. Clear skies remain Thursday night. Winds will pick up as temperatures drop back to 60. Windy for Friday with lots of sunshine and a high around 81. Areas of showers and storms coming in Friday night could see some strong to severe storms too, with partly cloudy skies, a low around 61 and breezy. We'll still have a chance of showers and storms into Saturday morning, mostly sunny and cooler with high around 72 and breezy. A chance of showers and storms back by Saturday night, a low around 56 and partly cloudy. We'll stick with a chance of showers and storms Sunday, mostly cloudy throughout the day with a high in the mid-70s and breezy too. Gusty winds remain for Sunday night with showers and storms likely, mostly cloudy as we drop back to around 62. Showers and storms will continue for Monday with gusty winds, a mix of sun and clouds throughout the day and a high around 76. We'll still have a chance of showers and storms Monday night, a low 54. I'm weatherology meteorologist Regina Kroll, and that's KTIC weather on Classic Country KTIC.
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2: In the NFL, the Seahawks may be playing without their starting quarterback, Sam Darnold, who was ruled out because of a hip injury, but they still have their defense.
3: May under center. Play fake to Kiner this time. May hits his back foot. He's going to let it fly down the near side. Reaching up, tipping it up, intercepting it. Coming back to the near side. It's Pritchard coming up the near sideline across the 20, the 25, 30, stumbles down to the 35. Great coverage. Two-man coverage downfield.
2: You heard it all on the Seahawks radio network. This led to a 45-yard touchdown pass from Drew Lock to Jackson Smith and Jigba. And now the Seahawks have tied the game against the Patriots. They're tied at 10 apiece early in the fourth quarter. New England also playing the rest of this game without their new wide receiver, A.J. Brown, who was ruled out because of an ankle injury. In Major League Baseball, the Brewers held on 8-6 against the Cubs to complete the three-game sweep.
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4: The Huskers make their home debut in 2026. I'm John Baylor, voice of Nebraska Volleyball. 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
1: This is a Fox News alert, GOP rally in Dallas featuring the president. I'm Sue Guzman, Fox News. Republicans rallying their base for the November elections with an historic midterm convention in Dallas tonight. The keynote speaker, President Trump.
2: We love this state and we love this country. That's all we can say. But what an honor it is to be in Texas. What a place.
1: The president vowing to campaign aggressively for Republicans and also promised if Republicans win the midterms.
2: I will issue a dividend to every adult citizen in the United States of America for $5,000.
1: At the event celebrating Republicans, it featured a surprise video appearance from a Democrat.
3: Yes, I'm Senator John Fetterman, Pennsylvania. Yes, I'm a Democrat. Why am I here talking to you today? Because, well, I'm a common sense Democrat.
1: And Fetterman introduced his Republican counterpart in Pennsylvania, Senator Dave McCormick. U.S. military continuing to target Iranian oil. The latest from Fox's Jennifer Griffin.
4: The U.S. military has disabled 10 Iranian oil tankers in the past week alone, including five on Tuesday. One was positioned right off Karg Island, Iran's main oil transport hub. The uptick in strikes, however, was in response to the IRGC firing missiles at U.S. warships for two consecutive days. In both cases, the U.S. warships evaded the incoming missiles, but according to a senior CENTCOM official, the U.S. military wanted to send a message to Iran that it cannot target U.S. forces. Iran responded immediately by firing ballistic missiles and cluster munitions targeting bases in Jordan.
1: Before traveling to Dallas, President Trump says he's not looking for a deal with Iran, but he does believe the possibility for one is there. Oil and gas prices continue to rise as ship traffic is down in the Strait of Hormuz. 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
10: Mostly clear skies in the forecast for tonight, and temperatures drop back to 54, hitting high in the upper 70s on Thursday with lots of sunshine throughout the day. Clear skies remain Thursday night. Winds will pick up as temperatures drop back to 60. Windy for Friday with lots of sunshine and a high around 81. Areas of showers and storms coming in Friday night could see some strong to severe storms too, with partly cloudy skies, a low around 61 and breezy. We'll still have a chance of showers and storms into Saturday morning. Mostly sunny and cooler with high around 72 and breezy. A chance of showers and storms back by Saturday night, a low around 56 and partly cloudy. We'll stick with a chance of showers and storms Sunday. Mostly cloudy throughout the day with a high in the mid-70s and breezy too. Gusty winds remain for Sunday night with showers and storms likely. Mostly cloudy as we drop back to around 62. Showers and storms will continue for Monday with gusty winds, a mix of sun and clouds throughout the day and a high around 76. We'll still have a chance of showers and storms Monday night, a low 54. I'm weatherology meteorologist Regina Kroll, and that's KTIC weather on Classic Country KTIC.
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2: The new season of the NFL has officially kicked off as the Seahawks defeated the Patriots 13-10. Seattle with three interceptions against New England. Quarterback for New England, Drake May, ended 23 of 33 for 178 yards, one touchdown, and three interceptions. New England also lost their wide receiver, A.J. Brown, in the third quarter because of an ankle injury. Seattle played most of their game without their starting quarterback, Sam Darnold, because of a hip injury, but Seattle received positive news following his CT scan, and head coach Mike McDonald said the doctors ruled out a fracture. He'll have an MRI tomorrow for more information. In Major League Baseball, it is all Dodgers against the Reds. They're up 13-1 in LA, and it's the bottom of the seventh inning. While the Yankees took down the Rockies 6-1, and rookie George Lombard Jr. became the youngest Yankee with a grand slam.
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2: News. I'm Ted Lindner. Republicans putting on a political show in Dallas this week, holding their first ever national convention devoted to the midterms. President Trump, the keynote speaker Wednesday night. He'll speak again Thursday night. On Wednesday, offering his support to Republican candidates across the board.
3: We can't let that string be broken. So I'm asking you to pretend that I'm on the ballot. Just one more time.
2: And recovery underway in Hawaii after Hurricane Lowell brought heavy wind and rain to the islands. Fox Weather's Katie Byrne.
4: I'm on the South Shore at Baby Beach in Poipu, where neighbors tell us at least 20 homes were damaged. One house was lifted completely off its foundation and moved. Others were shoved into each other with roofs and walls ripped away.
2: Most of the island of Kauai was without power. 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
5: Mostly clear skies in the forecast for tonight, and temperatures drop back to 54, hitting high in the upper 70s on Thursday with lots of sunshine throughout the day. Clear skies remain Thursday night. Winds will pick up as temperatures drop back to 60. Windy for Friday with lots of sunshine and a high around 81. Areas of showers and storms coming in Friday night could see some strong to severe storms too, with partly cloudy skies, a low around 61 and breezy. We'll still have a chance of showers and storms into Saturday morning. Mostly sunny and cooler with high around 72 and breezy. A chance of showers and storms back by Saturday night, a low around 56 and partly cloudy. We'll stick with a chance of showers and storms Sunday. Mostly cloudy throughout the day with a high in the mid-70s and breezy too. Gusty winds remain for Sunday night with showers and storms likely. Mostly cloudy as we drop back to around 62. Showers and storms will continue for Monday with gusty winds, a mix of sun and clouds throughout the day and a high around 76. We'll still have a chance of showers and storms Monday night, a low 54. I'm weatherology meteorologist Regina Kroll, and that's KTIC weather on Classic Country KTIC.
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1: First ever Republican midterm convention. I'm Ted Lindner, Fox News. President Trump offering his support to Republican candidates across the country at the first convention in Dallas, Texas, is the keynote speaker. He'll speak again on Thursday night. The president on Wednesday night speaking for over an hour, telling voters to pretend he's on the ballot in November.
2: We can't let that string be broken. So I'm asking you to pretend that I'm on the ballot. Just one more time.
1: Friday marks 25 years since the September 11th attacks. Former President George W. Bush reflecting on the anniversary of that fateful day during a moderated event held on Wednesday night at the George W. Bush Presidential Center in Dallas with former Secretary of State Condoleezza Rice. The president was in Florida on that fateful Tuesday morning reading to school children when his chief of staff, Andrew Card, informed him of the attack. In addition to the 9/11 anniversary coming up on Friday, today, Thursday, marks 1 year since Turning Point USA founder Charlie Kirk was assassinated. Fox's Jeff Manasso.
3: Charlie Kirk was shot and killed September 10th, 2025. He was later honored by world leaders and by President Trump in one of the largest private memorials ever for a private citizen, as Kirk's influence remains a year later one of the most powerful forces in American politics.
4: Not just America got such an incredible man that sacrificed so much for this country, but that young people had somebody that truly believed in them like nobody else did before.
3: TPUSA's Mikey McCoy. College chapters are reportedly up 64%, new high school chapters up 168% since Kirk's death at the age of just 31. Jeff Manasso, Fox News.
1: Kirk's alleged assassin, Tyler Robinson, headed to trial. 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
7: Mostly clear skies in the forecast for tonight, and temperatures drop back to 54, hitting high in the upper 70s on Thursday with lots of sunshine throughout the day. Clear skies remain Thursday night. Winds will pick up as temperatures drop back to 60. Windy for Friday with lots of sunshine and a high around 81. Areas of showers and storms coming in Friday night could see some strong to severe storms too, with partly cloudy skies, a low around 61 and breezy. We'll still have a chance of showers and storms into Saturday morning. Mostly sunny and cooler with high around 72 and breezy. A chance of showers and storms back by Saturday night, a low around 56 and partly cloudy. We'll stick with a chance of showers and storms Sunday. Mostly cloudy throughout the day with a high in the mid-70s and breezy too. Gusty winds remain for Sunday night with showers and storms likely. Mostly cloudy as we drop back to around 62. Showers and storms will continue for Monday with gusty winds, a mix of sun and clouds throughout the day and a high around 76. We'll still have a chance of showers and storms Monday night, a low 54. I'm weatherology meteorologist Regina Kroll, and that's KTIC weather on Classic Country KTIC.
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2: News. I'm Ted Lindner. Republicans putting on a political show in Dallas this week, holding their first ever national convention devoted to the midterms. President Trump, the keynote speaker Wednesday night. He'll speak again Thursday night. On Wednesday, offering his support to Republican candidates across the board.
3: We can't let that string be broken. So I'm asking you to pretend that I'm on the ballot. Just one more time.
2: And recovery underway in Hawaii after Hurricane Lowell brought heavy wind and rain to the islands. Fox Weather's Katie Byrne.
4: I'm on the south shore at Baby Beach in Poipu, where neighbors tell us at least 20 homes were damaged. One house was lifted completely off its foundation and moved. Others were shoved into each other with roofs and walls ripped away.
2: Most of the island of Kauai was without power. 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
7: Mostly clear skies in the forecast for tonight, and temperatures drop back to 54, hitting high in the upper 70s on Thursday with lots of sunshine throughout the day. Clear skies remain Thursday night. Winds will pick up as temperatures drop back to 60. Windy for Friday with lots of sunshine and a high around 81. Areas of showers and storms coming in Friday night could see some strong to severe storms too, with partly cloudy skies, a low around 61 and breezy. We'll still have a chance of showers and storms into Saturday morning. Mostly sunny and cooler with high around 72 and breezy. A chance of showers and storms back by Saturday night. A low around 56 and partly cloudy. We'll stick with a chance of showers and storms Sunday. Mostly cloudy throughout the day with a high in the mid-70s and breezy too. Gusty winds remain for Sunday night with showers and storms likely. Mostly cloudy as we drop back to around 62. Showers and storms will continue for Monday with gusty winds, a mix of sun and clouds throughout the day, and a high around 76. We'll still have a chance of showers and storms Monday night, a low 54. I'm weatherology meteorologist Regina Kroll, and that's KTIC weather on Classic Country KTIC.
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3: 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And Buddy Cannon, my producer, he kept Double Wide, and he let the other song go away and let somebody else cut it. And like I said, man, I wanted that song so bad after it came out on radio and I heard it. And 2 years later, going down the road, I told my wife, it came on the radio. I said, well, I wish I'd have got that song. She said, you did. I said, what do you mean? She said, well, that song was on the CD they pitched you with Queen of My Double Wide Trailer, and Buddy let it go. And it was John Deere Green.
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2: The reigning Super Bowl champion Seahawks kicked off the new season of the NFL with a 13-10 comeback win over the Patriots that ended with Seattle recording their third interception of the game. Seattle also lost their starting quarterback Sam Darnold after suffering a hip injury during the opening drive of the game. But after the game, head coach Mike McDonald said that Darnold's CT scan came back clean and the doctors ruled out a fracture, but he is set to undergo an MRI on Thursday. In Major League Baseball, the Phillies defeated the Astros 11-7, and Kyle Schwarber hit a grand slam for his major league leading 44th home run. Padres outscored the Nationals 9-2, and the Diamondbacks lost to the Royals 5-2. Arizona is now a half game out of the final wildcard spot in the National League behind San Diego. While the Orioles topped the Guardians 9-5 and the A's blanked the Blue Jays 2-0, Toronto is one game back of Cleveland for the final wildcard spot in the AL.
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1: Energizing midterm voters. Fox News, I'm Sue Guzman. Republicans rallying their base for the November elections with an historic midterm convention in Dallas Wednesday night. The keynote speaker was President Trump.
2: We love this state. And we love this country. That's all we can say. But what an honor it is to be in Texas. What a place.
1: And the president is vowing to campaign aggressively for Republicans who are running across the country. He also promised that if Republicans win the midterm, specifically both the House and Senate,
2: I will issue a dividend to every adult citizen in the United States of America for $5,000.
1: Says that would be paid for by U.S. tariffs that are brought in. Meantime, the event celebrating Republicans also featured a surprise video appearance from a Democrat.
3: Yes, I'm Senator John Fetterman, Pennsylvania. Yes, I'm a Democrat. Why am I here talking to you today? Because, well, I'm a common sense Democrat.
1: Fetterman introducing his Republican counterpart in Pennsylvania, Senator Dave McCormick. Explosions reported on Iran's islands as Iran's oil exports are targeted. Fox's Christina Coleman has a story.
4: The strikes that the U.S. did fire off recently were in response to Iran firing missiles at U.S. warships for two consecutive days. They fire ballistic missiles and cluster munitions at bases in Jordan used by the U.S. military. Jordan intercepted all but two of them. The few they did not intercept landed in unpopulated areas, and no casualties were reported. Also, U.S. ships evaded all of Iran's attacks over the past few days, but the IRGC did not have the same success. The U.S. has struck 10 Iranian oil tankers over the past week.
1: This comes as President Trump claims the U.S. has full control of the waterway of the strait. 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
9: Mostly clear skies in the forecast for tonight and temperatures drop back to 54. Hitting high in the upper 70s on Thursday with lots of sunshine throughout the day. Clear skies remain Thursday night. Winds will pick up as temperatures drop back to 60. Windy for Friday with lots of sunshine and a high around 81. Areas of showers and storms coming in Friday night could see some strong to severe storms too. With partly cloudy skies, a low around 61 and breezy. We'll still have a chance of showers and storms into Saturday morning. Mostly sunny and cooler with high around 72 and breezy. A chance of showers and storms back by Saturday night. A low around 56 and partly cloudy. We'll stick with a chance of showers and storms Sunday. Mostly cloudy throughout the day with a high in the mid-70s and breezy too. Gusty winds remain for Sunday night with showers and storms likely. Mostly cloudy as we drop back to around 62. Showers and storms will continue for Monday with gusty winds, a mix of sun and clouds throughout the day and a high around 76. We'll still have a chance of showers and storms Monday night, a low 54. I'm weatherology meteorologist Regina Kroll, and that's KTIC weather on Classic Country KTIC.
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4: The Seahawks and the Patriots kicked off the new season of the NFL, and Seattle's defense called game.
5: May, shotgun snap, looks to the end zone. Now he wants to throw it up for grabs. He does. It's intercepted. Can he keep his toes in? Can he keep his toes in again? It's intercepted in the end zone. Catfish, the third pick of the night by the Seahawks.
4: You heard it on the Seahawks radio network. They had a 13-10 comeback win over the Patriots, even though they lost Sam Darnold in the opening drive of the game due to a hip injury. But reports are that Darnold's CT scan came back clean. The doctors ruled out a fracture, but he is set to undergo an MRI on Thursday. In baseball, the Dodgers have won 7 in a row after crushing the Reds 14-1. Shohei Ohtani is officially headed to the 15-day IL and will be replaced by top outfield prospect Josue De Paula, while the Brewers held on 8-6 against the Cubs.
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1: 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I'm John Baylor, voice of Nebraska Volleyball. 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
3: News. I'm Ted Lindner. Rhode Island Democratic gubernatorial candidate Helena Folks has defeated Rhode Island Governor Dan McKee. Folks spoke to her supporters Wednesday night.
4: I know a lot of people are worn out by politics right now, and who can blame them? It can feel less like it's about the issues people are actually struggling with and more about noise and division. That's not how we're going to lead.
3: Folks will face Republican candidate Aaron Gukian in the midterms on November 3rd. And Republicans holding their first national convention devoted to the midterms in Dallas. President Trump, the keynote speaker.
5: We can't let that string be broken. So I'm asking you to pretend that I'm on the ballot. I'm on the ballot. Just one more time.
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6: Mostly clear skies in the forecast for tonight, and temperatures drop back to 54, hitting high in the upper 70s on Thursday with lots of sunshine throughout the day. Clear skies remain Thursday night. Winds will pick up as temperatures drop back to 60. Windy for Friday with lots of sunshine and a high around 81. Areas of showers and storms coming in Friday night could see some strong to severe storms too, with partly cloudy skies, a low around 61 and breezy. We'll still have a chance of showers and storms into Saturday morning, mostly sunny and cooler with high around 72 and breezy. A chance of showers and storms back by Saturday night, a low around 56 and partly cloudy. We'll stick with a chance of showers and storms Sunday, mostly cloudy throughout the day with a high in the mid-70s and breezy too. Gusty winds remain for Sunday night with showers and storms likely, mostly cloudy as we drop back to around 62. Showers and storms will continue for Monday with gusty winds, a mix of sun and clouds throughout the day, and a high around 76. We'll still have a chance of showers and storms Monday night, a low 54. I'm weatherology meteorologist Regina Kroll, and that's KTIC weather on Classic Country KTIC.
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1: Mostly clear skies in the forecast for tonight, and temperatures drop back to 54, hitting high in the upper 70s on Thursday with lots of sunshine throughout the day. Clear skies remain Thursday night. Winds will pick up as temperatures drop back to 60. Windy for Friday with lots of sunshine and a high around 81. Areas of showers and storms coming in Friday night could see some strong to severe storms too, with partly cloudy skies, a low around 61 and breezy. We'll still have a chance of showers and storms into Saturday morning, mostly sunny and cooler with high around 72 and breezy. A chance of showers and storms back by Saturday night, a low around 56 and partly cloudy. We'll stick with a chance of showers and storms Sunday, mostly cloudy throughout the day with a high in the mid-70s and breezy too. Gusty winds remain for Sunday night with showers and storms likely, mostly cloudy as we drop back to around 62. Showers and storms will continue for Monday with gusty winds, a mix of sun and clouds throughout the day, and a high around 76. We'll still have a chance of showers and storms Monday night, a low 54. I'm weatherology meteorologist Regina Kroll, and that's KTIC weather on Classic Country KTIC.
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2: News. I'm Ted Lindner. Rhode Island Democratic gubernatorial candidate Helena Folks has defeated Rhode Island Governor Dan McKee. Folks spoke to her supporters Wednesday night.
3: I know a lot of people are worn out by politics right now, and who can blame them? It can feel less like it's about the issues people are actually struggling with and more about noise and division. That's not how we're going to lead.
2: Folks will face Republican candidate Aaron Guckian in the midterms on November 3rd. And Republicans holding their first national convention devoted to the midterms in Dallas. President Trump, the keynote speaker.
4: We can't let that string be broken. So I'm asking you to pretend that I'm on the ballot. I'm on the ballot. I'm on the ballot. Just one more time.
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6: Mostly clear skies in the forecast for tonight, and temperatures drop back to 54, hitting high in the upper 70s on Thursday with lots of sunshine throughout the day. Clear skies remain Thursday night. Winds will pick up as temperatures drop back to 60. Windy for Friday with lots of sunshine and a high around 81. Areas of showers and storms coming in Friday night could see some strong to severe storms too, with partly cloudy skies, a low around 61 and breezy. We'll still have a chance of showers and storms into Saturday morning. Mostly sunny and cooler with high around 72 and breezy. A chance of showers and storms back by Saturday night, a low around 56 and partly cloudy. We'll stick with a chance of showers and storms Sunday. Mostly cloudy throughout the day with a high in the mid-70s and breezy too. Gusty winds remain for Sunday night with showers and storms likely. Mostly cloudy as we drop back to around 62. Showers and storms will continue for Monday with gusty winds, a mix of sun and clouds throughout the day and a high around 76. We'll still have a chance of showers and storms Monday night, a low 54. I'm weatherology meteorologist Regina Kroll, and that's KTIC weather on Classic Country KTIC.
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A bolt of fear went through him as they thundered through the sky, for he saw

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2: The reigning Super Bowl champion Seahawks kicked off the new season of the NFL with a 13-10 comeback win over the Patriots that ended with Seattle recording their third interception of the game. Seattle also lost their starting quarterback Sam Darnold after suffering a hip injury during the opening drive of the game. But after the game, head coach Mike McDonald said that Darnold's CT scan came back clean and the doctors ruled out a fracture, but he is set to undergo an MRI on Thursday. In Major League Baseball, the Phillies defeated the Astros 11-7, and Kyle Schwarber hit a grand slam for his major league leading 44th home run. Padres outscored the Nationals 9-2, and the Diamondbacks lost to the Royals 5-2. Arizona is now a half game out of the final wildcard spot in the National League behind San Diego. While the Orioles topped the Guardians 9-5 and the A's blanked the Blue Jays 2-0, Toronto is one game back of Cleveland for the final wildcard spot in the AL.
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1: Case to the voters. I'm Sue Guzman, Fox News. And Republicans rallying their base for the November elections with an historic midterm convention in Dallas. The keynote speaker, President Trump.
2: We love this state and we love this country. That's all we can say. But what an honor it is to be in Texas. What a place.
1: The president vowing to campaign aggressively for Republicans. He also promised if Republicans win the midterms,
2: I will issue a dividend to every adult citizen in the United States of America for $5,000.
1: Meanwhile, the event celebrating Republicans featured a surprise video appearance from a Democrat.
3: Yes, I'm Senator John Fetterman, Pennsylvania. Yes, I'm a Democrat. Why am I here talking to you today? Because, well, I'm a common sense Democrat.
1: And Fetterman introduced his Republican counterpart in Pennsylvania, Senator Dave McCormick. Explosions reported on Iran's islands as Iran's oil exports are targeted. Fox's Christina Coleman has the story.
4: The strikes that the U.S. did fire off recently were in response to Iran firing missiles at U.S. warships for two consecutive days. They fired ballistic missiles and intercepted all but two of them. The few they did not intercept landed in unpopulated areas and no casualties were reported. Also, U.S. ships evaded all of Iran's attacks over the past few days, but the IRGC did not have the same success. The U.S. has struck 10 Iranian oil tankers over the past week.
1: This comes as President Trump claims the U.S. has full control of the waterway of the strait. Before he left for Dallas yesterday, the president says he's not looking for a deal with Iran, but he does say he believes a deal can be reached. 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
9: Mostly clear skies in the forecast for tonight, and temperatures drop back to 54, a low 54. I'm weatherology meteorologist Regina Kroll, and that's KTIC weather on Classic Country KTIC.
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4: The Seahawks and the Patriots kicked off the new season of the NFL, and Seattle's defense called game.
5: May, shotgun snap, looks to the end zone. Now he looks to throw it up for grabs. He does. Intercepted. Did he keep his toes in? He did. It's intercepted in the end zone. Holy catfish, the third pick of the night by the Seahawks.
4: You heard it on the Seahawks radio network. They had a 13-10 comeback win over the Patriots, even though they lost Sam Darnold in the opening drive of the game due to a hip injury. But reports are that Darnold's CT scan came back clean. The doctors ruled out a fracture, but he is set to undergo an

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1: The Huskers make their home debut in 2026. I'm John Baylor, voice of Nebraska Volleyball. Join Lauren Cook West and me on Thursday as the Big Red host the New Mexico Lobos. 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

0: News. I'm Sue Gossman. A Republicans' first ever midterm convention held in Dallas Wednesday night. President Trump, the keynote speaker.
1: On election night, we're going to prove that America does not belong to those who hate it. America belongs to those who love it.
0: Senate Majority Whip John Barrasso says Republicans need to hold on to President Trump's economic policies.
2: The largest tax increase in American history has been stopped. Taxes on tips, on overtime, and on Social Security are gone.
0: A surprise cameo from Democratic Pennsylvania Senator John Fetterman. He said he was there to support common sense policies, but Democratic Governor J.B. Pritzker said Republicans have done nothing to earn your vote. 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
8: Mostly clear skies in the forecast for tonight, and temperatures drop back to 54, hitting high in the upper 70s on Thursday with lots of sunshine throughout the day. Clear skies remain Thursday night. Winds will pick up as temperatures drop back to 60. Windy for Friday with lots of sunshine and a high around 81. Areas of showers and storms coming in Friday night could see some strong to severe storms too, with partly cloudy skies, a low around 61 and breezy. We'll still have a chance of showers and storms into Saturday morning. Mostly sunny and cooler with high around 72 and breezy. A chance of showers and storms back by Saturday night, a low around 56 and partly cloudy. We'll stick with a chance of showers and storms Sunday. Mostly cloudy throughout the day with a high in the mid-70s and breezy too. Gusty winds remain for Sunday night with showers and storms likely. Mostly cloudy as we drop back to around 62. Showers and storms will continue for Monday with gusty winds, a mix of sun and clouds throughout the day and a high around 76. We'll still have a chance of showers and storms Monday night, a low 54. I'm weatherology meteorologist Regina Kroll, and that's KTIC weather on Classic Country KTIC.
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0: Did you know that in the 1980s, bacon almost disappeared from American life? What? Bacon? Be gone? The diet craze told everybody that fat was the enemy, and bacon sales completely tanked. For nearly a decade, bacon was something your grandparents ate, not something cool or modern. Then in 1992, the fast food chain took a risk. Hardee's put bacon on a burger and called it the Frisco Burger. It became a massive hit. Within months, every other fast food chain in America scrambled to add bacon to their menus. Like McDonald's, Burger King, Wendy's, all of a sudden bacon wasn't just breakfast anymore, it was everywhere. It was bacon bliss across America. One menu decision changed an entire industry. See what a little risk with a little bacon on top did? Heck, I'm getting hungry just reading this. 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
2: From the Fox Sports Studios in Los Angeles. Here's Monsi Bolaños.
3: The reigning Super Bowl champion Seahawks kicked off the new season of the NFL with a 13-10 comeback win over the Patriots that ended with Seattle recording their third interception of the game. Seattle also lost their starting quarterback Sam Darnold after suffering a hip injury during the opening drive of the game. But after the game, head coach Mike McDonald said that Darnold's CT scan came back clean and the doctors ruled out a fracture, but he is set to undergo an MRI on Thursday. In Major League Baseball, the Phillies defeated the Astros 11-7, and Kyle Schwarber hit a grand slam for his major league leading 44th home run. Padres outscored the Nationals 9-2, and the Diamondbacks lost to the Royals 5-2. Arizona is now a half game out of the final wildcard spot in the National League behind San Diego. While the Orioles topped the Guardians 9-5 and the A's blanked the Blue Jays 2-0, Toronto is one game back of Cleveland for the final wildcard spot in the AL.
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1: Getting ready for the midterms. I'm Ted Lindner, Fox News. Less than 2 months ago now till the midterm elections, President Trump offering his support to Republican candidates across the country at the party's first ever midterm convention in Dallas, Texas, as the keynote speaker on Wednesday night. The president, who spoke for well over an hour, telling voters to pretend he's on the ballot in November.
2: We can't let that string be broken. So I'm asking you to pretend that I'm on the ballot. I'm on the ballot. Just one more time.
1: The convention ends tonight. The president expected to speak again. Rhode Island primary election results, says the primaries happened on Wednesday night. Democrat gubernatorial candidate Helena Foulkes defeating Rhode Island Governor Dan McKee. McKee becomes the first governor to fall in the primaries this year and the first in 8 years. Folks speaking to her supporters after the win on Wednesday night.
3: I know a lot of people are worn out by politics right now, and who can blame them? It can feel less like it's about the issues people are actually struggling with and more about noise and division. That's not how we're going to lead.
1: Folks will be going up against Republican candidate Aaron Gukian in the midterms on November 3rd. Friday marks 25 years since the September 11th attacks. Former President George W. Bush reflecting on the anniversary during a moderated event held on Wednesday night at the George W. Bush Presidential Center in Dallas with former Secretary of State Condoleezza Rice. The president in Florida on that fateful Tuesday morning 25 years ago reading to school children when his chief of staff Andrew Card informed of the attack. Today marks 1 year since conservative activist Charlie Kirk was killed on the campus of Utah Valley University. His friend Candace Owens, who's been devoting nearly every show to investigating his murder, says she'll have a special show dedicated to his memory. 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
7: Mostly clear skies in the forecast for tonight, and temperatures drop back to 54, hitting high in the upper 70s on Thursday with lots of sunshine throughout the day. Clear skies remain Thursday night. Winds will pick up as temperatures drop back to 60. Windy for Friday with lots of sunshine and a high around 81. Areas of showers and storms coming in Friday night could see some strong to severe storms too, with partly cloudy skies, a low around 61 and breezy. We'll still have a chance of showers and storms into Saturday morning. Mostly sunny and cooler with high around 72 and breezy. A chance of showers and storms back by Saturday night, a low around 56 and partly cloudy. We'll stick with a chance of showers and storms Sunday. Mostly cloudy throughout the day with a high in the mid-70s and breezy too. Gusty winds remain for Sunday night with showers and storms likely. Mostly cloudy as we drop back to around 62. Showers and storms will continue for Monday with gusty winds, a mix of sun and clouds throughout the day and a high around 76. We'll still have a chance of showers and storms Monday night, a low 54. I'm weatherology meteorologist Regina Kroll, and that's KTIC weather on Classic Country KTIC.
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4: The Seahawks and the Patriots kicked off the new season of the NFL, and Seattle's defense called game.
5: May, shotgun snap, looks to the end zone. Now he wants to throw it up for grabs. He does. Intercepted. Did he keep his toes in? He did. It's intercepted in the end zone. Holy catfish, the third pick of the night by the Seahawks.
4: You heard it on the Seahawks radio network. They had a 13-10 comeback win over the Patriots, even though they lost Sam Darnold in the opening drive of the game due to a hip injury. But reports are that Darnold's CT scan came back clean. The doctors ruled out a fracture, but he is set to undergo an MRI on Thursday. In baseball, the Dodgers have won 7 in a row after crushing the Reds 14-1. Shohei Ohtani is officially headed to the 15-day IL and will be replaced by top outfield prospect Josue De Paula, while the Brewers held on 8-6 against the Cubs.
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3: News. I'm Ted Linder. Republicans holding their first national convention devoted to the midterms in Dallas. President Trump, the keynote speaker on Wednesday night.
4: We can't let that string be broken. So I'm asking you to pretend that I'm on the ballot.
3: The convention runs through Thursday. Rhode Island Democrat gubernatorial candidate Helena Folks has defeated Rhode Island Governor Dan McKee. Folks spoke to her supporters on Wednesday night.
5: I know a lot of people are worn out by politics right now, and who can blame them? 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That's not how we're going to lead.
3: Folks will face Republican candidate Aaron Gukian in the midterms on November 3rd. 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
7: Mostly clear skies in the forecast for tonight, and temperatures drop back to 54, hitting high in the upper 70s on Thursday with lots of sunshine throughout the day. Clear skies remain Thursday night. Winds will pick up as temperatures drop back to 60. Windy for Friday with lots of sunshine and a high around 81. Areas of showers and storms coming in Friday night could see some strong to severe storms too, with partly cloudy skies, a low around 61 and breezy. We'll still have a chance of showers and storms into Saturday morning. Mostly sunny and cooler with high around 72 and breezy. A chance of showers and storms back by Saturday night, a low around 56 and partly cloudy. We'll stick with a chance of showers and storms Sunday. Mostly cloudy throughout the day with a high in the mid-70s and breezy too. Gusty winds remain for Sunday night with showers and storms likely. Mostly cloudy as we drop back to around 62. Showers and storms will continue for Monday with gusty winds, a mix of sun and clouds throughout the day and a high around 76. We'll still have a chance of showers and storms Monday night, a low 54. I'm weatherology meteorologist Regina Kroll, and that's KTIC Weather on Classic Country KTIC.
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1: Breaker 19, this here's a rubber duck. You got a copy on me, Big Ben, come on. Yeah, 10-4, Big Ben, for sure, for sure. By golly, it's clean, clear to Flagtown, come on. Yeah, it's a big 10-4 there, Big Ben. Yeah, we definitely got the front door, good buddy. 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

0: about 5 miles or so, 10, roger, them hulks is getting intense up here.
1: By the time we got into Tulsa Town, we had 85 trucks in all. But they's a roadblock up on the clover leaf, and them bears is wall to wall. 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I says, calling all trucks, this here's the duck. We

0: Negatory, Big Ben. You're still too warm. 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
1: Well, we rolled up Interstate 44 like a rocket sled on rails. We tore up all of our swindle sheets and left them setting on the scales. By the time we hit that shy town, them bears was getting smart. They'd brought up some reinforcements from the Illinois National Guard. There's armored cars and tanks and jeeps and rigs of every size. Yeah, them chicken coops was full of bears and choppers filled the skies. Well, we shot the line, we went for broke with 1,000 screaming trucks and 11 long-haired friends of Jesus in a chartreuse microbus.
0: Rubber duck to Sodbuster. Come on there, yeah. 10-4, Sodbuster. Listen, you want to put that microbus in behind that suicide jockey? Yeah, he's hauling dynamite. He needs all the help he can get.
1: Well, we laid a strip for the Jersey Shore and prepared to cross the line. I could see the bridge was lined with bears, but I didn't have a doggone dime. I says, Pink Pen, this here's a rubber duck.

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6: 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TTIC weather update.
7: Mostly clear skies in the forecast for tonight, and temperatures drop back to 54. Hitting high in the upper 70s on Thursday with lots of sunshine throughout the day. Clear skies remain Thursday night. Winds will pick up as temperatures drop back to 60. Windy for Friday with lots of sunshine and a high around 81. Areas of showers and storms coming in Friday night could see some strong to severe storms too. With partly cloudy skies, a low around 61 and breezy. We'll still have a chance of showers and storms into Saturday morning. Mostly sunny and cooler with high around 72 and breezy. A chance of showers and storms back by Saturday night. A low around 56 and partly cloudy. We'll stick with a chance of showers and storms Sunday. Mostly cloudy throughout the day with a high in the mid-70s and breezy too. Gusty winds remain for Sunday night with showers and storms likely. Mostly cloudy as we drop back to around 62. Showers and storms will continue for Monday with gusty winds, a mix of sun and clouds throughout the day, and a high around 76. We'll still have a chance of showers and storms Monday night, a low 54. I'm weatherology meteorologist Regina Kroll, and that's KTIC weather on Classic Country KTIC.
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10: 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An unusual political development in Rhode Island, where current Governor Dan McKee has lost in a Democratic primary to business executive Helena Foulkes. McKee is the first governor to lose a party primary since 2018.
11: Whoever is, you know, standing after the November election, I expect that the Democrat will be there, so we'll make sure that we have a smooth transition.
10: For Foulkes, a former senior executive at CVS, the win was a rebound from 2022, when she narrowly lost to McKee in a more crowded primary field. In the rematch, McKee here was dogged by questions about his administration's work to replace a critical bridge in the state capitol. McKee attempted to characterize Foulkes as an out-of-touch elite who ignored the opioid crisis during her tenure at CVS. Foulkes has family political ties, by the way. Her grandfather and an uncle, Thomas and Chris Dodd, were both Democratic U.S. senators in Connecticut. 20 minutes now after the hour on This Morning, America's First News. Here's Nicole Murray.
12: And now, the three big things you need to know. Number one.
13: President Trump has vowed to send a $5,000 dividend to every American citizen after the midterms, but only if Republicans hold onto control of the House and Senate.
14: You win with us and you get $5,000, it will be called the Trump dividend.
13: The president did not offer details on how the payments would work.
12: Number two.
13: President Trump says he expects the war with Iran to end and for gas prices to fall after the November midterm elections. Brent crude topped $1.02 a barrel this morning. Trump speaking with reporters.
14: Shortly, but right after the election, because they'd like to have it that way, but right after the election, oil prices are going to be tumbling downward. They're going to be tumbling down, and we'll get them down, I think, for gasoline. We'll get them below $2 a gallon.
13: Trump also threatened to attack Iran's Pickaxe Mountain, which is a site associated with this nuclear program.
15: Number three.
13: An Anthropic researcher is quitting the artificial intelligence industry over fears that the lab and

0: upper 50s and lower 60s throughout Nebraska, the lower to mid 60s throughout Kansas, and the lower to upper 60s throughout Missouri. For today's forecast, sunny with our high nearing 81, clear skies overnight tonight with a low around 61, sunny and 83 throughout Friday, south winds between 15 and 25 and gusting as high as 35, then showers and thunderstorms are likely in a Friday night, partly cloudy with a low around 61, westerly winds between 10 and 20 and gusting as high as 30. Some rain showers possible in a Saturday, otherwise sunny with a high nearing 71, and more rain showers possible in a Saturday night, partly cloudy with a low around 55. Showers are likely in a Sunday, otherwise cloudy with a high of 74, southeast winds between 10 and 20 and gusting as high as 30, then showers and thunderstorms likely Sunday night. I'm weatherology meteorologist Kara Foster, and that's KTIC weather on Classic Country KTIC.
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3: Glad you're with us. An unusual political development in Rhode Island, where current Governor Dan McKee has lost in a Democratic primary to business executive Helena Foulkes. McKee is the first governor to lose a primary, a party primary, since 2018. For Foulkes, a former senior executive at CVS, the win was a rebound from 2022, when she narrowly lost to McKee in a more crowded primary field.
4: There is so much work to be done, and we need to do this together and for everyone. Not a governor for one party, not a governor for one neighborhood, one industry, or one zip code.
3: In their rematch, McKee was dogged by questions about his administration's work to replace a critical bridge in the state capitol. McKee attempted to characterize Foulkes as an out-of-touch elite who ignored the opioid crisis during her tenure at CVS. Governor McKee wasn't the only incumbent to lose in that state yesterday. The mayor of Providence lost to David Morales, a young Democratic socialist endorsed by Senator Bernie Sanders. This portion of the program is brought to you by Incogni. 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They can't harm you if they can't find you. 20 minutes after the hour on This Morning, here's Nicole Murray.
2: And now, the three big things you need to know. Number one.
5: President Trump has vowed to send a $5,000 dividend to every American citizen after the midterms, but only if Republicans hold on to control of the House and Senate.
6: But because of our tremendous strength and success economically, I will issue a dividend to every adult citizen in the United States of America for $5,000.
5: The president did not offer details on how the payments, which he called Trump dividends, would work.
2: Number two.
5: President Trump says he expects the war with Iran to end and for gas prices to fall after the November midterm elections. He also threatened to attack Iran's Pickaxe Mountain, which is a site associated with its nuclear program.
7: They're desperate to try and affect the election so that we can get a nice, weak group of people in there and leave them alone and let them have their nuclear weapon.
5: Brent crude topped 102 a barrel this morning.
2: Number three.
5: An Anthropic researcher is quitting the artificial intelligence industry over fears that the lab and its competitors are racing to build systems they will not be able to control. Whistleblower Jacob Coxon.
8: This tech is so scary. Like, it's not just a marketing stunt. These people are deadly serious that they think their industry needs to be regulated as soon as possible.
5: He spoke on Fox News. Police officials say more NYPD cops will be on the streets tomorrow than for any other 9/11 anniversary due to the ongoing Iran war. New York City Mayor Zoran Mamdani.
9: There are no current known specific or credible threats against New York at this time. We will continue to work closely.

0: across all levels of city government, as well as with state and federal partners to keep our city safe.
1: Tomorrow's memorial coincides with the Jewish New Year. TSA is actively considering allowing pre-check passengers to bring full water bottles through security checkpoints at a select number of airports in the coming months. CBS News reports that the potential change would be rolled out initially to airports equipped with newer screening technology. Google data says the loudly crying face is now the most used emoji on the planet, dethroning the crying laughing face.
2: So we went from laughing to crying?
1: Yeah. So it's instead of it's ha
2: So we're sad now.
1: I mean, you can use it for happy things too. Like I use that emoji when like I see pictures of my friends' kids that are getting older.
2: The loudly crying face you use?
1: Yeah.
2: Like, with the like long blue streaks down the
1: Yeah, because they get big so fast. It's now, like
2: I'm just confused about how to use emoji now. 23 minutes after the hour.
3: Love this place. I've been surfing here since I was a kid. Now, seeing my grandson out on the water, it means everything to me. Watching him and taking in the blue waves, the sea breeze, the blurry horizon.
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1: Sunshine today with our highs in the upper 70s and mid-80s throughout Iowa. The lower to upper 80s throughout Nebraska. The lower to upper 80s throughout Kansas. And the upper 70s and upper 80s throughout Missouri. Staying clear overnight tonight with the lows in the upper 50s and lower 60s throughout Iowa, the upper 50s and lower 60s throughout Nebraska, the lower to mid 60s throughout Kansas, and the lower to upper 60s throughout Missouri. For today's forecast, sunny with our high nearing 81, clear skies overnight tonight with a low around 61, sunny and 83 throughout Friday, south winds between 15 and 25 and gusting as high as 35, then showers and thunderstorms are likely in a Friday night, partly cloudy with a low around 61, westerly winds between 10 and 20 and gusting as high as 30. Some rain showers possible in a Saturday, otherwise sunny with a high nearing 71, and more rain showers possible in a Saturday night, partly cloudy with a low around 55. Showers are likely in a Sunday, otherwise cloudy with a high of 74, southeast winds between 10 and 20, and gusting as high as 30. Then showers and thunderstorms likely Sunday night. I'm weatherology meteorologist Kara Foster, and that's KTIC weather on Classic Country KTIC.
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2: Rallying Republicans like never before. I'm Dave Anthony, Fox News.
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3: Just one more time.
2: Fox's Evan Brown was there in Dallas when the president closed out night one, offering a bonus if Republicans win in November and keep control of Congress.
4: Due to his policies of trade negotiations and tariffs, the country has money to hand out.
3: I will issue a dividend to every adult citizen in the United States of America for $5,000.
4: But he warns if Republicans lose this November's congressional elections, the Democrats will work to undo not just his economic policies, but also border control and crime reduction.
2: Now, the president also reiterated he won't let Iran get a nuclear weapon, but he suggested the conflict may not end by the elections. Fox's Jonathan Savage reports there are
5: signs that its consequences are spreading. Iran-backed Houthi rebels in Yemen are getting closer to control over a key maritime trade route, the Bab el-Mandeb Strait. President Trump's advising Iran not to get cute after noting activity had been seen on Pickaxe Mountain, a fortified site near a uranium enrichment plant.
2: And oil prices are up this morning, rising another 1%, and gas has been pumped up another nickel, putting AAA's national average for regular at $4.27 per gallon, and diesel is up again today, hitting a new record high, $5.97. A Democratic senator in Rhode Island, Jack Reed, fended off a primary challenge from progressives, but Rhode Island Governor Dan McKee was primaried out. Helena Foulkes beat McKee by 25 points in the Democratic primary by governor. For governor, that's the first governor in 8 years in any state to lose a primary. America's listening to Fox News.
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9: I'm Connie Green in the KTIC News Center, which is sponsored by TNT Coins in Fremont. A 49-year-old man, Bud Menschel, whose last address is in Lyons, was booked into Douglas County Corrections Tuesday for allegedly burglarizing and stealing an urn of ashes, among other items. Asphalt work begins in Blair this coming Monday. Several areas will be impacted and can be found on the City of Blair's social media. Three Rivers Public Health Department is now taking applications for the Lead and Healthy Homes Program, a federal effort to provide home repairs in Dodge, Washington, and Saunders counties. 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
11: Sunny skies today, a high near 81 with calm winds changing to the south at 5 to 10 miles per hour this afternoon. Clear skies tonight, lows around 61, winds from the south at 10 to 15 miles per hour, gusting to 20 miles per hour. Sunny tomorrow, highs near 84, breezy with the south wind at 15 to 25 miles per hour, possibly gusting to 35 miles per hour. A chance of showers and thunderstorms Friday night, and then a slight chance of showers afterwards. Partly cloudy, lows around 61, winds from the south at 5 to 15 miles per hour, shifting to the north after midnight and gusting up to 25 miles per hour. The chance of precipitation for tomorrow night is 30%. A 20% chance of shower Saturday, mostly sunny usually. Okay, mostly sunny otherwise. That's the word I was looking for. A high near 72, winds from the northeast at 10 to 15 miles per hour, gusting to 25 miles per hour. A 30% chance of showers and thunderstorms Saturday night, partly cloudy, lows around 56. Showers, maybe a thunderstorm for Sunday, then a chance of showers and thunderstorms in the afternoon, overcast, a high near 75. Showers and thunderstorms Sunday night, maybe a thunderstorm in the wee hours, mostly cloudy, lows around 63. Showers and thunderstorms Monday, then a chance of showers in the afternoon, overcast, a high of 73. Showers Monday night, mainly after 1 a.m., otherwise partly cloudy and a low of 51. Showers Tuesday, partly sunny, a high of 63. More showers and thunderstorms Tuesday night, partly cloudy, a low of 52. Showers and thunderstorms for Wednesday, partly sunny, a high just of 63. So we're definitely starting to see some cooling down, which is seasonal appropriate, expected, and appreciated. Right now, we have very little rain showing on our weather radar. We have mostly clear skies in our area. It is 52 degrees in Norfolk, 53 in Columbus, 61 in Blair, 50 in Sioux City, and 59 in Lincoln. Here at the Classic Country KTIC studios in West Point, we have mostly clear skies and 56 degrees.
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11: It is 7:08. Good morning. I'm Connie Green. Happy to be with you. Always am. I love spending time with you every morning. Coming up, we have high school sports. Clarkson at Pender, 6:30 tonight. High school volleyball is on 107.9 the Bull. And then, let's see, the Guardian Angel Central Catholic at Elgin Public Pope. John High's football is 3 p.m. Friday, the 11th, here on Classic Country KTIC. And Sandy Creek at Pender will be on the Bull, 7 p.m. on Friday. Again, that's going to be on the Bull. It is 7:09.
14: We're a mile north of Beamer here, and looks like we got about 90 hundreds.
15: The left lane going south on Highway 9 out of Pender is blocked.
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19: Imagination Bacon, helping put books in the hands of children. I'm Alex Macavico with today's agriculture news on the Rural Radio Network. Good morning. The Nebraska Pork Producers Association recently held an event called Imagination Bacon in Grand Island, raising money for Dolly Parton's Imagination Library. Jane Stone is director of domestic marketing and says almost 15 restaurants participated, creating bacon dishes for more than 800 attendees.
20: Restaurants created their very best bacon dish and people got to come and sample. They sold out at over 830 tickets.
19: Stone says the partnership has distributed nearly 14,000 free books to children in Hall, Hamilton, and Merritt counties since 2013. Combines are rolling in parts of the state, although that hasn't shown up in the latest data from the Crop Progress Report. Steve White has details.
21: USDA's Labor Day delayed crop report shows harvest season taking shape. Nationally, a quarter of the corn crop is mature, 5% harvested. Nebraska producers aren't picking corn just yet, but maturity jumped 10 points this week to 14%, while dry soils and poorer pasture conditions remain the biggest concerns.
19: Thanks, Steve. Nebraska's pasture and range conditions rated over 60% poor to very poor. The latest drought monitor data will be released later this morning. And finally, Nebraska farmers have a new free resource to help make sense of crop insurance. It's being put on by the Nebraska Women in Ag Program, an online course covering everything from crop levels and, or I should say coverage levels and premiums, to yield protection and revenue protection policies. The course uses real-world scenarios. It's available online with 60 days of access after enrollment. 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
23: 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Our goal was to help people.
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19: The Justice Department is expanding its investigation into high beef prices, now looking at some of the biggest names in grocery retail, including Walmart and Costco. KKV Trading's Brad Koyma says figuring out whether consumers are being overcharged at the grocery store isn't as simple as looking at the price of a pound of hamburger. In the latest episode of Cattle Call,
24: I do know that there is already a law about price gouging. I remember, I've told this story
1: It's the truth of someone that not very far from here, less than 15 miles, that got fined for selling toilet paper too high during COVID. Okay. So, I mean, if we care about that, certainly you would think that maybe they would care about potential price gouging. But boy, it's complicated at the retail level because there's loss leader items. There's other, I mean, it's, to me, it's very complex, and I'm not sure they got the staff to do it, Chad.
19: Ground beef averaged nearly $7 a pound in July, up sharply from just a few years ago. Coima says regulators have dealt with price gouging concerns before, pointing to that unusual example from the COVID pandemic. But he says beef is considerably more complicated. That's because retailers don't price every product simply to maximize the margin on that individual item. The investigation expands in an existing DOJ probe into the nation's major beef packers, four of those companies accounting for roughly 85% of U.S. beef processing. And while consumers may see the investigation as a question of why hamburger costs so much, Coima says determining exactly where that price is being generated through the supply chain is a much tougher question.
1: How are you going to control then what Walmart is going to pay charge for a hamburger and Costco and on and on and on?
19: This and more in the latest episode of Cattle Call.
3: 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And additionally, right about 7:30, we also have the National Anthem. 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
3: 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Good morning.
2: All right. Thanks very much there, Connie. Good morning to you as well. It is time for a check on ag information here on a Thursday. KTIC, we'll start with the what's happening on the mercantile from yesterday on the Merc. Kind of a mixed day across the board. Live cattle, feeder cattle, hog contracts, all kind of mixed yesterday. Here's where we ended. October live cattle, 117 lower, 215.85. December was down 75, 218.47.

0: 7, December down 45, 74.60, and February down 67 at 76.97. Class 3 milk futures, October up 15 cents, 16.34. November was up 21, 16.63, and December milk 18 higher, 16.77 yesterday. The live cattle complex ended the day mixed. Most of the nearby contracts did end the day lower. The deferred contracts a little higher. More than anything, the market just, again, not willing to trade any higher without continued fundamental support. Fed cash cattle market did not see any sizable trade develop, so no support there. Although the live cattle contracts mostly lower in the nearby, the feeder cattle were able to end the day higher thanks to traders recognizing the strong demand that was on display, especially out in the countryside yesterday. Lean hog complex ended the day lower. Traders, again, kind of on edge about the challenging market, challenging that resistance in the market nearby. Pork cutout values did end higher. Traders would also like to see a little bit more consistent support before they go up against much more pressure. As mentioned, in cash cattle country yesterday, it was very quiet yesterday. Nothing to report in any sort of trade yesterday. Asking prices started to come out at 225 in the south. It's likely that following last week's trade, packers do have a fair amount of cattle around them. So we'll see what sort of appetite they have here through the rest of the week. Beef cutouts yesterday did end mixed yesterday. Choice 320 higher at 380.77. Selects were down 305. At 352.34. Choice Select spread widened out to just over $28. Over in the hog trade from yesterday, Western Corn Belt 87.44. That was down 49 on the day. Iowa, Minnesota 87.49. No comparison. The national number was actually 90 cents higher at 87.25. Pork cutouts, loins down 3.48. Bellies were up 13.93. Hams were up 1.99. Ribs were down 2.29. Overall carcass value 181 higher, 93.63. At the terminals, barrows and gilts were steady. Sows basically steady as well. Looking ahead to today, as far as the hogs are concerned, hog slaughter remains strong. Hog weights are down. Weekly average 283.4, down almost 3 pounds. The lower hog numbers that have been anticipated over some time may now be starting to show up here a little bit. As far as cattle country goes, packers may not be anxious to buy aggressively as it was. It's a holiday shortened week this week, but they may be more interested in purchasing cattle ahead to get into next week, especially as margins have improved here a little bit. So cash cattle called steady, cattle futures called mixed, cash hogs called higher, hog futures are called higher to start the day here today as well. That is an update on the livestock. We'll take a break, come back, check in on the grains. We'll do that right after this.
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0: All right. Thanks again there, Connie. Now let's turn our attention to the grains. Let's go to the overnight session in the ECBOT here this morning. Corn's a little higher. Soybeans a little higher. Wheat had been lower, actually has turned around and is trading just a little bit higher now. Here's where we're at in the grains this morning. December corn, 3.75 up at 531.5. March is up 4.25 at 547.5. May is up 4.25 at 555.25. November soybeans are up 7.25 at 1316 and 3. 7.75. In January, up 7.75. 1333. March is up 7.5. 13.

0: $19.39 and a quarter. October bean oil down 20 at $69.88. October soybean meal is up 230 a ton, $347.40. Over in the wheat pit, again, Kansas City wheat has turned around a little bit, now higher. December up a half, 806 and three quarters. March is up a quarter at 819 and a quarter, and May is up three quarters at 823 and a quarter. Corn futures up a little bit this morning. National average basis held steady at the end of the day yesterday. USDA announced yesterday a sale of 182,800 metric tons of corn for Mexico in the current marketing year. EIA's weekly petroleum status report usually comes out on Wednesday, but because of the holiday at the beginning of the week, that's going to come out today instead. The main thought on corn for the WASD tomorrow, mostly bearish. Analysts expecting to print a lower average yield estimate, right around 178 bushels to the acre, down from the August estimate of 180.7. The production estimate at 15.78 billion bushels would be the second largest on record. Soybean futures are up this morning. National average basis held steady yesterday. USDA announced a sale 340,000 metric tons of soybeans to China for delivery in the current marketing year, 100,000 metric tons to an unknown destination as well. The pre-WASD report estimates for soybeans leaning neutral to maybe a little bullish. Analysts expecting overall production 4.49 billion bushels, a little bit below the August estimate. Estimates are close, but it is the direction of the estimate that makes it market friendly. The average yield looking at 52.5 bushels to the acre, also trending just a little bit lower. Wheat futures had been down this morning, but again, they've turned around and actually moved a little bit higher here over the last hour or so. The wheat market still squarely focused on the war in the Black Sea. So far this week, Ukraine and Russia have attacked each other's grain ports. As a result, trade estimates for grain exports out of both countries continue to drop. Ukraine's president said this week the two sides will meet soon, negotiate resuming grain exports. However, Russia's leaders say Ukraine's proposal was not practical. That's the main reason wheat futures prices are at three-year highs here. As far as the WASD for tomorrow, among other things, traders will be watching for a drop in U.S. wheat production after a heavy dose of heat and dryness in the northern plains, right in the especially in the second half of the spring wheat growing season. Also overnight, soybean futures in China were trading basically steady. Malaysian palm oil was down 1.6%. Asian markets are trading mixed. Japan's Nikkei is up just slightly. European markets are mixed. Overnight crude oil October, 144 higher, 97.49. December gold is down 20.30 an ounce, 44.40. And the dollar index is down just slightly this morning. Again, at last check in the grains, corn 3 to 5 higher. Soybeans are up 7 to 8. Wheat in Kansas City turnaround 1 to 2 higher. There's a recap of the markets on the morning news. KTIC, Chad Moyer reporting. Connie, we'll send things back to you.
1: 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It is 7:25 here on Classic Country, KTIC. Coming up, we have headline sports and the Fox Business Report.
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4: Macy's is holding up better than expected. It topped earnings estimates, and it's raising expectations for the year. The department store giant is in the middle of a turnaround plan. Macy's says it was helped by a tariff refund in the recent quarter, and sales rose in the period. It's also predicting sales will rise for the entire year. Apple shares are up more than 1% after it unveiled its first foldable smartphone yesterday, priced at just under $2,000. The Wall Street Journal says Apple did raise prices for iPhones, but not as much as some analysts projected. Apple's dealing with higher prices for memory and storage chips. Stock futures are mostly higher. Crude oil prices rose again on continued Mideast hostilities. Brent crude, the global benchmark, has been as high as $102 a barrel. That's your Fox Business Report. I'm Ginny Coselda. Invested in you.
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9: I'm Joel Janacek. There will be high school volleyball on 107.9 The Bull tonight. It's Clarkson at Pender starting at 6:30. Also in volleyball, Bancroft Rosalie is at Madison. Guardian Angels Central Catholic goes to Boone Central. North Bend Central is at Humphrey Lindsay. West Point Beamer will host Schuyler. 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Wisner Pilger goes to Oakland Craig. And Lions Decatur Northeast is taking part in the Wakefield Invite, facing Elkhorn Valley and Laurel Concord Coleridge. 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Loganview Skimner Cider hosts Boone Central. Highway 91 is at Twin River. North Bend Central is at Blue River. NEN hosts Pierce. Takema Herman is at Arlington. And in high school football, Skimner Snyder is at Elba. The top-ranked Nebraska volleyball team hosts New Mexico tonight. The Huskers come in at 4-0 on the season. First serve is scheduled for 6:30 p.m. at the Devaney Center in Lincoln, and the match can be heard on Classic Country KTIC, with pregame beginning at 5:30. For KTIC Sports, I'm Joel Janacek.
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1: It is time now for the Star Spangled Banner. It is performed for us by the U.S. Marine Corps Band.

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1: I'm Connie Green in the KTIC News Center, which is sponsored by TNT Coins in Fremont. Turn forgotten coins and jewelry into cash with TNT Coins in Fremont. A Lyons man was booked into Douglas County Corrections Tuesday for allegedly burglarizing an apartment and stealing an urn of the resident's mother's ashes, among other items. 49-year-old Bud Menschel faces one count of burglary, a felony. Menschel is set to appear in court today. Insurance coverage, Medicare, and consumer protections are the foundation of an educational program Thursday, September 17th, 2 p.m., in the third floor conference room at the Health Park Plaza in Fremont at 420 East 23rd Street. Several topics will be covered, including home and auto insurance coverage, insurance changes impacting Nebraskans, and ways to avoid scams. That program is free of charge and open to the public. 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In an effort to increase the number of nurses in rural areas of the state, the University of Nebraska Medical Center's College of Nursing is offering the Rural Nebraska Nursing Fellowship. 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
1: The Bancroft Community Club is putting on Harvest Fest in Bancroft this weekend. The club's Amber Bridges says things kick off Friday, continuing into Saturday.
4: Yeah, well, it is going to be a full-packed weekend, starting Friday night with our cruise night and a paint party. Had to pre-register for that, so it might be too late to get on that, but you could come for the cruise night. Just starting off the weekend cruising in cars or whatever kind of mode of transportation you like in town, and that starts at 7 o'clock at the park. They form like a follow-along trail, so it's not like you have to know where to go. Just meet in the park, and you'll be able to hop in line. But then Saturday is jam-packed. We have so many awesome helpers that have helped coordinate this weekend with all of our great sponsors. And there is something from 8 a.m. to 2 a.m. all on Saturday, from kids' activities, the parade. We have a lot of new events this year. One of those is Cowpie Bingo, which is going to be kind of fun. We've seen it in other locations. So it'll be fun to have that in town. A great vendor fair, great way to check out some local artists that you can purchase from. Lots of kids' activities. The tractor pull, this is, I think, the 24th year, so that's pretty cool. Pickleball tournament at the school, all kinds of fun, so all ages.
1: Bridges says there will also be a school tour for the new addition on Saturday at 2 p.m. and worship on Sunday in the park. For more information, visit the Bancroft, Nebraska Community Club Facebook page. Those are the latest stories from the KTIC News Center.
5: Fox News, I'm CJ Papa. President Trump speaking for nearly 2 hours during the first ever Republican midterm convention, promising a cash bonus if his party wins the election.
6: $5,000 to every American adult, that would have a price tag of an estimated $1.3 trillion, leading to some criticism from Democrats that it would essentially be a bribe for voters and would increase the deficit and inflation.
5: Fox's Bill Malusian in Dallas. The convention wraps up tonight. Turning Point USA holds Freedom Built to Last, honoring its founder and leader, Charlie Kirk, assassinated on this day a year ago. Tonight's event at Utah Valley University, where he was killed, 23-year-old Tyler Robinson will stand trial for his murder. More pain at the pump, the price of gas rising quickly 12 cents over the past 2 days, stopping at $4.27 a gallon for regular. That from AAA.
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1: Sunny skies today, highs near 81 with calm winds becoming southerly at 5 to 10 miles per hour this afternoon. Clear skies tonight, lows around 61. Winds from the southeast at 10 to 15 miles per hour, gusting as high as 20 miles per hour. Sunny for tomorrow, highs near 84, breezy with winds from the south at 15 to 25 miles per hour, gusting as high as 35 miles per hour. Definitely you want to tie down the trash cans. A chance of showers and thunderstorms Friday night, then showers, partly cloudy, a low around 61, winds from the south at 10 to 15 miles per hour, shifting to the north after midnight and gusting as high as 25 miles per hour. A 20% chance of showers on Saturday, sunny otherwise, highs near 72, winds from the northeast at 10 to 15 miles per hour, gusting to 25 miles per hour. A chance of showers Saturday night, maybe even a thunderstorm, partly cloudy, lows around 55. Northeast winds at 5 miles per hour, becoming calm. Showers are likely for Sunday, maybe even a thunderstorm before noon, and a chance of showers later on, cloudy, a high near 75. Showers and thunderstorms Sunday night, possibly a thunderstorm in the wee hours, mostly cloudy, lows around 63. Showers and thunderstorms Monday, mostly cloudy, a high near 73. More showers Monday night, partly cloudy, lows around 51. And a possibility of slight showers on Tuesday, partly sunny, a high near 63. Showers, maybe a thunderstorm Tuesday night, partly cloudy, lows around 52. A chance of showers and thunderstorms for Wednesday with partly sunny skies, a high near 63. Right now, we have 59 degrees in Lincoln, 54 in Denison, Iowa, 51 in Norfolk. Fremont is reporting 56 degrees. And here at the Classic Country KTIC studios in West Point, we have blue skies and 55 degrees.
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1: 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Local kids have a chance to be part of that show. 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Tryouts are this coming Monday, 4 p.m. at the West Point Community Theater in West Point. And this is for kids aged 7 through 18. 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
1: Good morning. It is 7:43. The S.S. Cyril and Methodius Catholic Church Parish Fall Fest is Sunday, September 27th. They start serving from 11 a.m. and go to 1 p.m. at St. John Newman Hall in Clarkson. They'll be serving chicken fried steak. There is a difference. Mashed potatoes and gravy, green beans, fruit salad, rolls, and desserts. Tickets are $15 for adults, $7 for kids age 6 through 12, and kids 5 and under are free. Also included, a raffle, country store, bottle bonanza, a wine pull, games for kids, and a silent auction of several unique baskets that are planned throughout the morning and afternoon. A giant auction begins at 1:15 p.m. There will be two $100 giveaways during the auction. Again, that is Sunday, September 27th, kicking off at 11, and that is at St. John Newman Hall in Clarkson.
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13: All right. Thanks very much there, Connie. Good morning to you as well. It is time now to take a look at ag information here on a Thursday. KTIC. More than 200 fifth graders from 5 Northeast Nebraska schools experienced agriculture beyond the classroom. It was part of the annual Growing Potential Agriculture Festival. It was held last week, September 3rd, at the McQuiston Farm at Pender, Nebraska. The event brought 202 students together with farmers, ranchers, and ag professionals to learn more about the industry that provides their food, fiber, and energy. The Nebraska Farm Bureau Foundation and the Northeast Nebraska Corn Growers host the festival each year to promote the ag literacy, give students an opportunity to experience agriculture firsthand. Throughout the day, students rotated through 9 stations, highlighting different aspects of agriculture and the many career opportunities that are available within the industry. Students attending the festival were from Wayne, Wisner-Pilger, West Point Beamer, Laurel, and Pender schools. Support from local businesses and ag organizations helped ensure the festival remained free for those participating students. Everyone from NEN Aerial Services, Grossenberg Implement, Kaiser Irrigation, Nutrient Ag Solutions, to Siouxland Ethanol, Michael Foods, Tim and Ashley McQuiston, and the Hansen family, along with gracious support from numerous seed companies as well. Again, that was last week, just west of Pender. Cattle producers can learn to calculate their cost of production and evaluate potential returns, part of two free virtual trainings this month that are hosted by the UNL Center for Ag Profitability. The training will show participants how to use the Ag Budget Calculator Program, or ABC, in a free online tool for building and evaluating livestock and crop budgets specific to a producer's own operation. Cattle markets can shift quickly. Knowing the true cost behind those numbers can help you make better management decisions as prices, input costs, and market conditions change. During the session, participants will learn a number of things. First of all, how to create or update a livestock enterprise budget for your own farm or ranch, estimate projected costs of production and potential returns, review and interpret reports and understand where costs occur within the cattle enterprise, and use budget information to evaluate management decisions as some of those things change. A couple of sessions are offered so you can take a look at this new tool. They are going to be on Monday, September 1st, 12:30 in the afternoon, and then also Wednesday, September 23rd, 6:30 p.m. If you want to get more information and register, learn more about the ABC program overall. The links to do that are in the story up on my blog. Wet weather can keep farmers out of the field, putting pressure on already tight planting and fieldwork windows. Those windows are getting smaller. Since 1964, Iowa has lost about one suitable spring fieldwork day every 6 years. In 2025, 38 farmers from across Iowa, Nebraska, Minnesota, and Wisconsin tracked whether they could work fields with a history of cover crops use each week from spring through fall, and recording whether the field conditions allowed them to work in their fields through most of the way. Practical Farmers of Iowa are comparing those observations with USDA estimates. Overall, PFI farmers responded with results similar to USDA averages, actually seeing just a little bit of more field work time in the spring and just a little bit less field work time in the fall. If you'd like to read up more on that research, check out their website, practicalfarmers.org. The direct link to that research is up on my blog. The Nebraska Beef Council Board of Directors will hold their regular board meeting. It'll be virtually Wednesday, September 23rd, 12 noon. During the meeting, the board will review and discuss the draft of the fiscal year 26-27 marketing plan. Also on September 23rd, there will be a ribbon cutting at UNL celebrating the completion of 35 new state-of-the-art Nebraska Mesonet weather stations funded by the U.S. Army Corps of Engineers. Supporters of the Mesonet will be recognized. Attendees will have an opportunity to see a station up close. It'll be from 3 to 4 p.m. September 23rd on UNL East Campus. The link to register for that is up on the blog. Retail fertilizer prices last week showed less expensive fertilizer prices compared to a month ago. Six fertilizers down in price. UAN 28 was down 5% compared to a month ago in the DTN survey. Looks like five other fertilizers slightly lower: potash, urea, 1034O, anhydrous, and UAN 32. The other two fertilizers just slightly more expensive compared to a month ago. DAP was up slightly, so was MAP. That's Ag Information here at KTIC. Chad Moyer reporting.
1: 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Fox Sports is coming up. We'll also be hearing from our Pledge of Allegiance folks, so stick with us.
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15: The reigning Super Bowl champion Seahawks kicked off the new season of the NFL with a 13-10 comeback win over the Patriots that ended with Seattle recording their third interception of the game. Seattle also lost their starting quarterback Sam Darnold after suffering a hip injury during the opening drive of the game. But after the game, head coach Mike McDonald said that Darnold's CT scan came back clean and the doctors ruled out a fracture, but he is set to undergo an MRI on Thursday. In Major League Baseball, the Phillies defeated the Astros 11-7, and Kyle Schwarber hit a grand slam for his major league leading 44th home run. Padres outscored the Nationals 9-2, and the Diamondbacks lost to the Royals 5-2. Arizona is now a half game out of the final wildcard spot in the National League behind San Diego. While the Orioles topped the Guardians 9-5 and the A's blanked the Blue Jays 2-0, Toronto is one game back of Cleveland for the final wildcard spot in the AL.
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1: 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Again, that's Monday, September 21st at noon at the Moore Auditorium in Scribner. The West Point Craft Show is Sunday, September 20th, 10 till 3:30 at the Nielsen Community Center in West Point. 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
1: It is 7:56. Franciscan Healthcare drive-through burger bash and flu shots. That's Wednesday, September 23rd. It starts at 4:30 p.m., runs to 6:30 p.m. under the Cove at Franciscan Healthcare's main entrance in West Point. A free will donation will be accepted. Offering drive-through flu shots at the drive-through lane next to the ER entrance off of Washington Street in West Point. Again, that is Wednesday, September 23rd, and it starts at 4:30.
0: Now, here's an update from the KTIC Sports Center.
3: I'm Joel Janacek. The 16th-ranked Midland volleyball team lost in three sets at 3rd-ranked Concordia last night. Former Takema Herman standout Emily Stansbury had three kills for the Warriors. Midland will next host Mount Marty Saturday at 3 o'clock. The College of St. Mary volleyball team swept Doan in three sets on the road last night. Former Oakland Craig standout Briar Ray had five kills for the Flames. College of St. Mary takes on Concordia on the road Saturday at 3 o'clock. The 20th-ranked Morningside volleyball team lost in three sets at 2nd-ranked Northwestern. The loss snapped the Mustangs' 10-match winning streak. Morningside will face Dakota Wesleyan on the road Saturday afternoon at 3. Briarcliff volleyball outlasted Waldorf in five sets, winning 3-2 last night. The Chargers up their record to 10-3 on the year. Briarcliff will host Dort Saturday evening at 5 p.m. For the second straight week, Tyson Money of Midland has earned GPAC Special Teams Football Player of the Week honors. Money, a junior from Bellevue, returned a punt for a touchdown for the second straight week. He returned Waldorf's first punt of the game 74 yards for the score in the opening quarter. The American Association of Professional Baseball has announced that the league has named Sioux City Explorers first baseman Alberto Osuna the league's Rookie Position Player of the Year. Osuna slashed a line of 316, 410, and 559 while leading the Explorers in home runs with 21, and his 80 RBIs placed him second on the team. He had 26 doubles for 47 total extra base hits to lead Sioux City this season. Osuna tied for 7th in the circuit with 80 RBIs and his 21 long balls tied him for 9th in the American Association. There will be high school volleyball on 107.9 The Bull tonight. It's Clarkson at Pender starting at 6:30. Also in volleyball, Bancroft Rosalie is at Madison. Guardian Angel Central Catholic goes to Boone Central. North Bend Central is at Humphrey Lindsay. West Point Beamer will host Schuyler. Loganview Scribner Sider is hosting Wayne. Wisner Pilger goes to Oakland Craig. And Lions Decatur Northeast is taking part in the Wakefield Invite, facing Elkhorn Valley and Laurel Concord Coleridge. High school softball on the schedule. Loganview Scribner Sider hosts Boone Central. Highway 91 is at Twin River. North Bend Central is at Blue River. NEN hosts Pierce. Takema Herman is at Arlington. And in high school football, Scribner Snyder is at Elba. The top-ranked Nebraska volleyball team hosts New Mexico tonight. The Huskers come in at 4-0 on the season. First serve is scheduled for 6:30 p.m. at the Devaney Center in Lincoln, and the match can be heard on Classic Country KTIC, with pregame beginning at 5:30. For KTIC Sports, I'm Joel Janacek.
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2: People love Trump politics. I'm Dave Anthony, Fox News. The president just wrote that on Truth Social, posting the first night of the first ever Republican midterm convention was far bigger and better than anyone thought possible.
4: I'm asking you to let us finish the job we began with the greatest 2 years in the history of the presidency.
2: And he offered what he calls a Trump dividend. 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
4: You're going to lose your border. You're going to lose your tax cuts. 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You're going to lose your wealth.
2: Now, Democrats blame the president for a surge in gas prices in the Iran conflict. Regular gas has gone up 12 cents the last 2 days, and AAA has diesel at a record high this morning, $5.97 per gallon. And speaking of Iran, we are learning that the missile attack the other night that went after a U.S. base in Jordan left 8 fighter jets damaged, along with a subsonic attack aircraft, but there were no American casualties in that. We just got an inflation update on wholesale prices.
6: Up 0.4%. The year over year, this is the headline, came in at 5.4%. That is a little bit hotter than expected.
2: Fox Business Network Cheryl Cassone, that annual wholesale inflation rate is about 0.5% higher than in July. 4 years before the next census, a big change is being proposed to limit the count to only U.S. citizens and permanent residents.
23: The changes would also drop race and ethnicity questions that have been on the census since 1790. President Trump has long complained that immigrants living in the U.S. illegally are included in the national count, and in his first term, he tried to add a citizenship question to the 2020 census, but was blocked by the U.S. Supreme Court. The Constitution's 14th Amendment calls for political representatives to be apportioned based on the, quote, whole number of persons in each state.
2: That's Tanya J. Powers. 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
1: I'm Connie Green in the KTIC News Center, which is sponsored by TNT Coins in Fremont. A Lions man, 49-year-old Bud Menschel, was booked into Douglas County Corrections for allegedly burglarizing an apartment and stealing an urn of the resident's mother's ashes. 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
1: Sunny skies today, highs near 81. We have calm winds becoming southerly at 5 to 10 miles per hour this afternoon. Clear skies tonight, lows around 61 with southeast winds at 10 to 15 miles per hour, gusting up to 25. Sunny for tomorrow, highs near 84, breezy, winds from the south at 15 to 20 miles per hour, gusting as high as 33 miles per hour. A chance of showers and thunderstorms for tomorrow night, then a slight chance of showers overnight, partly cloudy, lows around 61, winds from the south at 10 to 15 miles per hour, gusting as high as 25 miles per hour. A 20% chance of showers for Saturday, sunny otherwise, highs near 72, winds from the north at 10 to 15 miles per hour. A 30% chance of showers and thunderstorms for late Saturday night, partly cloudy, lows around 55. Northeast winds about 5 miles per hour, becoming calm. Showers are possible for Sunday, maybe even a thunderstorm before afternoon, and then continued precipitation expected later on in the afternoon, mostly cloudy, highs near 75. A chance of showers and thunderstorms Sunday night, then mostly cloudy, a low of 63. Showers and thunderstorms again for Monday, cloudy and a high near 73. Showers mainly after 1 a.m. Monday night, partly cloudy, lows around 51. Those showers could continue into Tuesday with partly sunny skies and a high near 63. It is sweater weather coming up. Showers and thunderstorms Tuesday night, partly cloudy, lows around 52. More showers, thunderstorms possible for Wednesday, partly sunny at a high just of 63. Right now, we have 60 degrees in Lincoln. It is 56 in Sioux City. Norfolk is reporting 55 degrees, 54 in Neely, 62 in Blair. And here at the Classic Country KTIC studios, we have blue skies and 55 degrees.
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1: 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Good morning. I'm Connie Green. Happy to be with you. I always am. I'll be keeping you company until 9 o'clock and lots to look forward to this morning.
10: Good morning. I'm Lacey Shippey for the Rural Radio Network, and it's time to take a look at the factors influencing today's commodity trade. On the line with us from Chicago is Craig Turner with StoneX Financial. Good morning, Craig.
11: Good morning. Yeah, so the grain markets were higher, you know, ahead of the WASDE tomorrow. There has been a lot of international news coming in over the past 24 hours, which, you know, China bought about 14 to 15 cargoes of soybeans this week. That's for Dece Jan Feb ahead of President Xi's visit to Washington. The USDA reported 440,000 tons of flash sales to China unknown yesterday. So it continues to be bullish demand for U.S. demand news for U.S. soybeans. SOVCOM yesterday cut their 26-27 Russian grain export estimates from about 53 to 49 million metric tons, with wheat down about 3 million metric tons there. So there's more bullish potential for wheat demand, or at least tightening of major exporter stocks. We also had Stats Canada come out yesterday and reported the country's all wheat stocks as of July 31st, about 6.6 million tons, which is a little bit higher than that we were expecting, up about 57% from last year. So with their pace of exports, you know, they're probably going to end the year about 3 million metric tons, 3 to 4 million metric tons, which is a little snug to adequate for them. And then, you know, Russia here in the beginning of September, you know, it's reported they've only been able to ship about 170,000 tons of wheat, maybe 50,000 tons in the past 4 days. They typically export 4 to 5 million metric tons in September, might be under a million with the way these things are going. So there's a lot going on in the export market and the major export market right now. Tomorrow will be a U.S. day, but today's trading most likely is going to be based off of these international reports.
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10: 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It's time now for our livestock comments this morning from Jerry Stoll with Country Futures in Frankfort, Kansas. Good morning, Jerry.
14: Hi, good morning, Lacey. Currently, Dow Futures indicating 127 lower, S&P's down 42. The dollar index currently 99.12 up 31. Crude oil 100, this is October crude, 100.24 up 419. Lean hog index last night was 88.79, down 86, and that pork cutout value last night rose 181 to 93.63. We'll call hogs mixed to lower here with kind of the general meltdown in the equities and strength in the energies. I would say it would bring in a little selling pressure here early. Cattle complex, the latest CME feeder index, 327.43 up 45. Beef cutout value last night, 380.77 up 320. But that was down from that noon print of 382.18, which was up 461. Very quiet out on the cash fed front. Really not much in the way of bids or offers either way here. Futures sold off yesterday after that good rally on Tuesday, and we'll call a mix to lower off the equity sell-off and energy rally.
10: Thank you, Jerry. That is Jerry Stoll of Country Futures in Frankfort, Kansas. You can contact them at 800-292-4038. Do remember that trading of futures and options does involve a substantial risk of loss and may not be suitable for all investors. Consider these risks before investing. You can find more news, markets, and information online at ruralradio.com. I'm Lacey Shippey. 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
6: 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We've got real estate selling in Missouri and in Nebraska today. Let's start in Reynolds County, Missouri at 11 o'clock this morning. A 15-acre acreage will sell. Escape to the

0: income-producing farm with excellent road frontage right off Highway 26, which is a four-lane highway. This tract of land joins right close to Scottsbluff, Nebraska, and is ideal for commercial development. Income streams, in addition to the farm ground, include a rental house, there's a hunting lease, and commercial billboards right along the highway. Please get a hold of Rex Mahoney and Jerry Haig for all of the auction information on this 62-acre land auction that will be concluding today, once again at 10 o'clock Mountain Time, 11 o'clock Central Time. And then next week, we've got huge auctions on Tuesday, Wednesday, and Thursday. It's Husker Harvest Days week in Grand Island, Nebraska. If you go to the Big Iron website, you can sign up and get free admission to Husker Harvest Days, compliments of Big Iron. Stop by the Big Iron booth for those legendary yellow 5-gallon buckets. And from 2 to 4, we will be hosting a bitter bar. Thank you very much for your business. Look forward to seeing you guys in Grand Island next week.
1: 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That was Mr. Mark Stock with Big Iron on Classic Country KTIC. Ag News is next.
2: Recently at the Nebraska Pork Conference that was held in Lincoln, there was a panel discussion entitled One Herd, One Strategy, The Path to PRRS Elimination. One of the featured presenters on that panel was Dr. Dusty Otakovin. He is Chief Veterinarian with the National Pork Board. Dr. Otakovin, thanks for visiting with us here today. Boy, that title, The Path to PRRS Elimination, you're saying a lot in there. How viable of a thought is that in your mind?
3: Yeah, thanks, Chad. Thanks for having me here. Yeah, it's, you know, I think what I've heard from producers over the past, especially the past year, I mean, this isn't a new concept. Eliminating PRRS is not a new concept. It's been discussed for decades. We've been dealing with PRRS for almost four decades. And so, but I think what has changed is producer motivation to really do something. This virus, unfortunately, continues to evolve and continues to be more pathogenic, and we're seeing longer delays and returning herds to negative status, more losses on farm due to PRRS. And it's just increasingly more challenging to deal with. The control strategies that we once had are not as effective as they used to be, or in some cases not effective at all. And so there's a realization that we really need to set on the path to elimination. And that's a big goal. It's a long-term goal. But if we don't set that goal and that destination and start moving in that direction, we won't make progress.
4: Do we know the why? You know, before you figure out how you're going to do it, do you know the why? Why is PRRS more difficult now than it was before, or why is it taking longer to get negative herds?
3: Not completely, no. Those are things that we continue to investigate through our research investments and continue to study and try to better understand, and those are important questions. But if we wait until all objections and concerns are addressed before we start taking practical action with what we do know, we probably won't make the progress that we need to make. So we don't have all the answers, and it would be irresponsible to say that we do have those answers now. But I think it's also irresponsible that we not start in that direction, gather the information that we do know, and begin to fill the gaps where we continue to have some knowledge gaps.
4: We know that there are so many adjacent industries to the pork industry. So what part do those adjacent businesses play in this whole discussion?
3: Yeah, this is really an all-in. In fact, we use this kind of slogan, all-in on swine health, and it's going to take everybody. It's going to take industry support, producer participation, and those are two key things that we know need to be done.
2: Dr. Dusty Otakovin is the Chief Veterinarian of the National Pork Board. He was a featured panelist at the recent Nebraska Pork Conference, which was held in Lincoln. I'm Chad Moyer.
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0: 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A 49-year-old man whose last known address is in Lyons was booked into Douglas County Corrections Tuesday for allegedly burglarizing an apartment and stealing an urn of the resident's mother's ashes, among other items. Bud Menchel faces one count of burglary, a felony, and is slated to appear in court today. Jury selection continued yesterday in the trial of a woman accused of two Douglas County murders. Erica Mims is charged with 11 felonies, including two counts of first-degree murder in the deaths of Lamar Ned and LaRon Hodges in 2023. Mims is accused of luring the victims into a residence, shooting them multiple times, and then cleaning up and disposing of their bodies. More stories coming up on Classic Country KTIC right after this.
2: The Huskers make their home debut in 2026. I'm John Baylor, voice of Nebraska Volleyball. 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
0: 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It's next Thursday, 2 p.m., in the Conference Room 3 on the third floor of the Health Park Plaza, 450 East 23rd Street in Fremont. 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Learn about a variety of topics, including health insurance basics, home and auto insurance essentials, Medicare considerations, insurance impacting Nebraskans, and strategies for avoiding scams and fraud. That event, again, is a week from today, 2 p.m. at the Health Park Plaza in Fremont. Asphalt work begins in Blair this coming Monday. Several areas will be worked on, with completion of all projects expected in early October. Some of those areas include South 11th from Washington to Lincoln, South 18th from Davis Drive to Lafayette Street, South 17th from Butler to South. More are listed and can be found on the City of Blair's social media. Are you frequently sick and you're not sure why? Mold, lead, and other illness-causing substances could be in your home. Three Rivers Public Health Department is now taking applications for the Lead and Healthy Homes Program, a federal effort to provide home repairs in Dodge, Washington, and Saunders counties for those who qualify. The program will help reduce exposure to mold, lead, asthma triggers, radon, and more. The program will also check for fall hazards, faulty wiring, and other health and safety issues. Details on that program can be found online at 3riverspublichealth.org/HUD-programs. 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Those are the latest stories from the KTIC News Center. It is 8:29, just a hair before 8:30, and the Rural Radio Network News. Just want to remind you, coming up in just a few minutes, it's Monogram Money. 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
3: 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Crude oil is up over $4 this morning, and the equities are lower. Meanwhile, grain trade was higher overnight, led by the soybeans, as the demand for U.S. beans grows with the visit from China's President Xi getting closer. China has purchased close to 1 million metric tons of U.S. soybeans this week, and that would be close to half of the pledged 25 million metric tons that China is expected to buy by the end of the year. Corn futures are higher with solid demand as well. Mexico bought a record amount of corn, over 1 billion bushels in the last season. And tomorrow's WASDE report is expected to drop corn yield around 178 bushels per acre. And wheat futures were also higher overnight with the estimates for Russian exports cut once again. Russia has only shipped 170 tons of wheat, and they typically export around 4 to 5 million metric tons in September. September corn is currently up 9 cents at 516 and 3 quarters. December up 2.5 at 530 and a quarter. November soybeans up 9 and a quarter at 318 and 3 quarters. January up 9 at 1334 and a quarter. September Chicago wheat up 6 at 717 and a quarter. December up 1.5 at 730 and a quarter. December KC wheat down 1 and 3 quarters at 804 and a half. March down 2 and 3 quarters at 816. October live cattle are down 12 cents at 215.75. December up a dime at 218.62. September feeders up 37 at 330.07. October up 2 pennies at 325.85. October lean hogs up 45 at 83.52. December up 7 at 74.67 here on the Rural Radio Network.
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0: News. I'm Therese Crowley. President Trump revs up Republicans for nearly 2 hours tonight. It's Vice President J.D. Vance at the RNC midterm convention in Dallas.
1: He's encouraging Republicans to run on the administration's record from border enforcement to tax policy and the economy.
2: Because if we lose, you're going to lose your border. You're going to lose your tax cuts. You're going to lose your safety and security.
1: Now, one unexpected voice helping to boost that message was Democratic Senator John Fetterman, who recorded a video introducing his Republican Senate counterpart, Dave McCormick, with a pledge to work across the aisle on steel. And he addressed this Republican crowd by calling himself a common sense Democrat.
0: Fox's Jackie Heinrich says the president pledged a $5,000 dividend check to every adult citizen if the GOP wins Congress. The Census Bureau, with a new proposal, count only U.S. citizens. 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
5: Sunny skies in store for us today. Highs near 81 with calm winds kicking up from the south 5 to 10 miles per hour this afternoon. Clear skies tonight, lows around 61. Winds from the southeast at 10 to 15 miles per hour, gusting to 20 miles per hour. Sunny tomorrow, highs near 84. Breezy, winds from the south at 15 to 25 miles per hour, gusting up to 33 miles per hour. We do have a chance of showers and thunderstorms tomorrow night. A slight chance of showers in the overnight hours, partly cloudy, lows around 61. South winds at 10 to 15 miles per hour, gusting up to 25 miles per hour. A 20% chance of showers for Saturday, sunny otherwise, highs near 72. A 30% chance of showers and thunderstorms Saturday night, partly cloudy, lows around 55. Showers are likely for Sunday, maybe even a thunderstorm in the morning, and then mostly cloudy skies, a high near 75. Showers and thunderstorms possible Sunday night, mostly cloudy, lows around 63. Had a little frog that was giving me trouble. A chance of showers and thunderstorms for Monday, then a chance of showers later on in the day. Cloudy, a high near 73. Showers for Monday night, cloudy with a low around 51. A slight chance of showers for Tuesday, partly sunny, highs near 63. And a chance of showers and thunderstorms for Tuesday night and Wednesday, partly cloudy Tuesday night, lows around 52. Partly sunny Wednesday with a high near 63. Right now, we have 58 degrees in Fremont. It is 54 in Columbus, 56 in Sioux City, 55 in Neely, and 60 in Lincoln. And here at the Classic Country KTIC studios in West Point, we have clear skies and 57 degrees. It is time now for the Classic Country KTIC Feel Good Song of the Day. 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

0: 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Thinking Problem, that is the Classic Country KTIC Feel Good Song of the Day. 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
0: And our amount today is $42. 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
4: 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I said, what do you mean? 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And it was John Deere Green.
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0: 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So MNW, nothing happened today. That means $8.40 rolls over into tomorrow. Tomorrow's amount will be $50.40.
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0: 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Coming up, we have the St. Joseph Catholic Church Salad Luncheon. It is Friday, September 18th, starts at 11, runs till 1 o'clock. At St. Joseph's Catholic Church in Lyons, they'll be serving pasta, lettuce salad, garlic bread, dessert, and a drink. Adults, $10. Walk in or carry out. I always love a good church luncheon. Those are fun and interesting. This is from 1982 from David Frizzell. It'll bring us up to sports. And after that, we'll have another song and hear the funerals. This is I'm Gonna Hire a Wino.
10: I came crawling home last night like many nights before. Finally made it to my feet as she opened up the door and she said, you're not.

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1: I'm Joel Janacek. There will be high school volleyball on 107.9 The Bull tonight. It's Clarkson at Pender starting at 6:30. Also in volleyball, Bancroft Rosalie is at Madison. Guardian Angel Central Catholic goes to Boone Central. North Bend Central is at Humphrey Lindsay. West Point Beamer will host Schuyler. 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Wisner Pilger goes to Oakland Craig. And Lions Decatur Northeast is taking part in the Wakefield Invite, facing Elkhorn Valley and Laurel Concord Coleridge. 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Loganview Scribner Sider hosts Boone Central. Highway 91 is at Twin River. North Bend Central is at Blue River. NEN hosts Pierce. Takema Herman is at Arlington. And in high school football, Scribner Snyder is at Elba. The top-ranked Nebraska volleyball team hosts New Mexico tonight. The Huskers come in at 4-0 on the season. First serve is scheduled for 6:30 p.m. at the Devaney Center in Lincoln, and the match can be heard on Classic Country KTIC, with pregame beginning at 5:30. For KTIC Sports, I'm Joel Janacek.

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Yes, from 1978, two more bottles of wine on Classic Country KTIC. It's time now for funeral announcements. 79-year-old David Joseph Emanuel of Fremont. The visitation is this evening, 5 to 7 p.m. The rosary is at 7 at St. Charles Borromeo Catholic Church in North Bend. The funeral service is tomorrow, 10 a.m. at St. Charles Borromeo Catholic Church. Moser Memorial Chapel of North Bend is assisting the family with arrangements for David Emanuel of Fremont. 60-year-old Judy Staup Schroeder of Fremont's memorial service is tomorrow, 1 p.m., at St. Mary's Catholic Church in West Point. Visitation will be an hour prior to the service at the church. A celebration of Judy's life will be Friday, starting at 4 p.m. at the Woodcliff Lakes Community Center, 980 County Road W in Fremont. Minnick Funeral Home in West Point is assisting the family with arrangements for Judy Schroeder of Fremont. 92-year-old Clarence Kainchu Beitler Jr. of Pender. Visitation is tomorrow 4 until 6 at St. Paul's Lutheran Church in Bancroft. The funeral is Saturday at 10:30 in the morning at St. Paul's in Bancroft. Burial will be with military honors. Arrangements are under the direction of Munderlow Smith Funeral Home in Bancroft. 94-year-old Milton Schwartz of Norfolk's memorial service will be 10:30 a.m. September 12th at Home for Funerals Chapel at 708 Georgia Avenue in Norfolk. Military honors will be provided by the veteran.

0: Veterans of Foreign Wars Post 1644, American Legion Post 16, United States Army Honor Guard, and the American Legion Riders. Visitation is tomorrow, 4 to 7, at the chapel. Brockhouse Funeral Home of Norfolk is assisting the family with arrangements for Milton Schwartz. 89-year-old Connie Faust of Hooper's visitation is tomorrow, 4 to 7 p.m. at Redeemer Lutheran Church in Hooper. The funeral is 10:30 Saturday, also at Redeemer. Ludvigson's Hooper Funeral Chapel is in charge of arrangements for Connie Faust of Hooper. 95-year-old Marjorie Wheezy of Howell's Massive Christian Burial will be Saturday, 10:30 in the morning at S.S. Peter and Paul Catholic Church in Howell's. Visitation is Saturday, 9 until 10:30 a.m., with a parish rosary at 10 a.m., all at the church. Svoboda Moravik Johnson Mortuary is handling arrangements for the family.
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3: They'll gather again tonight in Dallas. I'm Dave Anthony, Fox News, for the final night of the Republicans' first ever midterm convention that President Trump posted on Truth Social is bigger and better than anyone thought. He closed out night one with an hour, 45-minute speech.
4: Democrats have nominated the most extreme and dangerous group of candidates for the House and Senate ever to seek office. These people are radical left.
3: And he pledges if Republicans win and keep control of Congress,
4: you win with us and you get $5,000. It will be called the Trump dividend.
3: That's $5,000 for every U.S. adult citizen, as Democrats blame the president for the cost of the Iran conflict. Oil surging up more than 3%. Gas prices up 12 cents the last 2 days. Diesel's at a new record high. And as Fox's Jenny Casola reports, we got an inflation update this morning.
5: Prices at the wholesale level, the producer price index rose 0.4% in August. Higher gasoline prices were a factor. For the year ending in August, the PPI rose 5.4%.
3: That annual wholesale inflation was more than 0.5% higher than in July. We're learning more about Iran's retaliation this week, targeting a U.S. base in Jordan, to more American attacks destroying Iranian oil tankers.
6: 8 fighter jets and a subsonic attack aircraft suffered damage during the attack on Tuesday night. This originally reported by CBS and confirmed to Fox News. An A-10 Warthog has a missing wing. 8 F-15 fighters, all lightly damaged but returned to service. No Americans died in the assault.
3: Fox's Jonathan Savage. Today marks 1 year since Charlie Kirk, the prominent conservative, was assassinated giving a speech at Utah Valley University, where there's a memorial service tonight. Caleb Chilcutt was a few feet away when Kirk was shot. A member of the Turning Point USA organization tells Fox,
7: after he's gone, he was still here, we're still loud, we're still mobilizing, especially on college campuses where it's matters so much to our generation.
3: America's listening to Fox News.
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0: And the KTIC News Center, which is sponsored by TNT Coins in Fremont. A 49-year-old man, Bud Menschel, whose last address is in Lyons, was booked into Douglas County Corrections Tuesday for allegedly burglarizing and stealing an urn of ashes, among other items. Asphalt work begins in Blair this coming Monday. Several areas will be impacted and can be found on the City of Blair's social media. Three Rivers Public Health Department is now taking applications for the Lead and Healthy Homes Program, a federal effort to provide home repairs in Dodge, Washington, and Saunders counties. 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Those are the latest headlines from the KTIC News Center.
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4: Well, greetings to you on this Thursday, friends, and welcome into the midday show here on Classic Country KTIC. I'm Joel Janacek. Thank you so much for having us along this morning. And that's right, if today is Thursday, you know what that means. Yes, tomorrow's Friday. Very excited about that. Always excited about the upcoming weekend, especially since we are now in college football season, right? Yeah, very excited about the college football Saturdays for sure. I tell you what, so with all of this, the streaming and everything they have going on these days, it's pretty cool. Just some of the games you can actually watch, some of the obscure teams. I enjoy that very much. But enough about me. How about the weather? It is 9:06 on a Thursday morning. It's 61 degrees at the KTIC studios in West Point. For today, sunny, high of 81. Calm wind becoming south, 5 to 10 in the afternoon. Tonight, mostly clear, low of 61. South-southeast wind, 5 to 10, with gusts upwards of 20 miles an hour. Tomorrow, mostly sunny, high of 83. South wind, 15 to 25, with gusts near 35 miles an hour. Tomorrow night, a chance of showers and thunderstorms before 4 a.m. Then a slight chance of showers, partly cloudy, low of 61. South wind, 10 to 15, becoming north-northwest after midnight. Wind gusts to 25 miles an hour with a 30% chance of precipitation. Saturday, a 20% chance of showers after 1 p.m., mostly sunny, high of 71, north-northeast wind 10 to 15 with gusts near 25 miles an hour. Saturday night, a 30% chance of showers and thunderstorms after 1 a.m., partly cloudy, low of 55, northeast wind around 5 miles an hour. Sunday, showers likely and possibly a thunderstorm before 1 p.m., then a chance of showers and thunderstorms after 1 p.m., mostly cloudy, high of 74. South-southeast wind 10 to 15, with gusts near 30 miles an hour, 60% chance of precipitation. Sunday night, a chance of showers and thunderstorms, then showers likely and possibly a thunderstorm after 1 a.m., mostly cloudy, low of 63. East-southeast wind around 15 miles an hour, with gusts near 30. Monday, chance of showers and thunderstorms before 1 p.m., then a slight chance of showers, mostly cloudy, high of 72. South-southeast wind 15 to 20, becoming west-northwest in the afternoon, wind gusts near 30 miles an hour. Monday night, chance of showers, mainly after 1 a.m., partly cloudy, low of 51. North-northwest wind 5 to 10, with gusts to 20 miles an hour. Tuesday, slight chance of showers, partly sunny, high of 62, north wind around 10 miles an hour. Tuesday night, chance of showers and thunderstorms, partly cloudy, low of 52. And Wednesday, chance of showers and thunderstorms, partly sunny.

0: high of 62, southeast wind around 5 miles an hour. Right now at Classic Country, 98.7 FM in Norfolk, it's 60 degrees. It is 9:08 and 61 degrees, KTIC West Point in 840 Country. 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
3: 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The energies are higher and equities lower as international news weighs on the markets today. Grains are mostly higher, led by the soybeans, as the demand for U.S. beans grows with the visit from China's President Xi getting closer. China has purchased close to 1 million metric tons of U.S. soybeans this week, and that would be close to half of the pledged 25 million metric tons that China is expected to buy by the end of the year. Just this morning, we had another sale reported of 272,000 metric tons to China and another 206,000 metric tons to an unknown buyer. Corn futures are higher with solid demand as well. Mexico bought a record amount of corn, over 1 billion bushels in the last season. Tomorrow's WASDE report is expected to drop corn yield to around 178 bushels per acre. And cattle are mixed to slightly higher this morning with traders hoping to see some cash trade develop today that will help determine some fundamental support here. September corn is up 6 at 513 and 3 quarters. December up 2 and a quarter at 530. September soybeans up 8 at 1303 and a quarter. November up 8 and a quarter at 1317 and 3 quarters. September Chicago wheat up 6 at 717 and a quarter. December down a half at 728 and a quarter. December KC wheat down 3 and a half at 802 and a half. March down 3 and a half at 815 and a half. October live cattle are up 37 cents at 216.22. December up 42 at 218.90. September feeders up 97 at 330.67. October up 95 at 326.80. October lean hogs are up 15 cents at 83.22. 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
8: 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Good morning. Nebraska's natural resources districts will have resources and experts at Husker Harvest Days next week. The Natural Resources Hub will offer information on conservation programs, cost share opportunities, and producer assistance. Private well owners can also bring a water sample in for free nitrate testing and get results in minutes. And attendees, a fan favorite, can pick up a free blue spruce seedling with free prairie grass seed also available. Area schools gathered yesterday at the Phelps County Fairgrounds in Holdridge for an Ag Day. Kinley Hansen is a sophomore member of the Wilcox Hildreth FFA chapter.
9: Yesterday, my class attended the Phelps County Ag Center, where we learned about agricultural science and like biotechnology stuff, a lot of good things.
8: She said her biggest takeaway was a hands-on opportunity.
9: I got to put my hand in a cow. That was pretty fun, and learn about the microbacteria that are in a cow.
8: The Wilcox Hildreth FFA chapter, like many, are planning to attend Husker Harvest Days next week. And for students,
9: it's fun to see all the booths and learn about different fields in agriculture that you don't really think about often. It just opens your eyes to how much agriculture impacts the world.
8: That again, Kinley Hansen of the Wilcox Hildreth FFA chapter, as dozens of chapters across the state will plan their trip to Grand Island next week. The U.S. corn harvest is underway as farmers enter the final stages of a growing season marked by uneven weather and declining crop conditions. On the latest crop progress report, it shows 5% of the nation's corn had been harvested as of September 6th, although Nebraska had not yet made that list. And finally, an escalating trade dispute between the U.S. and Canada, creating new concerns for American farmers.
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13: The left lane going south on Highway 9 out of Pender is blocked.
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16: The Seahawks and the Patriots kicked off the new season of the NFL, and Seattle's defense called game.
17: May, shotgun snap, looks to the end zone. Now he looks to throw it up for grabs. He does. It's intercepted. Can he keep his toes in? Can he keep his toes in again? It's intercepted in the end zone. Holy catfish, the third pick of the night by the Seahawks.
16: You heard it on the Seahawks radio network. They had a 13-10 comeback win over the Patriots, even though they lost Sam Darnold in the opening drive of the game due to a hip injury. But reports are that Darnold's CT scan came back clean. The doctors ruled out a fracture, but he is set to undergo an MRI on Thursday. In baseball, the Dodgers have won 7 in a row after crushing the Reds 14-1. Shohei Ohtani is officially headed to the 15-day IL and will be replaced by top outfield prospect Josue De Paula, while the Brewers held on 8-6 against the Cubs.
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18: 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I'm John Baylor, voice of Nebraska Volleyball. 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
5: 921, 61 degrees. 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
6: Chad Moyer with you here on KTIC. It's time to catch up what's going on in the cattle business these days as we catch up with Brad Koyma, Koyma and Varlick at Sioux Center, Iowa. This is a part of this week's Cattle Call podcast. Brad, let's start with a quick recap. How did the cattle trade? How did things kind of turn out last week?
7: To hang in there until Friday, where we traded cattle at around 220 here in the north, and the south did probably even a little better job, where they traded cattle as good as 223 by the end of the week. And then actually there was some trade, which this is kind of unusual. There was trade on Saturday to a couple of majors at 223 in Texas and Kansas, especially Kansas. The firming, you know, I mean, the price is still crappy. I mean, cattle lose money here, but at least, you know, the trending of the cash, I think we came in with some encouragement. I thought that was part of the reason that the market traded pretty good yesterday here, you know, the first day of the week back, reacting to what had gotten to be a pretty wide basis, Chad, you know, where the Southern cash at 223 and we were sitting here $10 back on the October, you know, we're getting used to this discount basis, but that tends a lot, especially when you're only, but you know, 3 weeks away from the delivery starting. So yeah, I thought price discovery seemed like it worked a little last week, where you know, the seller said, you know what, I don't want to take 218, and the packer, because he's got some margin and is willing to kill a few extras, you know, he had a come back and pay up a couple dollars.
6: So now, with that being said, with a feeling to end that week, how does that set us up for this week? Because it feels like, too, you know, as we're recording this midweek, there is just absolutely no inkling of a cash market yet. So how does that set up this week with that in mind?
7: It's quiet so far. Generally, you know, the longer we wait, usually the better it is. I mean, if we hold out till Friday, so I'm hoping that that's what we do. We also have, I'm the old guy here, so we also have the long or the short for a long. Last week he had a long week for a short kill to buy him, and now we've got a short week to buy him for a more normal kill. There is some Saturday kill, not a lot, but there's a little bit of Saturday kill. I know that because I know there's some cattle scheduled at a couple of spots for Saturday. So I would say, I feel like, I don't know, had we done this show 7 o'clock Tuesday morning, I might have said, I don't know, I hope it's steady. I feel like now maybe we've got a shot here to, let's see if we can get the south to 225 and maybe the north to 222. One thing I would say, if I could, it's one of those generality things, but I think it's useful to know. A characteristic of a bull market is typically the north is above the south. We do the negotiation. We do the heavy lifting of the negotiation. We are also, the north is also more elastic in their supply, in that we feed a calf or we feed a yearling. 80% of them are spring born. 75, somebody can argue with me, whatever. The vast majority of the calves are spring born.

0: regard. So you get this somewhat bunching of supply to a degree, different than the South. And to me, this is not great news here now that we're discounted to the South. Now, I guess you could also say, obviously, Brad, because the Mexican border's been closed up until now, they've got less cattle. I mean, we got way more cattle up here in the North. Look at the on-feed reports. You know, both Nebraska and Iowa, more cattle on feed than a year ago. Conversely, you know, much less in Texas and Kansas. So it's a supply thing, too, I guess. But curiously enough, Kansas failed again for confidentiality for, what is this, the fifth or sixth week in a row, something like that.
1: That investigation that the DOJ is going to do, apparently that has been expanded beyond what they were originally going to look at. Is that right?
0: Yes, I understand. You know, to take it to the retail level, which I'm just kind of trying to report the news here. I'm delicate. I'm just a commodity broker. But, you know, so some of our other visits, Chad, I've brought up, you know, this is a beef checkoff, by the way, is where I get this information. But it gives me the wholesale price of beef, wholesale price of beef, of all the cuts. And there's a lot of them that comes out on Tuesdays. And I've talked about the fact, I think last week I talked about the fact that the 75% grind was over a dollar less than a year ago. It was like 306 instead of 409. You know, part of it I said because I wanted to say, hey, Mr. President, it's the market's already come down. Just leave it. Stay out of it. And part of it was maybe to a little bit of awareness that how are you going to control then what Walmart is going to pay charge for a hamburger and Costco and on and on and on. I don't know what that looks like. I do know that there is already a law about price gouging. I remember, you know, I told this story. It's the truth of someone that not very far from here, less than 15 miles, that got fined for selling toilet paper too high during COVID. Okay, so, I mean, if we care about that, certainly you would think that maybe they would care about potential price gouging. But boy, it's complicated at the retail level because there's loss leader items. There's other. I mean, it's very complex, and I'm not sure they got the staff to do it, Chad. You know, same thing with the P&S rules. I let's enforce the rules we got, but I'm not sure you've got enough hands on deck. You know, I don't know what that really looks like.
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3: Stocks lost ground at the open, and crude oil prices are higher again today. Brent crude, the global benchmark, has topped $105 a barrel, and now West Texas Intermediate, U.S. oil, has topped $100. Investors are looking at a rise in inflation at the wholesale level. The producer price index for the year ending in August rose 5.4%, up 4.6%, excluding food and energy. Macy's is holding up better than expected. It topped earnings estimates. It's raising expectations for the year, and it also was helped by a tariff refund in the recent quarter, but the stock opened down 4%. Apple shares up 1.5% after it unveiled its first foldable smartphone yesterday. Apple raised prices for iPhones, but not as much as some analysts projected. That's your Fox Business Report. I'm Jenny Coselda, invested in you.
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5: 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Turn forgotten coins and jewelry into cash with TNT Coins in Fremont. A Lyons man was booked into Douglas County Corrections Tuesday for allegedly burglarizing an apartment and stealing an urn of the resident's mother's ashes, among other items. 49-year-old Bud Menschel faces one count of burglary, a felony. Menschel is set to appear in court today. 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Many folks in northeast, central, and western Nebraska are miles and hours away from the nearest hospital. In an effort to increase the number of nurses in rural areas of the state, the University of Nebraska Medical Center's College of Nursing is offering the Rural Nebraska Nursing Fellowship. 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The Bancroft Community Club is putting on Harvest Fest in Bancroft this weekend. The club's Amber Bridges says things kick off Friday, continuing into Saturday.
6: Yeah, well, it is going to be a full-packed weekend, starting Friday night with our cruise night and a paint party. Had to pre-register for that, so it might be too late to get on that, but you could come for the cruise night. Just starting off the weekend cruising in cars or whatever kind of mode of transportation you like in town. And that starts at 7 o'clock at the park. They form like a follow-along trail, so it's not like you have to know where to go. Just meet in the park, and you'll be able to hop in line. But then Saturday is jam-packed. We have so many awesome helpers that have helped coordinate this weekend with all of our great sponsors. And there is something from 8 a.m. to 2 a.m. all on Saturday, from kids' activities, the parade. We have a lot of new events this year. One of those is Cow Pie Bingo, which is going to be kind of fun. We've seen it in other locations, so it'll be fun to have that in town. A great vendor fair, great way to check out some local artists that you can purchase from. Lots of kids' activities. The tractor pull, this is, I think, the 24th year, so that's pretty cool. Pickleball tournament at the school, all kinds of fun, so all ages.
5: Bridges says there will also be a school tour for the new addition on Saturday at 2 p.m. and worship on Sunday in the park. For more information, visit the Bancroft, Nebraska Community Club Facebook page. Those are the latest stories from the KTIC News Center.
7: Fox News, I'm CJ Pop. The September meeting for the Federal Reserve is next week, and the central bank has new numbers to consider when it comes to a decision on interest rates.
8: Prices at the wholesale level, the producer price index rose 0.4% in August. Higher gasoline prices were a factor. For the year ending in August, the PPI rose 5.4%.
7: Fox's Jenny Casella in Los Angeles. Day two of the first ever Republican midterm convention features a major address tonight from Vice President J.D. Vance. Earlier on Truth Social, President Trump described the event as far bigger and more important than anyone thought possible. The National Weather Service's Climate Prediction Center saying this morning El Nino is strengthening with a greater than 90% chance of a very strong event in the Northern Hemisphere this fall and winter. 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
10: For today, sunny, high of 81. Calm wind becoming south, 5 to 10 in the afternoon. Tonight, mostly clear, low of 61. South-southeast wind, 5 to 10, with gusts upwards of 20 miles an hour. Tomorrow, mostly sunny, high of 83. South wind, 15 to 25, with gusts near 35 miles an hour. Tomorrow night, a chance of showers and thunderstorms before 4 a.m., then a slight chance of showers, partly cloudy, low of 61. South wind 10 to 15, becoming north-northwest after midnight. Wind gusts to 25 miles an hour with a 30% chance of precipitation. Saturday, a 20% chance of showers after 1 p.m., mostly sunny, high of 71. North-northeast wind 10 to 15, with gusts near 25 miles an hour. Saturday night, a 30% chance of showers and thunderstorms after 1 a.m., partly cloudy, low of 55, northeast wind around 5 miles an hour. Sunday, showers likely and possibly a thunderstorm before 1 p.m., then a chance of showers and thunderstorms after 1 p.m., mostly cloudy, high of 74, south-southeast wind 10 to 15, with gusts near 30 miles an hour, 60% chance of precipitation. Sunday night, a chance of showers and thunderstorms, then showers likely and possibly a thunderstorm after 1 a.m., mostly cloudy, low of 63, east-southeast wind around 15 miles an hour with gusts near 30. Monday, chance of showers and thunderstorms before 1 p.m., then a slight chance of showers, mostly cloudy, high of 72, south-southeast wind 15 to 20, becoming west-northwest in the afternoon, wind gusts near 30 miles an hour. Monday night, chance of showers, mainly after 1 a.m., partly cloudy, low of 51. North-northwest wind 5 to 10, with gusts to 20 miles an hour. Tuesday, slight chance of showers, partly sunny, high of 62. North wind around 10 miles an hour. Tuesday night, chance of showers and thunderstorms, partly cloudy, low of 52. And Wednesday, chance of showers and thunderstorms, partly sunny, high of 62. Southeast wind around 5 miles an hour. Right now at Classic Country, 98.7 FM in Norfolk, it's 64 degrees. It's 939, 65 degrees, KTIC West Point in 840 Country. 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
12: 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December up 3/4 at 5.28 1/2. September soybeans up 8 at 13.03 1/4. November up a dime at 13.19 1/2. September Chicago wheat up 1¾ at 7:13. December up 1¾ at 7:30½. December KC wheat down 1 at 8:05¼. March down 1¼ at 8:17¾. October live cattle are up $1.75 at 217.60. December up 137 at 219.85. September feeders up 170 at 331.45. October up 180 at 327.62. October lean hogs are up 25 cents at 83.35. 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

0: 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Cumming County Livestock Feeders are doing a fundraiser event today to benefit the Beef in Schools program here in Cumming County. This gets fresh beef to the four schools in Cumming County: Wisner Pilger, West Point Beamer, Guardian Angel Central Catholic, and Bancroft Rosalie as well. They're starting with a free will hamburger feed. This is all at West Point Livestock in West Point. Hamburger feed at 11, and then at 12:30 is the actual rollover auction. They're doing a rollover auction. The proceeds again benefiting the Beef in Schools program. Everyone's invited. Head on down for that hamburger feed. Free will donations on that, and then the rollover auction at West Point Livestock. That'll be at 12:30 today. Practical Farmers of Iowa continuing with their field days, kind of wrapping up here in the region. The last one in western Iowa is on Friday, September 11th, 10 till noon, making conservation programs work for you. Talking about things like filter strips, grassed waterways, riparian forest buffers, windbreaks, some pond, forage plantings. Again, all of these projects, talk a little bit about what it is, what they are, how they've improved the operation. Still time to register. 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Again, that's Friday, September 11th, 10 a.m., Red Oak, Iowa. The Husker Harvest Days 2026 is coming up September 15th, 16th, and 17th at the grounds just west of Grand Island. Largest irrigated farm show in the country. They'll have quite a few demonstrations, harvest demonstrations, tillage demonstrations. They've got manure application demonstrations this year as well, some cover crop plots, and of course all of the exhibitors that'll be there again this year. One of the things that's going on up in the northwest corner over in the livestock area is stockmanship and stewardship, talking a lot about low-stress cattle handling demonstrations. So that's going on at Husker Harvest Days as well. More information about Husker Harvest Days at the website huskerharvestdays.com, specifically on the stockmanship and stewardship. You can check that out at ncba.org. A premier national event in beef cattle reproductive management returns to Iowa this year, hosted by the Iowa Beef Center and Iowa State University, the Applied Reproductive Strategies in Beef Cattle Meeting. It's coming up in mid-November in Des Moines. The meeting organized by the Beef Reproduction Task Force. Attendees to the day-and-a-half conference can tackle a wide range of topics: synchronization, embryo transfer, natural service, herd sire management, and breeding a more efficient cow, just some of the topics. If you register early, you save a little bit of money. 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That's coming up in mid-November in Des Moines. 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The next one in the series is coming up Thursday, September 17th, 12 noon. Again, they'll dig into different marketing topics: balance sheet, stocks to use, chart analysis, the basis, cash sale timing. More information, and you can register for that series at cap.unl.edu. For more information on these and other items, check the website, go online to KTICradio.com, click on events, and then click on the farm calendar. I'm Chad Moyer, reporting on KTIC.
1: Thank you very much, Chad. It is 9:50 and 64 degrees. We'll have Daily Chapel up in a couple of minutes.
0: Let's catch up with the folks at AgriGold. 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What sets AgriGold apart?
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4: Daily Chapel, a message of hope and love in Christ from your neighbors, the people of the Lutheran Church, Missouri Synod.
5: Peace be with you. I'm Pastor Jeff Warner from Emmanuel Lutheran Church in Laurel, Nebraska. And this week in Daily Chapel, we're continuing our march through Psalm 119, the second section. We take up verse 13 today. With my lips I declare all the rules of your mouth. You know, my grandchildren are learning to read. What a joy it is to hear them sound out the words, learn how they are spelled, and to hear their delight as words

0: come together to form sentences and paragraphs telling a story. I delighted in reading them stories. Now I'm delighted to hear them read to me. As time goes on, of course, we learn to read silently. This is not a bad thing, but our psalm verse today invites and encourages us to engage our lips, not only to read God's word with the eyes, but to let our mouths form the words, our lips speak them aloud. With my lips I declare all the rules of your mouth. Christianity is not merely a mental exercise, an occupation of the mind. The psalmist today shows us the first part of putting our faith into practice is to engage our lips in the speaking of God's word. This word was never meant to be kept captive on the page. God's word is a living and active word. It speaks life and gives life as it flows from the eyes to the mouth to the ears, to the life as we live out God's commands day by day. With my lips I declare all the rules of your mouth. Note how these rules are not chiseled in stone, but flow from the Lord's own mouth. Our Lord speaks, and we repeat what he says, as every child learns how to talk. This is the way of our worship in the divine service. God's word is spoken, and we respond with his word. The invocation declares us God's baptized people. We live in our baptism by confessing our sins. God speaks the absolution for us, and we respond with psalms of praise in the introit, with songs of prayer and thanksgiving. God speaks, and we respond with the words he has taught us. Thus the psalm verse reminds us to open our lips, that our mouths may declare his praise. For these lips have been sanctified to speak, as the Lord brings his very body and blood to our lips, cleansing them and bringing us the forgiveness of our sins, that we may speak peace in joy. In Jesus' name, amen.
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4: 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If you're listening this morning, thank you very much. We have a song of inspiration from Ricky Van Shelton to bring us into 10 o'clock this morning.

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5: For today, sunny, high of 81, calm wind becoming south 5 to 10 in the afternoon. Tonight, mostly clear, low of 61, south-southeast wind 5 to 10 with gusts upwards of 20 miles an hour. Tomorrow, mostly sunny, high of 83, south wind 15 to 25 with gusts near 35 miles an hour. Tomorrow night, a chance of showers and thunderstorms before 4 a.m., then a slight chance of showers, partly cloudy, low of 61. South wind 10 to 15, becoming north-northwest after midnight. Wind gusts to 25 miles an hour with a 30% chance of precipitation. Saturday, a 20% chance of showers after 1 p.m., mostly sunny, high of 71. North-northeast wind 10 to 15 with gusts near 25 miles an hour. Saturday night, a 30% chance of showers and thunderstorms after 1 a.m., partly cloudy, low of 55, northeast wind around 5 miles an hour. Sunday, showers likely and possibly a thunderstorm before 1 p.m., then a chance of showers and thunderstorms after 1 p.m., mostly cloudy, high of 74, south-southeast wind 10 to 15, with gusts near 30 miles an hour, 60% chance of precipitation. Sunday night, a chance of showers and thunderstorms, then showers likely and possibly a thunderstorm after 1 a.m., mostly cloudy, low of 63, east-southeast wind around 15 miles an hour with gusts near 30. Monday, chance of showers and thunderstorms before 1 p.m., then a slight chance of showers, mostly cloudy, high of 72, south-southeast wind 15 to 20, becoming west-northwest in the afternoon, wind gusts near 30 miles an hour. Monday night, chance of showers, mainly after 1 a.m., partly cloudy, low of 51, north-northwest wind 5 to 10, with gusts to 20 miles an hour. Tuesday, slight chance of showers, partly sunny, high of 62, north wind around 10 miles an hour. Tuesday night, chance of showers and thunderstorms, partly cloudy, low of 52. And Wednesday, chance of showers and thunderstorms, partly sunny, high of 62, southeast wind around 5 miles an hour. Right now at Classic Country 98.7 FM in Norfolk, it's 68 degrees. It is 10:07, 68 degrees, KTIC West Point in 840 Country. 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
1: 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However you're listening, thank you so much. We're happy and grateful to have you here. It is about time for us to go live to the Rural Radio Network for a Futures and Cash Market Report on this Thursday morning, that three-minute report. Also, still to come, the Big Ten Blitz, birthdays and anniversaries, Market Watch, all that good stuff coming up in 10 o'clock. It is 10 minutes after 10 o'clock right now, though, on our Thursday morning, 10 after 10, 68 degrees.
2: 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Soybeans are leading the grain trade higher today with plenty of Chinese business in the last week, an estimated total around 1 million metric tons. The president's meeting with China is in about 2 weeks, and the market is hopeful to see the buying continue until then. Just this morning, we had another flash sale reported of 272,000 metric tons to China and another 206,500 metric tons to an unknown buyer. Corn futures are higher with support from the beans and solid demand as well. Tomorrow's USDA report is expected to drop the anticipated corn yield, but traders are cautious ahead of that report, with the private estimates having a very wide range. And wheat futures are higher on the tails of the row crops and higher crude oil as well, which is up over $3 a barrel today. September corn is up 2 3/4 at 5.10 1/2. December up 4 1/2 at 5.32 1/4. September soybeans up 8 at 13.03 1/4. November up 20 1/2 at 13.29 1/2. September Chicago wheat up 1 3/4 at 7.13. December up 7 3/4 at 7.36 1/2. December KC wheat up 3 1/2 at 8.09 3/4. March up 3 1/2 at 8.22 1/2. September soybean meal up 360 at 346.90. September bean oil up 44 at 70.45. October live cattle are up $1.57 at 217.42. December up 127 at 219.75. September feeders up 135 at 331.05. October up 145 at 327.15. October lean hogs up 32 at 83.40. December up 7 at 74.67. 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
5: Hello, America, and welcome again to the Ag Resource Market Watch with the latest news direct from the Chicago Board of Trade. I'm Dan Bossi on Thursday, the 10th of September. Grain markets in Chicago are generally higher this morning. The market's now recovering after several days of selling. A lot of that liquidation has been due to the USDA crop report that'll be out on Friday. That crop report is expected to show a modest decline in U.S. corn and soybean yields. The average guess for the U.S. corn yield is 178.4 bushels an acre. That would cut about 230 million bushels from the U.S. crop, and that would be supportive to the price structure if indeed it did come forward. Other news is lacking this morning, though again, the financial markets are reacting to promises by U.S. President Trump on $5,000 should the Republicans win both the House and the Senate. That has given the market a little bit of bump in terms of inflationary concerns longer term. Overall price trends are higher in corn, soybeans, and wheat. The soybean market is again looking at the highs that it's formed at around 1320 November. We'll see if the market can gain any speed to the upside ahead of the U.S. report on Friday. Until next time, I'm Dan Bossi. This broadcast brought to you by Ag Resource.
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14: With the Big Ten Blitz, I'm Jason Jorgensen. After last week's controversial Hail Mary win over Western Michigan, the Michigan Wolverines have a big non-conference matchup against Oklahoma this Saturday. Wolverines quarterback Bryce Underwood continued to struggle, going just 12 of 22 in the season opener for 170 yards with one TD and one pick. New head coach Kyle Whittingham says they're hoping he can start to turn things around.
15: That is unfortunate and disappointing because we see him every day, and he's been very sharp all through fall camp. And so I don't have a great explanation right now other than we hope to see improvement between game one and game two in the live action. And as I've said many times, it wants to be great more so than Bryce.
14: Wolverines will need a big game out of Underwood when they host 11th-ranked Oklahoma on Saturday morning. And that's the Big Ten Blitz. I'm Jason Jorgensen.
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1: It is 10:24 now, 68 degrees. We have one of Doug Anderson's all-time favorite songs. It'll Shenandoah for us now. 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
1: 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A 49-year-old man whose last known address is in Lyons was booked into Douglas County Corrections Tuesday for allegedly burglarizing an apartment and stealing an urn of the resident's mother's ashes, among other items. Bud Menchel faces one count of burglary, a felony, and is slated to appear in court today. Jury selection continued yesterday in the trial of a woman accused of two Douglas County murders. Erica Mims is charged with 11 felonies, including two counts of first-degree murder in the deaths of Lamar Ned and LaRon Hodges in 2023. Mims is accused of luring the victims into a residence, shooting them multiple times, and then cleaning up and disposing of their bodies. Methodist Fremont Health and the Nebraska Department of Insurance are putting on a free educational program designed to help community members better understand insurance coverage, Medicare options, and consumer protections. It's next Thursday, 2 p.m., in the Conference Room 3 on the third floor of the Health Park Plaza, 450 East 23rd Street in Fremont. Answers to insurance-related questions from trusted experts. Learn about a variety of topics, including health insurance basics, home and auto insurance essentials, Medicare considerations, insurance impacting Nebraskans, and strategies for avoiding scams and fraud. That event, again, is a week from today, 2 p.m. at the Health Park Plaza in Fremont. Asphalt work begins in Blair this coming Monday. Several areas will be worked on, with completion of all projects expected in early October. Some of those areas include South 11th from Washington to Lincoln, South 18th from Davis Drive to Lafayette Street, South 17th from Butler to South. More are listed and can be found on the City of Blair's social media. Are you frequently sick and you're not sure why? Mold, lead, and other illness-causing substances could be in your home. Three Rivers Public Health Department is now taking applications for the Lead and Healthy Homes Program, a federal effort to provide home repairs in Dodge, Washington, and Saunders counties for those who qualify. The program will help reduce exposure to mold, lead, asthma triggers, radon, and more. The program will also check for fall hazards, faulty wiring, and other health and safety issues. Details on that program can be found online at threeriverspublichealth.org/HUD-programs. That's threeriverspublichealth.org/HUD-programs. Those are the latest stories from the KTIC News Center.
2: Fox News, I'm Therese Crowley. President Trump posting exciting stuff with the RNC convention in Dallas, beating the NFL numbers, giving voters an extra reason to vote Republican to control Congress.
3: I will issue a dividend to every adult citizen in the United States of America for $5,000.
4: But he warns if Republicans lose this November's congressional elections, the Democrats will work to undo not just his economic policies, but also border control and crime reduction.
2: Fox's Eben Brown today, the pitch from Vice President Vance. Lindsey Clancy's defense lawyer says he'd like to see murder charges lowered to second degree or dismissed for killing her three children.
5: There's no motive. There's no reason why she would do this other than the fact that she was in a psychosis, just as Dr. Resnick said, the expert.
2: Attorney Kevin Reddington on the hung jury. 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
6: For today, sunny, high of 81. Calm wind becoming south 5 to 10 in the afternoon. Tonight, mostly clear, low of 61. South-southeast wind 5 to 10 with gusts upwards of 20 miles an hour. Tomorrow, mostly sunny, high of 83. South wind 15 to 25, a gust near 35 miles an hour. Tomorrow night, a chance of showers and thunderstorms before 4 a.m., then a slight chance of showers, partly cloudy, low of 61. South wind 10 to 15, becoming north-northwest after midnight. Wind gusts to 25 miles an hour with a 30% chance of precipitation. Saturday, a 20% chance of showers after 1 p.m., mostly sunny, high of 71. North-northeast wind 10 to 15 with gusts near 25 miles an hour. Saturday night, a 30% chance of showers and thunderstorms after 1 a.m., partly cloudy, low of 55, northeast wind around 5 miles an hour. Sunday, showers likely and possibly a thunderstorm before 1 p.m., then a chance of showers and thunderstorms after 1 p.m., mostly cloudy, high of 74. South-southeast wind 10 to 15, with gusts near 30 miles an hour, 60% chance of precipitation. Sunday night, a chance of showers and thunderstorms, then showers likely and possibly a thunderstorm after 1 a.m., mostly cloudy, low of 63. East-southeast wind around 15 miles an hour with gusts near 30. Monday, chance of showers and thunderstorms before 1 p.m., then a slight chance of showers, mostly cloudy, high of 72. South-southeast wind 15 to 20, becoming west-northwest in the afternoon, wind gusts near 30 miles an hour. Monday night, chance of showers, mainly after 1 a.m., partly cloudy, low of 51. North-northwest wind 5 to 10, with gusts to 20 miles an hour. Tuesday, slight chance of showers, partly sunny, high of 62. North wind around 10 miles an hour. Tuesday night, chance of showers and thunderstorms, partly cloudy, low of 52. And Wednesday, chance of showers and thunderstorms, partly sunny, high of 62. Southeast wind around 5 miles an hour.
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10: 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December up 4 at 5.31 3/4. September soybeans up 23 at 13.18 1/4. November up 19 1/4 at 13.28 3/4. September Chicago wheat up 1 3/4 at 7.13. December up 6 1/2 at 7.35 1/4. December KC wheat up 2 3/4 at 8.09. March up 2 at 8.21. October live cattle are up $1.70 at $217.55. December up $1.30 at $219.77. September feeders up $1.52 at $331.22. October up $1.55 at $327.37. October lean hogs are down 7 cents at $83. December down 25 at $74.35. 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
11: It is time for the Red Minute, brought to you by Red Star Fertilizer. Here's the head of Red Star Fertilizer, Tom Stanton. Tom, as we start talking about fertilizer planning for next year, let's also talk about residue management. And Tom, that was a big thing last fall. With the lack of rain, the corn stalks just didn't break down. What's the answer to that?
12: Yeah, so we've got a product called Breakdown. It's been out for about 4 years now. And we've done a lot of work that shows it releases a lot of nitrogen, phosphorus, potassium, and micronutrients that are in that plant today. The plant growing right now in your field has got a lot of nutrients in it that will not, you know, go to the ear this year. And so if you're going to look at putting on, say, in a corn bean rotation, a soybean herbicide this fall, putting a gallon of Breakdown with it is going to be excellent, because it's going to help break that nutrients out of that stock that gets tied into it and make those nutrients available for you next spring.
11: If you start breaking those down this fall and over the winter, are you worried about nutrient loss at all with that, with this product?
12: No, and that's the beautiful thing about Breakdown is once you break those nutrients down, they're tied to carbon, and that carbon is very stable in the soil, so you don't have to worry about it volatilizing or worry about it leaching. So each of those nutrients will be tied to that carbon, which is very stable and plant available next spring.
11: That's Tom Stanton, the head of Red Star Fertilizer. To get more information, check out their website, redstarne.com, or give them a call at 844-502-9360. 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
2: 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Let's get the current temp here real quick. It is 10:46, and it is currently 71 degrees here at the KTIC studios in West Point.
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2: 10:48, 71 degrees. 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
7: Yep.
2: 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Fundraiser meal will be this Sunday, 11 a.m. to 1 p.m. It's at the Community Center in Lyons. 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
8: 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For more information, you give us a call at 402-443-3512. Here's our early consignments for this week. There'll be one red second calf family, one black cow calf family, 10 black fall calving bred cows, third calf solid mouth from Ott. Be five black Charley spring calving bred cows solid mouth from O. There'll be one Holstein nurse cow. In the yearlings, there'll be 100 head of black, red, and Charley cross steers and heifers weighing 850 to 1100 pounds are vaccinated open from Williams. 41 head of black cross steers and heifers weighing 1100 to 1300 pounds. Zoetis vaccination program from Zoetis. 30 head of black, red steers weighing 900 to 950 pounds vaccinated yearlings off the grass from Fleshman. 20 head of black cross steers weighing 900 to 950 pounds vaccinated yearlings off the grass from Helgeth. In the calves, there'll be 80 head of black cross steers and heifers weighing 450 to 552 rounds vaccination from Schultz. 51 head of black cross steers steer and heifer weighing 400 to 500 pounds, 2 rounds of vaccination from BB, 25 head of Black Cross steer and heifer weighing 600 to 700 pounds, weaned, 2 rounds of vaccination from Kramer, 20 head of Red Angus steer, Charlet Cross steers and heifers weighing 450 to 550, 2 rounds of vaccination from Minnick, 8 head of Red Angus steers and heifers weighing 350 to 450, vaccinated from Stanley, 6 head of Black Cross steers and heifers weighing 500 to 600 pounds, weaned vaccination Graham, 5 head of Red Angus cross steers and heifers weighing 350 to 450 from Schultz, plus 50 to 100 head by sale time. For more information, like I said, give us a call at 402-443-3512 or check us out on the web at wahoolivestocksales.com. Thank you.
2: 10:50 now, 71 degrees, and it's time for a cash livestock update, which is being brought to you this morning by Jones Manufacturing. Mighty Giant Tub Grinders, serious grinding power driven by John Deere. And with all of the ag and livestock update you can handle, all that information you can handle, we go to Farm Director Chad Moyer.
7: Yeah, leave the bucket at home, bring the wheelbarrow, because we got a bunch of it, okay?
2: All right.
7: All right, here we go. Let's go to cattle country and see what's happening here today. Cash cattle trade is expected to be no worse than steady this week. Hopefully, it'll provide a little bit of support to the futures. Feeder cattle futures posting higher highs and higher lows. So, but still, all in all, the uptrend is still intact here. Now, traders remain cautious about the uncertainty about this 300,000 metric tons of imported beef, what the outcome of that is going to be, especially there was a word of an effort by an Alabama representative, I believe, that U.S. congressman that wanted to introduce a bill to prevent that from happening. Cash cattle trade may be steady at best this week. Packers may not have to be as aggressive, seem to have a few cattle kind of purchased up around them. As far as what's going on today in the cash cattle market, it's still very quiet here. There are no bids. Asking prices started to come out yesterday at 225 in the south. They're kind of being renewed at that area here today. Not well established here in the north. We'll wait for more on that front here as we move through the day. Packer interest should improve as we move through the day. Again, have to see at least some level of business take place here today or tomorrow. We do have the results from the Sioux Falls Regional Livestock Auction. It took place at Worthing yesterday. Again, in kind of another light run, 625 head through the auction yesterday. Compared to the week before, slaughter steers and heifers were steady to two higher. Demand was called moderate to good, kind of a limited offering. Majority of the steers being kind of on the heavier side, it was noted. But let's take a look at the results from yesterday. Again, this is at Sioux Falls Regional Livestock Auction. On the steers, choice twos and threes, 215 to 216 and a half. Choice threes and fours from 215 and three quarter to 217 and a half. Dairy steers brought right at 200. On the heifers, choice, two threes and fours, 216 up to 221 and three quarters. Select and choice, looks like they're from 218 to 225. Some of those were going back on feed. So that was at Sioux Falls, and the regional auction took place at Worthing yesterday. All right, let's take a quick break. We'll come back and update the hog side of the markets. We'll do that right after this.
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7: Okay, over to the hog side of the markets. Weekly hog weights did decline by 2.8 pounds. The average was 283.4. That's about 3 pounds below a year ago. It's the largest weekly decline that we've seen in quite a while here. Packers should be aggressive again here. They may want to take care of most of their hog purchases here for the rest of the week. Now, both cash and cutouts have had difficulty finding consistent support. That's been kind of a story here, so that might... until that kind of levels out, we see that consistent support that might keep the upside kind of limited here. Even though hog weights have declined, packers continue to have availability of the hogs that they need. Again, what it takes to complete these slaughter runs, they have not had difficulty in getting a hold of those hogs. As far as what's going on at the terminals, looks like a steady go today. Barrels and gilts steady at 62. Sows are steady at 54 to 58. Latest numbers on the mercantile look like this. We are higher in cattle futures. Live cattle looks like 75 to 175 higher. Feeder cattle are up 1.5 to 2.25. We are a little bit weaker in the hogs, not by much. Call it steady to a half lower. Grains on the board of trade, corn 4 higher. Soybeans having a nice run, 19 cents higher currently. We'll have an update on the Rural Radio Network. That'll be on the air at 11:10 here at KTIC. That is your cash livestock update for today. Chad Moyer reporting. Joel, we'll send things back to you.
2: All right. Thank you very much, Chad. While I have you here, did you know that penguins are birds and not fish? And also, pickles are cucumbers, and that chicken tenders are short for chicken tenderloins. Now, if you did know this, you'd be ahead of some people who recently posted on Reddit in a common knowledge trend about common knowledge facts they completely missed and went a long time without realizing.
7: Uh-huh. I don't think you said anything there that surprised me, so... Does that mean that you and I are on the right side of all of this?
2: I think so far, okay. So good. Okay. Some of the other highlights include people just realizing that pineapples grow from plants on the ground and not on trees.
7: Mm-hmm.
2: This one always cracks me up. That reindeer are real animals,
7: yes,
2: and not just Santa's helpers.
7: Mm-hmm.
2: The Beatles is a play on the word beat, like beat of the drum. A lot of people thought it was an English spelling of a beetle, like the bug.
7: Like the bug, like yeah. The insect?
2: Yeah.
7: Huh.
2: And this last one is also pretty crazy. People admitting that they didn't realize that ponies are not baby horses. Ponies are their own type of horse.
7: They are their own,
2: baby,
7: yes.
2: Horse is a foal.
7: Mm-hmm. And then you have some miniature horses,
2: yes,
7: as well.
2: Absolutely.
7: So you got horses, baby horses, ponies, miniature horses.
2: Yeah.
7: And of course, you got the donkeys and the zebras and all the other.
2: Yeah, don't even get us going on
7: things.
2: Don't even get us going on donkeys and mules and all that stuff.
7: Oh, what's a henny? What's a jenny? What's a? Oh boy, watch out!
2: Absolutely, I just thought that was interesting.
7: Yeah, there you go. Good stuff.
2: Yeah, thanks for. I was just saying thanks for having us, but technically, I it's my show, so I really hosted
7: yes,
2: you.
7: Yes, this
2: but,
7: is
2: you know.
7: Your show. I am here at your pleasure.
2: Chad, appreciate it, man.
7: Yes, thank you.
2: We're going to leave you with a little Faith Hill here on this Thursday morning. GD Gibbs is the next. I'm Joel Janacek. Have a great rest of your Thursday, and thank you so much for listening.

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1: A new map loses again. I'm Lisa Brady, Fox News. The U.S. Supreme Court rejecting the latest push for Missouri to use a Trump-backed map for the midterm elections after a court ordered the state to return to an older map. A court fight that has also led to a contempt hearing today for Missouri's Secretary of State.
2: The Missouri Supreme Court ordering Secretary of State Denny Hoskins to a contempt hearing after the High Court previously ruled that the state could not use Republican-drawn congressional maps for the midterms unless voters approved, but then a federal judge barred the old maps, ordering Hoskins to use the new map instead. He followed the conflicting order, leading to the contempt proceedings.
1: Fox's Jeff Manasso. It's not yet clear how today's U.S. Supreme Court decision might impact the contempt hearing. Day two of the Republicans' midterm convention after the first night featured a lengthy speech from President Trump and a promise of $5,000 dividend checks for all U.S. adults if Republicans keep the House and Senate.
3: Very much like a successful company will do a cash distribution to its shareholders.
1: Though critics are raising questions about the legality and the cost, which could top $1 trillion, the president will wrap up that convention tonight after a keynote address from Vice President J.D. Vance. As Democrats plan another day outside the arena in Dallas, arguing Americans are struggling with the cost of living and blaming the president's policies, including the conflict with Iran. President Trump is reportedly denying information about damage to U.S. jets in Jordan from an Iranian missile attack this week, though Fox News confirmed a CBS report of damage to multiple aircraft.
4: No Americans died in the assault, which was conducted against the Muwaffaq Salty Air Base in Jordan. U.S. forces reportedly launched more than 30 Patriot missiles defending against the Iranian strikes.
1: Fox's Jonathan Savage. Those strikes followed U.S. attacks on Iranian oil tankers after Iran tried to hit a U.S. warship. 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
8: I'm Connie Green in the KTIC News Center, which is sponsored by TNT Coins in Fremont. A 49-year-old man, Bud Menschel, whose last address is in Lyons, was booked into Douglas County Corrections Tuesday for allegedly burglarizing and stealing an urn of ashes, among other items. Asphalt work begins in Blair this coming Monday. Several areas will be impacted and can be found on the City of Blair's social media. Three Rivers Public Health Department is now taking applications for the Lead and Healthy Homes Program, a federal effort to provide home repairs in Dodge, Washington, and Saunders counties. 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
5: For today, sunny, high of 81, calm wind becoming south 5 to 10 in the afternoon. Tonight, mostly clear, low of 61, south-southeast wind 5 to 10, with gusts upwards of 20 miles an hour. Tomorrow, mostly sunny, high of 83, south wind 15 to 25, with gusts near 35 miles an hour. Tomorrow night, a chance of showers and thunderstorms before 4 a.m., then a slight chance of showers, partly cloudy, low of 61. South wind 10 to 15, becoming north-northwest after midnight. Wind gusts to 25 miles an hour with a 30% chance of precipitation. Saturday, a 20% chance of showers after 1 p.m., mostly sunny, high of 71. North-northeast wind 10 to 15 with gusts near 25 miles an hour. Saturday night, a 30% chance of showers and thunderstorms after 1 a.m., partly cloudy, low of 55, northeast wind around 5 miles an hour. Sunday, showers likely and possibly a thunderstorm before 1 p.m., then a chance of showers and thunderstorms after 1 p.m., mostly cloudy, high of 74, south-southeast wind 10 to 15, with gusts near 30 miles an hour, 60% chance of precipitation. Sunday night, a chance of showers and thunderstorms, then showers likely and possibly a thunderstorm after 1 a.m., mostly cloudy, low of 63, east-southeast wind around 15 miles an hour with gusts near 30. Monday, chance of showers and thunderstorms before 1 p.m., then a slight chance of showers, mostly cloudy, high of 72, south-southeast wind 15 to 20, becoming west-northwest in the afternoon, wind gusts near 30 miles an hour. Monday night, chance of showers, mainly after 1 a.m., partly cloudy, low of 51, north-northwest wind 5 to 10, with gusts to 20 miles an hour. Tuesday, slight chance of showers, partly sunny, high of 62, north wind around 10 miles an hour. Tuesday night, chance of showers and thunderstorms, partly cloudy, low of 52. And Wednesday, chance of showers and thunderstorms, partly sunny, high of 62, southeast wind around 5 miles an hour.
6: We're a mile north of Beamer here, and looks like we got about 90 hundreds.
7: The left lane going south on Highway 9 out of Pender is blocked.
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10: Great to have you along this morning. I'm J.D. Gibbs, Joel Janacek, as you heard him on the weather, in the studio helping out a little bit as well. We're at 72 degrees at Classic Country KTIC, West Point in Norfolk. High school volleyball speaker Joel Janacek coming up on the poll this evening at 6:30 as the call for Clarkson at Pender. First serve is set for 6:30. Here on Classic Country KTIC tonight, we have Husker volleyball. Huskers hosting New Mexico, pregame at 5:30 and the first serve at 6:30. Then tomorrow we have an afternoon kickoff for our high school football game of the week here on Classic Country KTIC, Guardian Angels Central Catholic at Elgin Public Pope John High School. That pregame at about 2:45 tomorrow afternoon with kickoff at 3 o'clock tomorrow night over on the bowl. High school football, Sandy Creek at Pender, kickoff of that one, 7 o'clock, pregame around 6:40 or so. And then here on Classic Country KTIC on Saturday, game number 2 of the 2026 edition of Husker football. Huskers hosting Bowling Green. In our pregame for every Husker football game begins 45 minutes before kickoff with the Coach Matt Rhule pregame show. So that will be Saturday evening at 5:15 here on your official radio home for

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1: Good morning, I'm Lacey Shippey for the Rural Radio Network, and it's time to take a look at our midday livestock trade with livestock market analyst Kyle Bumstead. And Kyle, we are seeing a good day here in the cattle complex, making some new highs here. Tell me a little bit about what you're watching today.
2: That's right, Lacey. What I'm watching today is some of these packer bids. We've started out this morning and yesterday afternoon at 3:45, calling from a major and a regional here in Nebraska. And now this morning, we've got a regional bid in 3:48 here. So like I said yesterday, I do look for cash to be higher this week. Got a full kill week next week, and packer margins are still in the black. So something I'm kind of watching there. We are seeing, though, obviously the roll is taking place here. We've got October up $1.82 and the December up $1.30. Now, December is now lead contract based off the volume and open interest. There was a lot of volume here trade yesterday in the spreads, and I think there's going to be some opportunity in those spreads here. So if you're working those, you might want to keep an eye on those. But all in all, we're seeing some decent commercial buying here, and I think that's trying to play a little bit of defense on the Packers' part here to try to get some cattle procured here for next week. Now, on the feeder cattle side of things here, same sort of situation here. The index looks like it's going to be up $1.53 around 328.96 with a daily average of 337.64 on 1,716 head. We did see that El Reno was 16 higher at 331. We did have Torrington and Kearney both average 351, and Dodge City only put in 43 head but was up 4 at 335. So we did see some decent numbers on the cash side as far as the feeders go. We are seeing as well some roll pressure there as well in the feeders. We're getting out of those October contracts and moving out there to those deferreds. Case in point, October's up $1.77 while the November and the January up $1.95 and $2.50 respectively. So I do look for more of that action to keep taking place. There's been a little bit of light short covering here by these non-commercials. Of course, they had a decent size short going into or that last commitments traders here as of last Tuesday. Now, the next commitments traders won't be out tomorrow. It'll be out here on Monday due to the holiday we had this week.
1: Thank you, Kyle. That is livestock market analyst Kyle Bumstead here on the Rural Radio Network.
3: All right, Jesse Bradley, let's start at the beginning. What is OneRed, the Ag Data Bank and Grants Program, and what made the Nebraska Department of Water, Energy, and the Environment want to create this program?
4: The program is a statewide initiative to help Nebraska farmers adopt technologies and practices that improve water management, nitrogen efficiency, and soil health while improving farm value. Additionally, the program includes a sign-on bonus of $2,000 for data sharing.
3: Now, if technology is helping make some of these decisions, what about the information side of it? Does that mean farmers are selling their data?
4: No, farmers retain ownership of their data. OneRed does not sell farm data. Participation in OneRed does not prevent you from using your data in other programs, marketplaces, or future opportunities.
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4: That's right. The program bends to fit the farmer. The farmer decides which eligible fields, acres, and opportunities to pursue. It's OneRed, your land, your plan.
3: Show your interest at Husker Harvest Days. OneRed will be located in the NRD building on East Avenue or the Commodities building on East Main Street.
1: 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Soybeans are leading the grain trade higher here today, with plenty of Chinese business in the last week, an estimated total around 1 million metric tons. The president's meeting with China is in 2 weeks, and the market is hopeful to see the buying continue until then. And we do have two more flash sales reported just this morning, one of which was confirmed as China. And the big day for soybeans is spilling over to support the corn and wheat markets as well, along with strong support from crude oil today as the conflict with Iran escalates once again. The spot crude contract is over $5 higher at $101 a barrel. September corn is up 6 1/4 at 514. December up 4 1/4 at 532. September soybeans up 23 at 13.18 1/4. November up 18 1/2 at 13.28. September Chicago wheat up 1 3/4 at 713. December up 7 at 735 3/4. December Kansas City wheat up 2 3/4 at 809. March up 2 1/4 at 821 1/4. September soybean meal is up 360 at 346.90. September bean oil up 99 at 71. October live cattle up $1.42 at 217.27. December up 115 at 219.62. September feeders up $1.92 at 331.62. October up 175 at 327.57. October lean hogs are down a dime at 82.97, December down 45 at 74.15, and Class 3 milk for October down 27 at 16.07 here on the Rural Radio Network.
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6: We're a mile north of Beamer here, and looks like we got about 90 hundreds.
7: The left lane going south on Highway 9 out of Pender is blocked.
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We appreciate you being along now, and hopefully you will be able to be with us as we continue on with KTIC's Midday Mid-America, brought to you by Tri-County Ag. 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
0: And a continued good morning to you, my friend. I'm J.D. Gibbs. Connie Green is in the KTIC News Center, standing by with an update for us. 76 degrees at Classic Country KTIC Norfolk, and we're at 73 in West Point. 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Tri-County Ag has it now. It's another down day on Wall Street so far. The Dow is down 309.16 at 52,071.50. The S&P 500 down 41.36 at 7,595 even. And the NASDAQ is down 141. It's down 141.59 at 26,111.75.
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4: I'm Connie Green in the KTIC News Center, which is sponsored by TNT Coins in Fremont, providing honest appraisals for coins, jewelry, and silverware. A small SUV collided with a train in Cass County early this morning, leaving two people dead. Cass County first responders say the vehicle had Texas plates. The vehicle was westbound on Church Road near 12th Street in Plattsmouth. No further details are available at this time. We had the results from the Washington County Sheriff's Office yesterday on the work on the Drive Sober or Get Pulled Over Impaired Driving Highway Safety campaign that ended on Labor Day. Dodge County also participated in that effort. 11 deputies worked a total of 193 overtime hours and made 363 total contacts. Of that, 37 drivers were cited for speeding, 13 fugitives were caught, 11 for minor in possession, 9 arrests for driving while intoxicated, along with several other actions that improved roadway safety, including a citation for a stolen vehicle. A public open house regarding a proposed restricted crossing U-turn at the intersection of U.S. Highway 77 and Nebraska Highway 91 just west of Nickerson is slated for Tuesday, September 15th, 5 to 7 p.m. at Salem Evangelical Lutheran Church in Fontenelle. That church is located at 11022 11th Street in Fontenelle. The open house, hosted by the Nebraska Department of Transportation, will provide a video and other materials to further explain what the restricted crossing U-turn at Highway 77 and 91 will improve in terms of traffic control. More information can be found online at dot.nebraska.gov. That's dot.nebraska.gov. Boot camps in HVAC and plumbing are available free at Iowa Western Community College starting September 22nd. The boot camps will provide hands-on training in two high-demand trade careers. The six-week program is for those 18 years or older that are unemployed or underemployed. Full information can be found online at iwcc.edu/business/registered-apprenticeship. You can also call 712-325-3256. That's area code 712-325-3256. Those are the latest stories from the KTIC News Center.
2: I'm Gianna Gelosi. President Trump promising refunds and dividends for the two-day RNC midterm convention. Today, the White House is promising Obamacare refunds, claiming Americans were overcharged by the Biden administration.
5: Nearly 1 million hardworking Americans in 30 states will soon be getting refunds of $500 each with a check sent to their home address. In many cases, these refunds will cover the entire spike in your insurance caused by Democrats.
2: Now, yesterday, on day one of the convention, he promised $5,000 to Americans if Republicans keep control of Congress. But where would that money come from?
6: The president, in his speech, talked about economic success and growth that he's bringing could come from that, maybe from tariffs. Now, on inflation, the producer price index, that came out, and that is putting upward pressure on prices related to this.
2: That's Edward Lawrence. 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
0: 76 degrees at Classic Country KTIC Norfolk, and we are at 74 in West Point. For today, sunshine, a high of 81, south wind at 5 to 15 miles per hour. Then clear tonight, a low of 61, southeast wind at 5 to 10, gusting to 20. A mostly sunny day tomorrow with a high of 84. Our breeze will be out of the south. It picks up in the afternoon about 15 to 25, gusting near 35 miles per hour. Then tomorrow night, we have a chance of showers and thunderstorms in the evening. As we get after midnight, it becomes a slight chance of rain. A low of 61 and south wind at 5 to 15, gusting to 25 tomorrow night. Then on Saturday, a 30% chance of afternoon showers, mostly sunny with a high of 74, northeast wind 5 to 15, gusting to 25. Saturday night, a 30% chance of showers after midnight, partly cloudy, 55. Then showers likely Sunday morning, and thunderstorms will be possible too as we get into the early afternoon. A little less likely, but we'll still have a chance of showers and thunderstorms. A high of 71 on Sunday. Sunday night, a chance of rain and storms, mostly cloudy, 63. A repeat of the weather from Sunday. On Monday, showers likely up until midday with thunderstorms possible. And then in the afternoon, still a chance of rain and storms. Partly sunny on Monday, a high of 80, and will be breezy that day. Southwest wind gusting around 30 miles per hour. Monday night, we have a chance of showers and thunderstorms. After midnight, those showers become likely. A low of 51. And then Tuesday into Tuesday night, chances for rain, partly sunny with a high of 67. Tuesday night down to 52. And Wednesday doesn't want to be left out, so we'll have a chance of showers that day, partly sunny with a high of 66. In the region, it's 74 at Sioux Falls, 76 in Yankton, Sioux City 74, Wayne 75. Classic Country KTIC Norfolk is at 76. Fremont and Blair both at 73, with Wahoo and Omaha each at 75. 77 in Lincoln, Council Bluffs, Atlantic, Harlan, and Carroll, Iowa, all at 73, with Audubon and Denison each at 75. It's 71 in Takima, and we are at 74 degrees here at Classic Country KTIC in West Point. 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
9: 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September corn is up 7 at 514 and 3 quarters. December up 4 and 3 quarters at 532 and a half. September soybeans up 23 at 1318 and a quarter. November up 20 and a quarter at 1329 and 3 quarters. September Chicago wheat up 1 and 3 quarters at 713. December up 8 and a quarter at 737. December KC wheat up 6 and 3 quarters at 813. March up 6 at 825. October live cattle are down a dime at 215.77. December down 42 at 218.05. September feeders down a dime at 329.60. October down 80 at 325.02. October lean hogs are up 17 at 83.25. December down 30 at 74.30. And class 3 milk for September up 2 pennies at 16.19 here on the Rural Radio Network.
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12: I'm Joel Janacek. 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It's Clarkson at Pender, set to start around 6:30. Also in volleyball, Bancroft Rosalie goes to Madison. Guardian Angel Central Catholic is at Boone Central. North Bend Central is at Humphrey Lindsay. 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Wizard Pilger goes to Oakland Craig. And Lions Decatur Northeast is at the Wakefield Invite facing Elkhorn Valley and Laurel Concord. Court Coleridge. In high school softball, Loganview Scribner Sider hosts Boone Central. Highway 91 goes to Twin River. 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NEN hosts Pierce. Takema Herman is at Arlington. And in high school football, it's Scribner Sider hitting the road to face off against Elba. The top-ranked Nebraska volleyball team hosts New Mexico tonight. The Huskers come in at 4-0 on the season. First service scheduled for 6:30 p.m. at the Devaney Center, and the match can be heard on Classic Country KTIC with pregame beginning at 5:30. The UNO volleyball team battles Northern Arizona at the Northern Arizona Tournament tonight. The Mavericks enter the contest with a 3-2 record. That game at 7 p.m. in Flagstaff. In college football tonight, Florida A&M will play at 7th-ranked Miami. Kickoff will be at 7 p.m. In the NFL last night, Seattle beat New England 13-10. Tonight, San Francisco will play the Los Angeles Rams in Melbourne, Australia. The Nebraska football team will play Bowling Green on Saturday. The Huskers opened the season last week with a 49-21 win over Ohio. The Falcons lost to FCS opponent Tarleton State 20-13. Nebraska rushed for 248 yards against Ohio last week. Bowling Green gave up 258 yards rushing and 7.8 yards per carry in their opener. Kickoff Saturday will be 6 p.m. For the second straight week, Tyson Money of the Midland football team has earned a Great Plains Athletic Conference Special Teams Player of the Week. Money, a junior from Bellevue, returned a punt for a touchdown for the second straight week. He returned Waldorf's first punt of the game, 74 yards for the score in the opening quarter. The American Association of Professional Baseball has announced that the league has named Sioux City Explorers first baseman Alberto Osuna the league's rookie position player of the year. Alberto Osuna recorded a line of 316, 410, and 559 while leading the Explorers in home runs with 21, and his 80 RBIs placed him second on the team. He had 26 doubles for 47 total extra base hits to lead Sioux City this season. Osuna tied for 7th in the circuit with his 80 RBIs, and his 21 home runs tied him for 9th in the American Association. I'm Joel Janacek. Get more sports anytime at KTICradio.com.
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9: Good morning, I'm Lacey Shippey for the Rural Radio Network, and it's time for our midday commodity market update with Jeff Peterson with Heartland Farm Partners. And Jeff, we're going to hop right in here and start discussing this corn and soybean market here today. We're seeing a good rally, especially in these beans today. Tell me a little bit about what you're watching there.
14: Yeah, it is great to see. And, you know, we saw a nice recovery from what we had on yesterday. And, you know, as you dig in and look at it, I think there's a number of items kind of driving the corn and bean market. You know, starting first on the corn, I think we'd had some sell-off and we'd backed that market off. And then all of a sudden we see crude oil come back. And, you know, currently we've got WTI crude up over $100 at 101, up over 550 for the day. And, you know, and anytime we see that crude oil up that much, that's spilling over. We know that's giving us additional higher prices over on the ethanol side, which is good for, you know, corn demand. You know, in addition, that also is spilling over into the bean oil. We're seeing bean oil, you know, up. September bean oil is up about a cent per pound, giving us a little bit of strength over on soybean meal. And then I think the rest of the story really comes from the fact when we dig in and take a look at the technical side. I think it's pulling in some additional buying. As we look at the December corn contract, you know, December, you know, found some support yesterday, right? Coming in on those lows and that 526.5. And it hit that low today, hit it yesterday. That's also the low that we would have bounced off of when we go back to kind of September 3rd. And so when it found that, it was able to find some support. And then as this thing started moving higher, as beans moved higher, we get follow-through buying that also happened. coming over from the beans into the corn side. And then in addition to that, over on soybeans from a technical side, you know, they were able to find some support today. And then as they started moving their way higher, they broke some key resistance there. It goes back to September 2nd. They broke that in that 1224 area. Once we broke that, what it appeared to me is there was definitely some buy stops on the other side there, and that caused that market to surge. So that's what's given us some strength on the corn and bean side here today so far.
9: And when we take a look at wheat had some two-sided price action to start the day, a little bit of pressure there, definitely finding some support from corn and beans. But standalone as a market, what are you watching for wheat today?
14: Yeah, as we're digging in on the wheat, we continue to keep a very close eye on what's going on out of the Black Sea. We continue to see both Ukraine and Russia, you know, hitting on each other, hitting ports, hitting ships, and that's continuing to make some uncertainty out there on what's actually going to be able to come out of the Black Sea. We know the quantities are very, very limited at this time. The other thing that we're noticing that on this thing is progressing, you know, on just the overall movement is there has been a few tenders that have been canceled because the prices have been too high. We've also seen some purchases that have been happening going to other countries, you know, picking up wheat that would normally be bought out of the Black Sea. You know, now it's being bought over in Europe, seeing some stuff go down to Australia and Argentina. So those things are bringing some support in there on the wheat side. One other thing I wanted to mention over on the bean side, one other fundamental item that's been in on the beans, you know, China was in and picked up about 1 million metric tons of soybeans, you know, for the DCN Feb timeframe. So it sure looks like they're well on their way to probably being close to 50% of that promised 25 million metric tons. And I think they're going to continue to buy. We know we've got a meeting coming up with President Xi later in the month. And, you know, it looks like he's going to have a good book of purchases on before he goes into that meeting.
9: Thank you, Jeff. That is Jeff Peterson with Heartland Farm Partners with our midday commodity market update. Do remember that trading of futures involves a risk of loss and may not be suitable for all investors. I'm Lacey Shipping. 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
17: A bipartisan bill would give the government the ability to shut down powerful AI models if they're deemed capable of causing catastrophic harm. Representatives Ted Lieu and Nathaniel Moran are proposing giving the kill switch powers to the Department of Homeland Security. Policymakers were spooked again when two of OpenAI's models escaped their testing environment, made their way to the internet, and accessed a different AI company called Hugging Face. A separate bipartisan bill would require AI companies to have safety plans, independent audits, incident reporting, and would give the Commerce Department the authority to restrict high-risk frontier models. President Trump signed an executive order creating a voluntary system for companies to clear new models with the government. Some have pushed for a hands-off approach while the U.S. competes with countries like China on AI. With Fox on Tech, Connor Hansen, Fox Business.
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19: Here's a look at your ag forecast. This is meteorologist Paul Trombley. After seeing quite an extended heat wave across particularly Kansas, Oklahoma, as well as into Missouri and Arkansas, finally have seen some relief for much of that area as well now, thanks to the slow-moving cold front that did usher in some of those highs, more mid-80s to 90 range rather than around 100, as much as 105 at times, which is what we are seeing out ahead of this latest cold front. So certainly some welcome relief from the oppressive heat out there here for your Thursday. High temperatures continue to stay certainly much more seasonal for this time of year, with highs generally hovering somewhere up through the 80s, still up near 90 in some spots this afternoon into parts of western Nebraska. So the panhandle seeing a little more of a quick return of some of that heat. It looks like we'll continue to see more of that spreading eastward across the plains as we continue into Friday. Most areas around 90, some pockets more into the 90s across particularly western Nebraska as well as the western half of Kansas. But it does look as though another cold front's going to head southward into Nebraska late Friday night. And into Saturday, that already brings relief from the heat across Nebraska, northern Kansas for the start of the weekend on Saturday. That frontal passage on Friday night could also touch off a few more showers and storms into Nebraska first and then down into Kansas later Friday night into the start of the weekend on Saturday. And then our focus does stay on another low-pressure system, but on its way across the northern plains as we get further through the weekend, bringing some soaking rains across Montana as well as into the Dakotas and Minnesota. This is meteorologist Paul Trombley.
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0: Classic Country, KTIC, midday in Mid-America, 76 degrees in Norfolk. 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It's that time of the hour where we bring back in Farm Director Chad Moyer.
21: Thank you very much there, JD. Let's take a look at ag information here on a Thursday. KTIC. More than 200 fifth graders from five Northeast Nebraska schools experienced agriculture beyond the classroom. It was part of the annual Growing Potential Agriculture Festival. It was held last week, September 3rd, at the McQuiston Farm at Pender, Nebraska. The event brought 202 students together with farmers, ranchers, and ag professionals to learn more about the industry that provides their food, fiber, and energy. The Nebraska Farm Bureau Foundation and the Northeast Nebraska Corn Growers host the festival each year to promote the ag literacy, give students an opportunity to experience agriculture firsthand. Throughout the day, students rotated through nine stations, highlighting different aspects of agriculture and the many career opportunities that are available within the industry. Students attending the festival were from Wayne, Wisner-Pilger, West Point Beamer, Laurel, and Pender schools. Support from local businesses and ag organizations helped ensure the festival remained free for those participating students. Everyone from NEN Aerial Services, Grossenberg Implement, Kaiser Irrigation, Nutrient Ag Solutions, to Siouxland Ethanol, Michael Foods, Tim and Ashley McQuiston, and the Hansen family, along with gracious support from numerous seed companies as well. Again, that was last week, just west of Pender. Cattle producers can learn to calculate their cost of production and evaluate potential returns, part of two free virtual trainings this month that are hosted by the UNL Center for Ag Profitability. The training will show participants how to use the Ag Budget Calculator Program, or ABC, in a free online tool for building and evaluating livestock and crop budgets specific to a producer's own operation. Cattle markets can shift quickly. Knowing the true cost behind those numbers can help you make better management decisions as prices, input costs, and market conditions change. During the session, participants will learn a number of things. First of all, how to create or update a livestock enterprise budget for your own farm or ranch, estimate projected costs of production and potential returns, review and interpret reports and understand where costs occur within the cattle enterprise, and use budget information to evaluate management decisions as some of those things change. A couple of sessions are offered so you can take a look at this new tool. They are going to be on Monday, September 1st, 12:30 in the afternoon, and then also Wednesday, September 23rd, 6:30 p.m. If you want to get more information and register, learn more about the ABC program overall, the links to do that are in the story up on my blog. Wet weather can keep farmers out of the field, putting pressure on already tight planting and fieldwork windows. Those windows are getting smaller. Since 1964, Iowa has lost about one suitable spring fieldwork day every 6 years. In 2025, 38 farmers from across Iowa, Nebraska, Minnesota, and Wisconsin tracked whether they could work fields with a history of cover crops use each week from spring through fall, and recording whether the field conditions allowed them to work in their fields through most of the way. Practical farmers of Iowa are comparing those observations with USDA estimates. Overall, PFI farmers responded with results similar to USDA averages, actually seeing just a little bit of more field work time in the spring and just a little bit less field work time in the fall. If you'd like to read up more on that research and potentially what cover crops, how that could impact the operation and the ability to do work in the field, check out their website, practicalfarmers.org. The direct link to that research is up on my blog. September 23rd, there will be a ribbon cutting at UNL celebrating the completion of 35 new state-of-the-art Nebraska Mesonet weather stations funded by the U.S. Army Corps of Engineers. Supporters of the Mesonet will be recognized. Attendees will have an opportunity to see a station up close. It'll be from 3 to 4 p.m. September 23rd on UNL East Campus. The link to register for that is up on the blog. Retail fertilizer prices last week showed less expensive fertilizer prices compared to a month ago. Six fertilizers down in price. UAN 28 was down 5% compared to a month ago in the DTN survey. Looks like five other fertilizers slightly lower. Potash, urea, 1034O, anhydrous, and UAN 32. The other two fertilizers just slightly more expensive compared to a month ago. DAP was up slightly, so was MAP. That's Ag Information here at KTIC. Chad Moyer reporting.
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1: A surprise from the White House. Lisa Brady, Fox News. Obamacare rebate checks are on the way.
4: The Trump administration says about 1 million people who signed up for Obamacare health insurance across 30 states are getting $500 rebate checks next month, allegedly because of overcharges by the Federal Exchange during the Biden administration. President Trump announcing the plan in video posted to X.
5: Our administration is doing the right thing and giving the money back to the people who were wrongly ripped off.
4: In a fact sheet, the White House claimed the Biden administration accumulated a significant surplus of funds that were not used to benefit the Americans who paid these higher premiums.
1: Fox's Lillian Wu, not clear yet whether Congress has to approve these checks. In the second Trump term, Obamacare costs have been rising after a fight in Congress over extending COVID-era subsidies. That video from the president just hours before day two of the Republican convention in Texas.
22: Vice President J.D. Vance will be delivering the keynote address tonight. He'll be followed by President Trump once again, though this speech will go a whole lot shorter than 2 hours. They'll also be joined by Texas Senator Ted Cruz, House Speaker Mike Johnson, and then Republican Michigan Senate candidate Mike Rogers, who's locked in a very high-profile battle with Democrat Abdul El-Sayed.
1: Fox's Bill Malusian in Dallas. Democrats are also there countering the Trump midterm messaging, blaming him for a cost-of-living struggle. A statue of Charlie Kirk just unveiled at Turning Point USA headquarters in Phoenix. A year after, the conservative activist was shot during a college campus event in Utah.
23: We're scattered all across the country, and we're also in, 10 battleground states at the same time.
1: Turning Point spokesman Andrew Colvett says they've continued to grow at colleges and high schools.
23: And that's the legacy that Charlie leaves us with. It's this hard work, this indelible spirit of can-do, of high agency, be the solution, build, build, build, and fight for the future of this country.
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0: 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And again, we'd like to thank the people making these stories possible on Classic Country KTIC. 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
8: I'm Tanya J. Powers, and these are the stories of 9/11. Talk to Gordon Felt about his brother Ed, and you get a sense of the kind of guy he was.
10: The actions that he took with the 39 of the passengers and crew members were heroic.
8: In 2021, Gordon was the president of the families of Flight 93 and told me his brother was a genius who always had time for his loved ones.
10: If his children wanted to try something, Ed would try it. You know, one wanted to take piano lessons, so Ed took piano lessons. One wanted to start running, so Ed started running. That's the dedication that he had and felt for his family.
8: Ed was headed to work in San Francisco on 9/11, and shortly before the plane went down in a Pennsylvania field, he made one call.
10: Ed's phone call was to 911, and it was made right towards the end. And the FBI thought that he may have been trying to help the authorities determine where the plane was or where it was headed. But, you know, we'll never really know for sure.
8: Tanya J. Powers, Fox News.
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0: 25 years later, and those stories from September 11th, 2001 sure don't get any easier to hear, do they? 80 degrees at Classic Country KTIC Norfolk. We are at 76 in West Point. Sunshine today. We're going to top out at 81 with a south wind at 5 to 15 miles per hour. Then tonight will be clear with a low of 61 and a southeast wind at 5 to 10, gusting to 20. Sunshine tomorrow, a high of 84, breezy in the afternoon, south wind around 15 to 25, gusting to 35 miles per hour. We have a 30% chance of showers and thunderstorms tomorrow evening until just after midnight. At that point, we'll still have a slight chance of showers. A low of 61 with a south wind at 5 to 15 gusting to 25. Mostly sunny on Saturday, a 30% chance of rain, mainly in the afternoon. Mostly sunny with a high of 74 and a northeast wind 5 to 15 gusting to 25. Saturday night, a 30% chance of rain after midnight, partly cloudy down to 55 and a light northeast breeze. Then showers are likely on Sunday in the morning hours. Thunderstorms will be possible as we get into the early afternoon. We'll still have a chance of rain and thunderstorms. A high of 71. Then Sunday night, a chance of showers and thunderstorms. Cloudy and 63. Monday, again, we'll have rain showers likely in the morning hours with thunderstorms possible. And then in the afternoon, still a chance of rain and storms. Partly sunny with a high of 80 and breezy. Monday night, a chance of showers and thunderstorms up until midnight. At that point, showers become likely. Thunderstorms still possible, a low of 51. We'll have a chance of rain Tuesday, partly sunny with a high of 67. Tuesday night, a chance of showers, partly cloudy, down to 52. And Wednesday, a chance of rain, partly sunny with a high of 66. It is 78 at Sioux Falls, 82 Vermilion, 79 at Sioux City, Wayne 77. Classic Country, KTIC Norfolk 80. It's 76 in Tacoma, Blair, Fremont, Wahoo 77, Lincoln 81. It's 78 in Omaha, and we are at 76 degrees in West Point.
9: The Huskers make their home debut in 2026. I'm John Baylor, voice of Nebraska Volleyball. 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You won't want to miss a minute as the Huskers unveil a renovated John Cook Arena inside the Bob Devaney Sports Center. 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
11: 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Grains are higher here at noon with soybeans leading the way. The very strong demand for beans, especially by China, has spurred the rally here, along with good strength in the product markets as crude oil is up over $5 on the day. Tomorrow's WASDE report is expected to show a soybean yield around 52.5 bushels per acre, which is just slightly lower than last month. Corn futures are higher with some consolidation ahead of the report tomorrow, where a yield of 178 bushels per acre is expected, down about 2 bushels from last month's report. And wheat futures are higher with support from the row crops and crude oil, which with very little changes expected on the wheat balance sheet for tomorrow. September corn is up 7 cents at 5.14¾. December up 4¼ at 5.32. September soybeans up 23 at 13.18¼. November up 18¼ at 13.27¾. September Chicago wheat up 1¾ at 7.13. December up 7½ at 7.36¼. December Casey wheat up 5¾ at 8.12. March up 5¼ at 8.24¼. September soybean meal up 570 at 349, and September bean oil up 99 at 71. October live cattle up a dime at 215.95. December down 22 at 218.25. September feeders up $1.42 at 331.12. October up 30 at 326.12. October lean hogs up 32 cents at 83.40. December down 15 at 74.45. That's a check of your markets. 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
15: The push for nationwide year-round E15 appears to have stalled. Time for top midday ag news. I'm Steve White. The move to allow higher ethanol blends is now waiting on the Senate. Congressman Adrian Smith's bill passed the House with bipartisan support in May, but the Senate version was folded into the farm bill, and that measure has not made it out of committee.
16: Well, E15 can really help consumers, help corn growers. Obviously, the biofuel industry in Nebraska, we're very proud of that. It's very efficient and productive. And when you look at the dynamics on energy today, I mean, now probably more than ever before, the need for domestic supplies are very great.
15: Smith says E15 is optional, not a mandate, and permanent access would repeal temporary summer waivers with certainty for consumers, corn growers, and fuel retailers, plus ethanol plants. Senator Dem Fischer said the Senate coalition also worked to address concerns from states with small refineries.
17: We've got a great coalition. As I said, Senator Bozeman, thank heavens, you know, he put that in the farm bill, so we've got that vehicle there now. And we just need to get it done.
15: For ethanol supporters, the immediate question, whether the Senate can move the farm bill and year-round E15 out of committee. In other news, drought conditions are easing in Nebraska, now exactly 6 months after a historically destructive spring wildfire season. The latest U.S. drought monitor shows about 83% of the state is still abnormally dry or worse, unchanged from last week. But the more serious categories continue to shrink. Moderate drought now covers 62% of Nebraska, down almost 3 points in a week. Severe drought covers about one-third of the state, while extreme drought has slipped to 9%. Less than 1% remains in exceptional drought. The improvement is even sharper compared with early June, when nearly 70% of Nebraska was in severe drought and half the state was in extreme drought. The statewide drought index has fallen over the past 3 months. Still, parts of the state continue to face significant moisture deficits as wildfire recovery continues. Million-dollar rains. That's what some received this summer, including at Husker Harvest Days. Jason Libby farms the site. He says crops are looking good, and he hopes the forecast brings dry days that allow crews to get in the field and carry out the demos, like the popular combine demo.
18: I've been out here a really long time, so it's probably the best farm show in the world, if you ask me.
15: It all runs September 15th through 17th west of Grand Islands. Bacon and books, two of my favorite things come together. Alex Mekavica reports.
19: The Nebraska Pork Producers Association recently held an event called Imagination Bacon in Grand Island, raising money for Dolly Parton's Imagination Library. Jane Stone is director of domestic marketing and says almost 15 restaurants participated, creating bacon dishes for more than 800 attendees.
26: Restaurants created their very best bacon dish and people got to come and sample. They sold out at over 830 tickets.
19: Stone says the partnership has distributed nearly 14,000 free books to children in Hall, Hamilton, and Merritt counties since 2013.
15: That event, sponsored by the Heartland United Way of Central Nebraska. They also sponsor the annual food drive at Husker Harvest Days, so make sure to support that next week. 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
1: Husker Harvest Days, it's the place to be. I'm Steve White on the Rural Radio Network, catching up with Jason Libby. He's the site manager out here. And Jason, there's a lot of changes folks are going to notice when they walk on the grounds here.
18: Yeah, so we have an outdoor zone this year and the Whiffles, a beer garden, and we have an ag tech pavilion for new technology and ag startup. We have skid steer experience that's brand new. And naturally, we still have all of our demos, corn, tillage, manure handling, hay, back grain handling, all that good stuff.
1: Plus, let's talk for a minute about the cattle side. That's really grown the last couple of years, continue to kind of beef up. Well, no pun intended, you know, that side of things too, right?
18: Yes, the cattle is probably twice as big as it was last year. We've really, really focused on the cattle this year because it's corn and cattle in this country.
1: Right. So diversified operators, they've got a cow-calf operation, they're running some row crops. They're going to see anything and everything they're going to need on their operation. They're going to see it at the show, aren't they?
18: Oh, yeah, most definitely. I mean, and you're going to see some stuff that you don't have on your farm that you might want to implement.
1: And maybe if somebody, somebody who's maybe more of an outdoorsman, they're going to find some new things at the show that they have never seen before here, right?
18: Oh, yeah. Even if you're not a farmer, I mean, there's just a gazillion things through our diversified industry buildings to the outdoor zone. I mean, there's all kinds of, there's a little bit of everything out here.
1: Of course, a lot of FFA kids that are going to come out here. Everybody needs to be out here. And the nice thing is complimentary admission. So how do folks go about making sure that they have that pass ready to go?
18: Yeah, you can go to HuskerHarvestDays.com and do the complimentary registration, and then you'll get a complimentary badge at the gate.
1: The show's been going on for a long time. Hopefully it keeps on going for a long time, because there's nothing else quite like being able to come out here, a working farm show that is a working farm, because you can see the equipment in the field, and that's, I think, what just sets us apart.
18: Yeah, I mean, if you've never been out here, you got to at least experience it once. It's quite a thing.
1: And it's fun when you are out here and you start talking to people. You will meet people literally from all over the world who will be here in Hall County, Nebraska, checking things out, won't you?
18: Oh, yeah, we have multiple states that are here and multiple countries, too. I mean, you can make some good friendships out here.
1: So, yeah, there's been a lot of changes, a lot of new things you'll see. If you think you've been here and you've seen it, well, you're going to need to come back to see what's changed, aren't you?
18: Oh, yeah. If you've been coming to this show for a long time, you won't recognize some of the stuff we've changed.
1: And as we've done the last couple of years now, complimentary admission. Explain to folks how that works. What do they got to do to get in the gates here?
18: Yeah, so you get on the Husker Harvest website and do your registration, and then they'll print you a badge off at the gate, and it's a complimentary entry.
1: So that's all you got to do. Go to HuskerHarvestDays.com and fill it out.
4: Yeah, it's pretty simple. It's really, really easy.
1: Well, Jason, invite people out. Why do they need to be out here coming up on Tuesday through Thursday?
18: Well, one is all your neighbors and friends are going to be out here, so you might as well be out here too. And it's just a great experience for family, kids, everything. I mean, there's everything out here that you could even imagine.
1: We got the cattle handling side of things. We've got all the livestock plus the grain. You're going to see it all at this show.
18: Yeah, it's anything from the farm to the field to the shop to the grain bin to the house, everything. I mean, there's a little bit of everything out here.
1: Bottom line, there is no other place in the country like Husker Harvest Days, is there?
18: No, not to me. I've been out here a really long time, so it's probably the best farm show in the world, if you ask me.
1: Well, there you go. Not that he's biased or anything. Yes. Gavin, kind of growing up here. That is Jason Libby.

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5: The future of warfare is taking shape at a sprawling urban combat training ground in China. It relies on swarms of drones, robotic dogs that can fire weapons, and unmanned ground vehicles taking part in complex urban warfare. The new arms race involves soldiers being replaced by humanoids, or at least assisted by robots, doing some of the most dangerous tasks on the modern battlefield. At the World Humanoid Robot Games in Beijing last month, Chinese robots wowed crowds with athletic feats and stumbles. Now China is trying to ready them for war. And the U.S. Army recently launched a competition for militarized humanoid capabilities, and several U.S. tech companies have already answered the call. For now, humanoid soldiers remain unreliable and unable to carry heavy loads, but experts say they could be battlefield ready within 5 to 10 years. They still need an energy source and a way to balance so they don't tip over. For Military Matters in Washington, Jennifer Griffin, Fox News.
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8: I'm Joel Janacek. There's high school volleyball on 107.9 The Bull tonight. It's Clarkson at Pender, set to start around 6:30. Also in volleyball, Bancroft Rosalie goes to Madison. Guardian Angel Central Catholic is at Boone Central. North Bend Central is at Humphrey Lindsay. West Point Beamer hosts Schuyler. Loganview Scribner Sider entertains Wayne. Wizard Pilger goes to Oakland Craig. And Lions Decatur Northeast is at the Wakefield Invite, facing Elkhorn Valley and Laurel Concord. Coleridge. In high school softball, Loganview Scribner Sider hosts Boone Central. Highway 91 goes to Twin River. North Bend Central is at Blue River. NEN hosts Pierce. Takema Herman is at Arlington. Due to injuries, the Scribner Sider at Elba High School football game scheduled for this evening has been canceled. The top-ranked Nebraska volleyball team hosts New Mexico tonight. The Huskers come in at 4-0 on the season. First service scheduled for 6:30 p.m. at the Devaney Center, and the match can be heard on Classic Country KTIC with pregame beginning at 5:30. The UNO volleyball team battles Northern Arizona at the Northern Arizona Tournament tonight. The Mavericks enter the contest with a 3-2 record. That game at 7 p.m. in Flagstaff. In college football tonight, Florida A&M will play at 7th-ranked Miami.

0: Miami. Kickoff will be at 7 p.m. In the NFL last night, Seattle beat New England 13-10. Tonight, San Francisco will play the Los Angeles Rams in Melbourne, Australia. The Nebraska football team will play Bowling Green on Saturday. The Huskers opened the season last week with a 49-21 win over Ohio. The Falcons lost to FCS opponent Tarleton State 20-13. Nebraska rushed for 248 yards against Ohio last week. Bowling Green gave up 258 yards rushing and 7.8 yards per carry in their opener. Kickoff Saturday will be 6 p.m. For the second straight week, Tyson Money of the Midland football team has earned a Great Plains Athletic Conference Special Teams Player of the Week. Money, a junior from Bellevue, returned a punt for a touchdown for the second straight week. He returned Waldorf's first punt of the game, 74 yards for the score in the opening quarter. The American Association of Professional Baseball has announced that the league has named Sioux City Explorers first baseman Alberto Osuna the league's rookie position player of the year. Alberto Osuna recorded a line of 316, 410, and 559 while leading the Explorers in home runs with 21, and his 80 RBIs placed him second on the team. He had 26 doubles for 47 total extra base hits to lead Sioux City this season. Osuna tied for 7th in the circuit with his 80 RBIs, and his 21 home runs tied him for 9th.
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3: Did you know that in the 1980s, bacon almost disappeared from American life? What? 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Be gone? 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For nearly a decade, bacon was something your grandparents ate, not something cool or modern. Then in 1992, the fast food chain took a risk. Hardee's put bacon on a burger and called it the Frisco Burger. It became a massive hit. Within months, every other fast food chain in America scrambled to add bacon to their menus. Like McDonald's, Burger King, Wendy's, all of a sudden bacon wasn't just breakfast anymore, it was everywhere. It was bacon bliss across America. One menu decision changed an entire industry. See what a little risk with a little bacon on top did? Heck, I'm getting hungry just reading this. So be listening on Mondays for your chance to win a $10 More Meat Monday gift certificate. 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
5: I'm Connie Green in the KTIC News Center, which is sponsored by TNT Coins in Fremont, providing honest appraisals for coins, jewelry, and silverware. A small SUV collided with a train in Cass County early this morning, leaving two people dead. Cass County first responders say the vehicle had Texas plates. The vehicle was westbound on Church Road near 12th Street in Plattsmouth. No further details are available at this time. We had the results from the Washington County Sheriff's Office yesterday on the work on the Drive Sober or Get Pulled Over Impaired Driving Highway Safety campaign that ended on Labor Day. Dodge County also participated in that effort. 11 deputies worked a total of 193 overtime hours and made 363 total contacts. Of that, 37 drivers were cited for speeding, 13 fugitives were caught, 11 for minor in possession, 9 arrests for driving while intoxicated, along with several other actions that improved roadway safety, including a citation for a stolen vehicle. Yesterday started off busy for the Blair Volunteer Fire and Rescue Department with a 6:40 a.m. call about a power pole on fire. 10 minutes later, crews responded to an automatic fire detection signal. A rescue call came in at 11:38 for a person injured in a fall. Two more rescue calls that evening, both for checking on sick people, one at 6:16, another at 6:45 p.m. A public open house regarding a proposed restricted crossing U-turn at the intersection of U.S. Highway 77 and Nebraska Highway 91 just west of Nickerson is slated for Tuesday, September 15th, 5 to 7 p.m. at Salem Evangelical Lutheran Church in Fontenelle. That church is located at 11022 11th Street in Fontenelle. The open house, hosted by the Nebraska Department of Transportation, will provide a video and other materials to further explain what the restricted crossing U-turn at Highway 77 and 91 will improve in terms of traffic control. More information can be found online at dot.nebraska.gov. 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The six-week program is for those 18 years or older that are unemployed or underemployed. Full information can be found online at iwcc.edu/business/registered-apprenticeship. You can also call 712-325-3256. That's area code 712-325-3256. The Bancroft Community Club is putting on Harvest Fest in Bancroft this weekend. The club's Amber Bridges says the event kicks off tomorrow and runs through Saturday.
6: Yeah, well, it is going to be a full-packed weekend, starting Friday night with our cruise night and a paint party. Had to pre-register for that, so it might be too late to get on that, but you could come for the cruise night. Just starting off the weekend cruising in cars or whatever kind of mode of transportation you like in town, and that starts at 7 o'clock at the park. They form like a follow-along trail, so it's not like you have to know where to go. Just meet in the park, and you'll be able to hop in line. But then Saturday is jam-packed. We have so many awesome helpers that have helped coordinate this weekend with all of our great sponsors, and there is something from 8 a.m. to 2 a.m. all on Saturday, from kids' activities, the parade. We have a lot of new events this year. One of those is Cow Pie Bingo, which is going to be kind of fun. We've seen it in other locations, so it'll be fun to have that in town. A great vendor fair, great way to check out some local artists that you can purchase from, lots of kids' activities. The tractor pull, this is, I think, the 24th year, so that's pretty cool. Pickleball tournament at the school, all kinds of fun, so all ages.
5: Bridges says there will also be a school tour for the new addition on Saturday at 2 p.m. and worship on Sunday in the park. For more information, visit the Bancroft NE Community Club Facebook page. Those are the latest stories from the KTIC News Center.
7: News. I'm Therese Crowley. President Trump announcing Obamacare rebates, $500 checks going out to nearly a million Americans in 30 states.
8: Our administration has discovered that under Sleepy Joe Biden, American households buying health insurance through the Obamacare exchange, which is a disaster, and the healthcare.gov were massively overcharged.
7: On the heels of his RNC midterm convention speech in Dallas today, Vice President Vance will double down on his message, never surrender to the socialism ticking over the Democrat Party, telling Fox's Hannity.
9: The Democrats are running around campaigning with people who say that we deserve 9/11. The people who died on that day actually had it coming. You have Democrats going around and saying that they want to abolish the American way of life. You have Democrats going around saying that they want to seize people's wealth.
7: While Democrats rally outside American Airlines Center, America's listening to Fox News.
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12: 80 degrees at Classic Country KTIC Norfolk, and we are at 77 in West Point. For today, sunshine, a high of 81, south wind 5 to 15 miles per hour. Then tonight, clear, a low of 61, southeast wind 5 to 10, gusting to 20. A sunny day tomorrow with a high of 84, breezy in the afternoon, south wind gusting near 35 miles per hour. Then tomorrow night, a 30% chance of showers and thunderstorms up until just after midnight, then a slight chance after that. A low of 61 with a south wind at 5 to 15 miles per hour.
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15: 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September corn is up a nickel at 512 and three quarters. December up 3 1/4 at 531. September soybeans up 23 at 1318 and a quarter. November up 18 1/4 at 1327 and three quarters. September Chicago wheat up 1 3/4 at 713. December up 7 1/2 at 736 1/4. December Casey wheat up 5 3/4 at 812. March up 5 1/4 at 824 1/4. October live cattle up 75 cents at 216.60. December up 22 at 218.70. September feeders up 205 at 331.75. October up 85 at 326.67. October lean hogs up 20 cents at 83.27. December down 20 at 74.40. 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
15: Welcome back for a look at your cash livestock trade. On the cattle side of things, we currently have bids of 340 to 348 on the table in Nebraska, but no cattle have traded yet. Asking prices are noted at 225 in the south, and it looks as though the week's trade could be delayed until tomorrow. Box beef prices are lower, choice down 297 at 377.80, select down 69 cents at 351.65 with a movement of 83 loads. And hog prices are currently unavailable because of confidentiality, but we can see that 670 head have traded, and the market's five-day rolling average now sits at 87.72. Pork cutouts totaled 178 loads, and cutout values are down $2.20 at 91.43. That's a look at your cash livestock trade here on the Rural Radio Network.
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19: Year-round nationwide E15 remains an elusive policy to pass. I'm Steve White on the Rural Radio Network. Recently, during the Nebraska State Fair, I caught up with Congressman Adrian Smith. His legislation cleared the House earlier this year, but now has stalled in the Senate.
20: Yeah, well, E15 can really help consumers, help corn growers. Obviously, the biofuel industry in Nebraska, we're very proud of that. It's very efficient and productive. And when you look at the dynamics on energy today, I mean, now probably more than ever before, the need for domestic supplies are very great. Now, E15 as an option. You know, this is not a mandate to allow the sale of E15, you know, above and beyond that E10 on a year-round basis. You know, the president, multiple presidents have offered the seasonal waivers, but we're talking year-round that adds to that certainty. I've been very pleased with retailers. You know, retailers are pretty in tune with retail prices and what consumers want. And retailers have been very enthusiastic about E15 and my legislation. So proud that we got that out of the House. The Senate has been talking about it lately. Hopefully they can get that wrapped up sooner rather than later. This is something that's not only good for our part of the country and in this congressional district, but our country as a whole and quite honestly, the world.
19: You mentioned it. The House legislation passed. Is it just simply out of your hands? Are there things you can do as a member of the House to try to encourage those folks to see this through?
20: Well, I know that Senator Fisher leading the way on the Senate side, and certainly Senator Ricketts helping as well. I know they've been very diligent in their various committees. It's very helpful. So, you know, it's moving through the process. And I'm glad to say, though, that when we overcame the hurdle of getting it out of the House in May, that was huge. And especially the way it happened, a strong bipartisan vote. And make no mistake, there's some detractors from ethanol that they just hate the product. And there's some product bias, perhaps, in favor of some other sources of energy. But we were able to overcome that opposition, and I'm proud we got that out of the House. And so we'll see what the Senate. Senate to right now has a little bit different language. And, you know, the language out of the House, that's what got the most votes in the House. I don't think we would have been able to get as many votes without the language we had. Different dynamics in the Senate, but ultimately, you know, the RFS reform and the SRE reform that it was in the House bill, I think ultimately that's very important policy moving forward.
0: I was just going to ask you about that. When it comes to the RFS and the SREs, which we should tell people that's the renewable fuel standard, small refinery exemptions, a lot of acronyms I know. Is that included in the Senate version? Does it look a little different? If we do have to reconcile this, where's maybe going to the sticking points might come then?
20: Well, right now the language is different, and we'll see where the Senate ends up. I do anticipate at least some differences, so we'll have to work that out. You know, that's part of the process. I don't want to immediately say absolutely not. You know, I think over in the Senate, they should understand what passed the House, and that's always a dynamic, and likewise. So there's just different dynamics, but let's utilize the process, the conversations, the conferencing committee that can form to ultimately get this done for the good of our country.
0: Let's talk, though, about the existing law. We do have some action that was just done on the exemptions with the small refineries and reallocating, and what's your sense? Is that going the direction you would like it or not? How do you read that?
20: Yeah, well, those can get very technical very quickly. And so, you know, ultimately, we want consumers to benefit because they want and need the product, and producers, and overall the policies to work. Now, I think we've shown that consumers can do very well with biofuels. You know, back a while, there was some skepticism, but you know, when you look at what technology delivers in terms of efficient production and processing, that has been a huge thing. And you know, how almost a couple dozen different things come out of a kernel of corn now, or you know, a soybean. I love to share with my colleagues that technology has delivered so much that we all benefit from. So, it's not just a tank of fuel for a vehicle. It's a lot of other things too, and that synergy there is very important. Ultimately, consumers win, producers win.
0: Yeah, it's really interesting. Just the other day, last week, I was at Adams Land and Cattle in Broken Bow. They're taking manure from a feedlot, right, Turning that into natural gas, and now we're looking at a proposal or a situation where the corn could produce ethanol and distiller's grains that goes all into livestock, that golden triangle. Then you add another component. If we can capture some other products, biogas and all this, rural America as the backbone of our energy future. I mean, that has to get you excited, right?
20: Absolutely. And you know, that hasn't happened by accident. A lot of effort has led to that. You know, at the state level, at the federal level, you know, investors and innovators and entrepreneurs. It's very exciting. You take the biorefinery at Blair,
0: right,
20: you know, one campus that produces all these different products out of kernels of corn. It's impressive.
19: Congressman Adrian Smith joining us at the Nebraska State Fair. I'm Steve White.
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21: Here on the Rural Radio Network, I'm Carla Woodington. Monty Merkel, who represents District 6 on the Nebraska Wheat Board, attended a USDA data modernization roundtable. Monty says that there was initially some confusion among producers about what data modernization meant.
22: When I asked around the area, in my area, you know, what their feeling was about data modernization, the first thing most of them thought about was data centers. And so I had to kind of clear that up, that this had nothing to do with data centers. This was just the way that the USDA and NASS is going to collect information and data, and then how they'll report it as well, and just kind of update some of that to using the technology that's available now.
21: Monty said that this new technology could play a role in the process, while producers would still be involved in providing information.
22: it's kind of a combination of everything. I mean, they may use satellite imagery to estimate a yield of a field, but they're going to have to ground truth some of that to what actually came off that field. So there'll still be some producers doing some reporting with hard numbers and you know, good factual information to put into that, because there's always a percentage of error when it's an estimate, but the more information and the higher resolution of all that imagery gets, the more accurate that information is going to be.
21: The data collected through NASS helps determine information used in several agricultural programs, including the CRP rental rates and loan rates. Again, that was Monty Merkel representing District 6 on the Nebraska Wheat Board here on the Rural Radio Network.
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1: 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Talk to your Hefty agronomist today about how prepay pays.
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6: The New York Police Department unveiled a new memorial wall at its headquarters Thursday to remember its officers lost in the 9/11 attacks. 23 members of the NYPD were killed that day. Department Chaplain A.R. Bernard.
23: Their sacrifice reminds us of a sobering truth. September 11th did not end on September 11th.
6: New York Mayor Zoran Mamdani.
24: The duty to protect is not a job that one clocks out of, but a calling one answers until the very end.
6: More than 450 officers have died of 9/11-related illnesses since. NYPD Commissioner Jessica Tisch offered this sobering truth.
25: We know painfully that those losses are not over.
6: And she added that 25 years later, this challenge remains.
25: To preserve who they were and the extraordinary standard of service they left to those who followed them.
6: Kevin Ritzky, Fox News.
26: Here's a look at your ag forecast. This is meteorologist Paul Trombley. After seeing quite an extended heat wave across particularly Kansas, Oklahoma, as well as into Missouri and Arkansas, finally have seen some relief for much of that area as well now, thanks to the slow-moving cold front that did usher in some of those highs, more mid-80s to 90 range rather than around 100, as much as 105 at times, which is what we are seeing out ahead of this latest cold front. So certainly some welcome relief from the oppressive heat out there here for your Thursday. High temperatures continue to stay certainly much more seasonal for this time of year, with highs generally hovering somewhere up through the 80s, still up near 90 in some spots this afternoon into parts of western Nebraska. So the panhandle seeing a little more of a quick return of some of that heat. It looks like we'll continue to see more of that spreading eastward across the plains as we continue into Friday. Most areas around 90, some pockets more into the 90s across particularly western Nebraska as well as the western half of Kansas. But it does look as though another cold front's going to head southward into Nebraska late Friday night and into Saturday. That already brings relief from the heat across Nebraska, northern Kansas for the start of the weekend on Saturday. That frontal passage on Friday night could also touch off a few more showers and storms into Nebraska first and then down into Kansas later Friday night into the start of the weekend on Saturday. And then our focus does stay on another low-pressure system, but on its way across the northern plains as we get further through the weekend, bringing some soaking rains across Montana as well as into the Dakotas and Minnesota. This is meteorologist Paul Trombley.
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19: 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Cumming County Livestock Feeders are doing a fundraiser event today to benefit the Beef in Schools program here in Cumming County. This gets fresh beef to the four schools in Cumming County: Wisner Pilger, West Point Beamer, Guardian Angel Central Catholic, and Bancroft Rosalie as well. They're starting with a free will hamburger feed. This is all at West Point Livestock in West Point. Hamburger feed at 11, and then at 12:30 is the actual rollover auction. They're doing a rollover auction. The proceeds again benefiting the Beef in Schools program. Everyone's invited. Head on down for that hamburger feed. Free will donations on that, and then the rollover auction at West Point Livestock. That'll be at 12:30 today. Practical Farmers of Iowa continuing with their field days, kind of wrapping up here in the region. The last one in western Iowa is on Friday, September 11th, 10 till noon, making conservation programs work for you. Talking about things like filter strips, grass waterways, riparian forest buffers, windbreaks, some pond, forage plantings. Again, all of these projects, talk a little bit about what it is, what they are, how they've improved the operation. Still time to register. 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Again, that's Friday, September 11th, 10 a.m., Red Oak, Iowa. The Husker Harvest Days 2026 is coming up September 15th, 16th, and 17th at the grounds just west of Grand Island. Largest irrigated farm show in the country. They'll have quite a few demonstrations, harvest demonstrations, tillage demonstrations. They've got manure application demonstrations this year as well, some cover crop plots, and of course all of the exhibitors that'll be there again this year. One of the things that's going on up in the northwest corner over in the livestock area areas, stockmanship and stewardship, talking a lot about low stress cattle handling demonstrations. So that's going on at Husker Harvest Days as well. More information about Husker Harvest Days at the website huskerharvestdays.com, specifically on the stockmanship and stewardship. You can check that out at ncba.org. A premier national event in beef cattle reproductive management returns to Iowa this year, hosted by the Iowa Beef Center and Iowa State University, the Applied Reproductive Strategies in Beef Cattle Meeting. It's coming up in mid-November in Des Moines. The meeting organized by the Beef Reproduction Task Force. Attendees to the day-and-a-half conference can tackle a wide range of topics, synchronization, embryo transfer, natural service, herd sire management, and breeding a more efficient cow. 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That's coming up in mid-November in Des Moines. 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The next one in the series is coming up Thursday, September 17th, 12 noon. Again, they'll dig into different marketing topics, balance sheet, stocks to use, chart analysis, basis, cash sale timing, more information, and you can register for that series at cap.unl.edu. 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
7: Two new rules. rulings ahead of the midterms. I'm Lisa Brady, Fox News. The latest from an appeals court panel upholding a federal judge's decision to block President Trump's executive order on mail-in voting restrictions.
8: The implications are huge for the upcoming midterm elections, since about one-third of voters cast mail ballots. The administration calls this common sense measures to ensure voter integrity. Opponents say the states have the power to regulate their elections free from federal interference. States have already begun sending mail ballots, so it's unclear how any changes proposed by the president can be implemented.
7: Fox's Mike Manuel. The U.S. Supreme Court is also considering that Trump executive order. In the meantime, the High Court is rejecting the latest effort to use a new congressional map backed by Republicans in Missouri after conflicting lower court decisions on the map already used for August primaries. The U.S. Supreme Court putting a federal judge's ruling to use the new map on hold. Republicans will wrap up their first ever midterm convention tonight in Dallas, where Democrats say the president is ignoring affordability concerns.
9: The average American family can't afford the groceries. The cost of their rent's going up. They're looking at their gas prices skyrocketing. And they're making difficult choices at the dinner table.
7: California Congressman Robert Garcia, part of a news conference hosted by the Texas Democratic Party. President Trump argues he's bringing prices down from Biden-era highs, and today posted a video on Obamacare rebates.
10: American households buying health insurance through the Obamacare exchange, which is a disaster, and the healthcare.gov were massively overcharged,
7: blaming the previous administration and denouncing $500 rebates for about 1 million enrollees, though it's not clear if congressional approval is needed. America is listening to Fox News.
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12: 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It's 80 here in West Point. Sunshine today. We'll get a little bit warmer. South wind at 5 to 15 miles per hour. Then clear tonight, a low of 61. Southeast wind at 5 to 10, gusting to 20. We'll have sunshine tomorrow, a high of 84. Breezy in the afternoon, south wind 15 to 25, gusting to 35 miles per hour. Tomorrow night, we have about a 30% chance of showers and thunderstorms up until a little after midnight, then a slight chance of rain after that. A low of 61 with a south wind 5 to 15, gusting to 25. On Saturday, mostly sunny, a 30% chance of rain in the afternoon, a high of 74, northeast wind 5 to 15, gusting to 25. Saturday night, a 30% chance of rain after midnight, partly cloudy, 55, and wind becomes calm in the evening. For Sunday, rain is likely for the first half of the day with thunderstorms possible. As we get into the afternoon, we'll still have a chance of showers and thunderstorms, mostly cloudy with a high of 71, east wind 5 to 15, gusting to 20. Sunday night, a chance of rain and storms, cloudy, 63. On Monday, showers are likely in the morning hours with thunderstorms possible, and then again as we get to the afternoon, not as much of a chance, but still a chance of some rain and storms. Partly sunny with a high of 80. Breezy on Monday. South wind gusting around 30 miles per hour. Monday night, a chance of rain and storms up until midnight. After that, the rain showers become likely and thunderstorms will still be possible. We'll get to a low of 51. A chance of rain Tuesday, partly sunny with a high of 67. Tuesday night, a chance of rain, partly cloudy, down to 52. And Wednesday, a chance of showers, partly sunny with a high of 66. It is 81 in Sioux Falls, 84 in Vermilion, 80 at Sioux City and Wayne. Classic Country KTIC Norfolk is at 82. 79 in Fremont and Blair, Wahoo 80, Lincoln 83. It's 81 at Omaha, Council Bluffs, Atlantic, Harlan, Audubon, Carroll, Denison, all at 79, so is Blair. It's 78 in Tecumseh and 80 degrees at Classic Country KTIC in West Point.
0: 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Pregame starting at 2:40 p.m., followed by kickoff at 3. 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
3: This is House Call for Health. September 10th is World Suicide Prevention Day. The International Association for Suicide Prevention says it's a major public health problem with far-reaching social, emotional, and economic consequences. They estimate there are more than 720,000 suicides a year around the world, profoundly affecting many more people. This year's theme is changing the narrative on suicide, focusing on transforming how people perceive this complex issue, with the hope of changing from a culture of silence and lack of understanding to one of support, openness, and empathy. 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They say people can call whether facing mental health issues, emotional distress, alcohol or drug use, or just need someone to talk to. Their message is that counselors are there for you. You are not alone. For more health news, go to foxnewshealth.com. House Call for Health. I'm Lisa Brady, Fox News.
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16: 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I'm John Baylor, voice of Nebraska Volleyball. 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
1: 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Soybeans are going to rally into the close today with very strong demand from China, with an estimated 1 million metric tons of bean sales this week. The meeting between the U.S. and China is in about 2 weeks and has the trade hopeful for continued purchases until then. The rally in crude oil is also helping to boost the beans today, with crude over $6 higher and trading at just under $102 a barrel. That's given plenty of strength to the soybean oil and helped to support the corn futures as well. Wheat futures have found some new daily highs as we head into the end of the session, as traders do some final positioning ahead of tomorrow's updated USDA report, which is anticipated to reflect lower corn yields and potential changes on the demand side as well. September corn is up a nickel at 5.12¾. December up 6½ at 5.34¼. September soybeans up 23 at 13.18¼. November up 23 at 13.32½. September Chicago wheat up 1¾ at 7.13. December up 11¾ at 7.40¾. December KC wheat up 11¾ at 8.18. March up 10½ at 8.29½. September soybean meal is up 570 at 349. September bean oil up 99 at 71. October live cattle up $1.97 today at 217.82. December up 112 at 219.60. September feeders up 287 at 332.57. October up 172 at 327.55. October lean hogs up 7 cents at 83.15. December down 25 at 74.35. 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
1: 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It's now time for a check of our closing livestock markets with David Erickson of Ag Optimus in Akron, Iowa. And David, we had a little bit of a choppy day here for cattle, but going to end the day to the upside. Tell me what you're making of today's move.
20: Yeah, Lacey, you know, it was another one of those days where there was a little something for everyone in the livestock markets. After, you know, a slightly lower open, it appeared that we were going to be off to the races again in the live cattle and the feeder cattle. And we traded a good amount higher for much of the day, but then it appeared that someone kind of took a pin to the balloon there towards the end of the session, and we were able to recover pretty well here as we go into the close. Most of the contracts were still able to open or close quite a bit higher than where we started the day, but a little ways off of our highs. Kind of the star of the day was the September feeder market, who they were able to hold on to their triple-digit gains. Perhaps the market is expecting a jump in the cash feeder index, which the most recent print was at 327.43. Weights were reported today. Slaughter was up a good amount, nearly 19,000 head, with live weights being up 6, dressed weights up 2, steers up 2, and heifers down 1. So a little bit higher weights, which we kind of anticipated, as some producers are kind of holding on to cattle a little bit as this cash market's been stalling a little while. But at the end of the day, some of these markets kind of tested that 40-day moving average that we were talking about for a while, and they weren't able to get above there and close. We'll have to keep an eye on those levels as we move forward. Still hasn't been a whole lot of cash trade that has taken part so far in the north or the south.
1: Well, thank you, David. That again is David Erickson of Ag Optimus joining us here on the Rural Radio Network.
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5: 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Also, the bond formed between children who lost parents on 9/11 and how Lower Manhattan is thriving a quarter century later. 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
2: No man is a failure who has friends. I'm Lacey Shipping with The Good Life. Today is Suicide Prevention Day, which is a very daunting title if you ask me. Did you know that according to the CDC, between the year 2000 and 2020, suicide rates climbed 46% in rural areas? The rate of suicide among farmers is 3.5 times higher than the general population. Whenever I hear a discussion about mental health, suicide, or how life just seems unbearable for some, It's a Wonderful Life. You know, that old film with Jimmy Stewart comes to mind. It's a love story, and it's a classic, teaching us what a treasure our individual lives are. For those who have the misfortune of not knowing it, it's a tale about George Bailey, who with big dreams of traveling the world, finds himself stuck in what he calls a crummy little town, running the building and loan. He marries and has 4 kids and never leaves. When he finds himself in financial trouble, contemplating suicide, a guardian angel gives him the chance to see what everyone else's life would have looked like if he'd have never existed. It's sad, of course, and in the end, his little town rallies around him and all is well. I cry every single time, and then I wake up my husband so he can finally go to bed. The takeaway for most is to be more like George Bailey. Love your neighbor, fight for the little man, and be the kind of person that an entire community might be lost without. And I think these are all good things. It's the perfect lesson to work a little harder to benefit those around us, to volunteer our time and whatever wealth we possess, whether it be financial, spiritual, or perhaps our individual talents, to bettering the communities we call home. And most of all, to serve our families at home in a way that makes them want to do the same. But what if we also strive to be more like Clarence, the little guardian angel, the underrated hero of the whole story? What if that's one of the keys to suicide prevention? With suicide rates alarmingly high, especially for farming and ranching communities, I think a few more guardian angels are needed. Now, we can't show everyone what the world looks like without them in it, but we can tell them what they add to ours. If we took the time to say, "Hey, you've made my day better," or "Thanks for being there, we need you," or "I love this about you," before someone might be at their wit's end, think about the difference it might make. And suppose we strive to do that each day. What a difference. So I'll start and say thank you for turning on the radio. You've given me a purpose today, and you helped me support my family. Pass it on. This is The Good Life. Some might say it's a wonderful life. I'm Lacey Shippey.
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6: Stocks are falling for a fourth straight session as inflation, oil, and bond yields climb. Technology and growth stocks are fueling today's losses. A surge in oil prices is deepening inflation fears, with West Texas Intermediate crude surging above $101 a barrel. Wholesale inflation accelerated in August, the producer price index rising 0.4%. Higher gas prices were a factor. Core PPI, that excludes food and energy, was up 0.2%. Now, for the year, PPI rose 5.4%. Core PPI rose 4.7%. Most all of the 11 S&P 500 sectors are lower, with tech the worst performer, and mortgage rates rising for a third week in a row, pushing the average long-term rate to its highest level in over 14 months and rising to 6.76%, according to Freddie Mac. That's your Fox Business Report. I'm Hillary Barsky, invested in you.
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3: With the Big Ten Blitz, I'm Jason Jorgensen. After last week's controversial Hail Mary win over Western Michigan, the Michigan Wolverines have a big non-conference matchup against Oklahoma this Saturday. Wolverines quarterback Bryce Underwood continued to struggle, going just 12 of 22 in the season opener for 170 yards with one TD and one pick. New head coach Kyle Whittingham says they're hoping he can start to turn things around.
4: That is unfortunate and disappointing because we see him every day, and he's been very sharp all through fall camp. And so I don't have a great explanation right now, other than we hope to see improvement between game one and game two in the live action. And as I've said many times, it wants to be great more so than Bryce.
3: Wolverines will need a big game out of Underwood when they host 11th-ranked Oklahoma on Saturday morning. And that's the Big Ten Blitz. I'm Jason Jorgensen.
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6: A bipartisan bill would give the government the ability to shut down powerful AI models if they're deemed capable of causing catastrophic harm. Representatives Ted Lieu and Nathaniel Moran are proposing giving the kill switch powers to the Department of Homeland Security. Policymakers were spooked again when two of OpenAI's models escaped their testing environment, made their way to the internet, and accessed a different AI company called Hugging Face. A separate bipartisan bill would require AI companies to have safety plans, independent audits, incident reporting, and would give the Commerce Department the authority to restrict high-risk frontier models. President Trump signed an executive order creating a voluntary system for companies to clear new models with the government. Some have pushed for a hands-off approach while the U.S. competes with countries like China on AI. With Fox on Tech, Connor Hansen, Fox Business.
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8: I'm Connie Green in the KTIC News Center, which is sponsored by TNT Coins in Fremont, providing honest appraisals for coins, jewelry, and silverware. A small SUV collided with a train in Cass County early this morning, leaving two people dead. Cass County first responders say the vehicle had Texas plates. The vehicle was westbound on Church Road near 12th Street in Plattsmouth. No further details are available at this time. We had the results from the Washington County Sheriff's Office yesterday on the work on the Drive Sober or Get Pulled Over Impaired Driving Highway Safety campaign that ended on Labor Day. Dodge County also participated in that effort. 11 deputies worked a total of 193 overtime hours and made 363 total contacts. Of that, 37 drivers were cited for speeding, 13 fugitives were caught, 11 for minor in possession, 9 arrests for driving while intoxicated, along with several other actions that improved roadway safety, including a citation for a stolen vehicle. A public open house regarding a proposed restricted crossing U-turn at the intersection of U.S. Highway 77 and Nebraska Highway 91, just west of Nickerson, is slated for Tuesday, September 15th, 5 to 7 p.m. at Salem Evangelical Lutheran Church in Fontenelle. That church is located at 11022 11th Street in Fontenelle. The open house, hosted by the Nebraska Department of Transportation, will provide a video and other materials to further explain what the restricted crossing U-turn at Highway 77 and 91 will improve in terms of traffic control. More information can be found online at dot.nebraska.gov. 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
10: I'm John Saucier. President Trump campaigning for Republicans at the party's first ever midterm convention in Dallas. He promises to continue efforts to lower drug prices.
11: And we will make our most favored nation agreements on prescription drug prices permanent, which reduces your prescription drug prices by up to 90%.
10: California Democratic Congressman Robert Garcia accuses the GOP of ignoring Americans' concerns about affordability.
12: As Donald Trump and J.D. Vance party away for 2 days, the average American family can't afford the groceries, the cost of their rent's going up, they're looking at their gas prices skyrocketing, and they're making difficult choices at the dinner table.
10: Ontario Premier Doug Ford said today he hopes Republicans lose both the House and the Senate to punish Trump for his trade war with Canada. 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
2: Sunshine this afternoon. We are at 82 at Classic Country KTIC Norfolk, 80 degrees in West Point. We'll likely get just a little bit warmer this afternoon, and then that'll be it. South wind 5 to 15 miles per hour. Tonight, clear down to 61 with a southeast wind at 5 to 10, gusting to 20. Sunny tomorrow, a high of 84. In the morning, the south breeze will be at about 10 to 20. It picks up in the afternoon, 15 to 25, gusting near 35 miles per hour. Then tomorrow night, we have a chance of showers and thunderstorms up until the early afternoon. Tomorrow night, we're talking about the afternoon. Tomorrow night in the evening, we have a chance of showers and thunderstorms up until just after midnight. Then a slight chance of rain after that. A low of 61 and south wind 5 to 15, gusting to 25. Then for Saturday, a 30% chance of rain in the afternoon. Mostly sunny, a high of 74. Northeast wind 5 to 15, gusting to 25. We'll have a 30% chance of rain after midnight Saturday night, partly cloudy, down to 55, and a calm wind. And then for Sunday, showers are likely for the first half of the day. Thunderstorms will be possible. And then as we get into the early afternoon, not as big of a chance, but we'll still have a chance of showers and thunderstorms, a high of 71. A chance of rain and storms Sunday night, mostly cloudy, 63. And then Monday, kind of a repeat of Sunday. Showers likely up until midday with thunderstorms possible. And then a little lesser chance, but still a chance of rain and storms Monday afternoon, partly sunny with a high of 80. And breezy that day, southwest wind gusting around 30 miles per hour. Monday night, we'll have a chance of rain and storms up until midnight. And then after midnight, showers will be likely with thunderstorms possible. We'll get to a low of 51. A chance of showers Tuesday into Tuesday night, partly sunny with a high of 67, then partly cloudy of 52. And Wednesday of next week, a chance of rain and will be partly sunny with a high of 66. Let's check out where temps are at in the KTIC listening area. It's 81 at Sioux Falls, Yankton 82, Sioux City and Wayne are both at 80. 82 at Classic Country KTIC Norfolk, 83 in Lincoln, Omaha 81, and we are at 80 degrees in West Point. 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
19: 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December up 6 at 533 3/4. September soybeans up 20 3/4 at 1316. November up 22 3/4 at 1332 1/4. September Chicago wheat up 12 at 723 1/4. December up 12 1/2 at 741 1/4. September Kansas City wheat up 12 1/2 at 804 1/4. December up 12 1/2 at 818 3/4. October live cattle up $1.97 at 217.82. December up 112 at 219.60. September feeders up 287 at 332.57. October up 172 at 327.55. October lean hogs up 7 cents at 83.15. 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
21: 52, 3, 4, 5, 2, 3, 4, 5, 2, 4.
0: It's Ag on the Go with Farm Bureau, highlighting the Nebraska Farm Bureau and the work to serve Nebraska farm and ranch families and rural communities. Again, visiting with Adam Peterson, Senior Director of Membership with the Nebraska Farm Bureau, and some activities that are coming up next week for Husker Harvest Days just west of Grand Island. I understand Farm Bureau has a few new things that you'll be doing out at Husker Harvest Days. Give us the rundown. A couple of new items, huh?
21: Yeah, a couple of new items. So new this year. We've been pretty well known for all of our members. When they come to our building, they get a free gift. For quite some time now, it's been a real nice pair of leather gloves, work gloves, that they get to walk out of the building with. But new this year, we wanted to add a little bit of diversity, give people some different options. We've got branded 5-gallon buckets. So all current members will have the opportunity to choose between a pair of leather work gloves or a 5-gallon bucket. And so they were giving them some choices, Chad. And so maybe a little bit no different than everything we do. It's the Farm Bureau buffet. And you can come and choose and really make Farm Bureau your own in any way possible. The other new thing this year at, Husker Harvest Days is we are running a show special. And I know that happens at a lot of farm shows, whenever you go for attendees. But this one I think is pretty special, for brand new members at Husker Harvest Days that haven't joined before. We've got a little package for them. The cost is $60, and then they will receive a food voucher for lunch while they're at the show out there at Husker Harvest Days. They'll also receive a 5-gallon bucket, and for brand new members, they'll also receive a pair of the leather work gloves. So if you have not joined Farm Bureau and you've been considering it, Husker Harvest Days show is going to be the right time. Not only will we have staff there from all of the different areas of Farm Bureau, but we also have our foundation there. I want to highlight that is they will be selling T-shirts that all the proceeds do go to the foundation. And their main focus is to have agriculture in the classroom across the state. And so it's a huge hurdle to jump over, but we are having educators in the classrooms from one end of Nebraska to the other end. And every T-shirt that is sold out at Husker Harvest Days goes towards supporting those activities throughout the year.
0: Adam, thank you so much for the preview. 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
23: This is Tyler Sudik with the Wally Livestock Sales here in Wally, Nebraska. 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For more information, you give us a call at 402-443-3512. Here's our early consignments for this week. There'll be one red second calf family, one black cow calf family, 10 black fall calving bred cows, third calf stalled mouth from Ott. Be 5 black Charlet spring calving bred cows, solid mouth from O. There'll be 1 Holstein nurse cow. In the yearlings, be 100 head of black, red, and Charlet cross steers and heifers weighing 850 to 1100 pounds are vaccinated open from Williams. 41 head of black cross steers and heifers weighing 1100 to 1300 pounds. Zoetis vaccination program from Zoetis. 30 head of black, red steers weighing 900 to 950 pounds vaccinated yearlings off the grass from Flushman. 20 head of black cross steers weighing 900 to 950 pounds vaccinated yearlings off the grass from Helgeth. In the calves, there'll be 80 head of black cross steers and heifers weighing 450 to 550, 2 rounds of vaccination from Schultz. 51 head of black cross steers and heifers weighing 400 to 500 pounds, 2 rounds of vaccination from Beebe. 25 head of black cross steers and heifers weighing 600 to 700 pounds, weaned, 2 rounds of vaccination from Kramer. 20 head of Red Angus, Charlet, Cross, Steers, and Heifers weighing 450 to 550, 2 rounds of vaccination from Minnick, 8 head of Red Angus, Steers, and Heifers weighing 350 to 450, vaccinated from Stanley, 6 head of Black Cross, Steers, and Heifers weighing 500 to 600 pounds, wean vaccination Graham, 5 head of Red Angus, Cross, Steers, and Heifers weighing 350 to 450 from Schultz, plus 50 to 100 head by sale time. For more information, like I said, give us a call at 402-443-3512 or check us out on the web at wahoolivestocksales.com. Thank you.
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0: Here's today's Pasture and Forage Minute.
1: While dry conditions can result in high nitrates in annuals, drought isn't the only thing that may cause nitrate issues. Shade, frost, hail, and herbicide damage can all contribute to high nitrate levels. Grazing forages that have high nitrates can be successful, but how it is done can mean the difference between life or death. Grazing growing cover crops or annual forages with higher nitrates is possible because the fresh forage releases nitrates into the rumen slower than a dry forage like hay. Some specific bacteria can also use the high energy to utilize the nitrates directly. Allowing these microbes to adapt gradually to higher diet nitrate levels is critical to the ability to safely handle otherwise toxic levels later on. Grazing aids in this, as the slower rate of dry matter intake on fresh forages allows microbes to better keep up with incoming nitrate amounts. That being said, grazing is still a calculated risk. To minimize risk, make sure cattle are turned out full with plenty of water and consider using lower-risk cattle such as stalkers. Adapt the animal slowly by starting in the lowest nitrate fields first or stalking lightly, and avoid forced grazing of the lowest portions of the plant where nitrates are more highly concentrated. Another consideration is to supplement energy in the diet, like low amounts of grain, while adapting cattle so that the rumen microbes can convert the nitrate into bacterial protein more efficiently. For today's Pasture and Forage Minute, I'm Nebraska Extension Crops and Water Educator Samantha Daniel.
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2: Classic Country, KTIC, 83 degrees at Norfolk, 80 here in West Point. I'm J.D. Gibbs. I always appreciate every opportunity I get to enjoy time with you here on Classic Country, KTIC. So thank you for that opportunity today. Doug Anderson is ready to take over with the KTIC Afternoon Show.
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4: A tribute to American heroes. I'm Lisa Brady, Fox News.
5: What you've gone through is incredible. The bravery inspires us all.
4: President Trump at the National Medal of Honor Museum in Texas, calling recipients true American patriots just before signing an act authorizing a Medal of Honor monument in Washington, D.C. This just hours before he'll wrap up a midterm convention in Dallas.
5: I said, you know, everyone talks about the midterms, but we never have a convention. Why don't we try having a convention?
4: When Democrats say Republicans are hoping the president can save them in November, Pennsylvania Congresswoman Madeline Dean says it won't work.
6: No amount of lies, even the most audacious Trumpian lies, can convince the American people that they're better off now than they were 2 years ago.
4: President Trump insisting his policies are fueling an investment boom and that oil and gas prices will drop when the conflict with Iran ends. His effort to restrict mail-in voting remains blocked as an appeals court panel refuses to lift a preliminary injunction issued by a federal judge last week. The U.S. Supreme Court is still considering a challenge to that Trump executive order. In the meantime, the high court rejecting another emergency appeal over a new congressional map in Missouri. Fox's Jeff Manasso.
7: The U.S. Supreme Court temporarily putting on hold a federal judge's ruling that ordered Missouri to use newly drawn Republican-backed congressional maps in the midterms. In a dramatic court fight between the judge and Missouri's Supreme Court, the state high court ordered a voter referendum on the new maps before they could be used, even though the new maps were already used in Missouri's August 4th primary. U.S. District Judge Stephen Clark, in his ruling, said switching back to the old maps now could potentially undermine voters' federal rights.
4: But today's U.S. Supreme Court ruling appears to pave the way for going back to the older map in November. 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
11: I'm Connie Green in the KTIC News Center, which is sponsored by TNT Coins in Fremont. Tomorrow marks the day 25 years ago that terrorists attacked the Twin Towers in New York, the Pentagon, and the passenger plane which was downed in Pennsylvania. 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The Elkhorn Logan Valley Public Health Department is having a diaper drive. Diapers of all sizes are needed. Those donations can be dropped off at Public Health Department locations in Tecoma, Wisner, and Norfolk. 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
14: Really nice day across the KTIC Lucerne area today. We'll climb up for that afternoon high, right around 81 this afternoon, and plenty of sunshine. Winds will be pretty calm throughout much of the afternoon. Tonight, then, clear skies. We'll dip back down to a low of 61. For tomorrow, some sunshine throughout much of the day, high of 83. South winds at around 15 to 30. Friday night, we'll call for a chance for showers and thunderstorms with a 30% chance. We'll dip back down to a low right around 61. For the weekend, 30% chance of showers in the afternoon on Saturday. We'll climb for a high of 73. Saturday night, slight chance for showers after midnight. We'll see a low right around 54. Then for your Sunday, showers likely, possible thunderstorms early on in the day. 70% chance of precipitation. And again, we'll climb up for an afternoon high of 70. Sunday night, chance for showers and thunderstorms. We'll dip back down to a low of 59. Then for your Monday, showers likely, possible thunderstorms with an afternoon high of 79. Monday night, chance for showers and storms. And again, we'll see a low of 57. And for your Tuesday, a chance for some showers, but sunshine back into the forecast, but only climbing for a high of 65 next Tuesday. That is your forecast. More weather information is always available. 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
14: 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Your agribusiness update just a few minutes away with our friends from the Rural Radio Network. Really encouraging you to get outdoors and enjoy the sunshine today. Climb it up for that high near 81. Winds pretty calm throughout much of the Lucidate area. Great day to get outside and do a little yard work, maybe mow the lawn or do whatever you like, as it is a beautiful afternoon here on the 10th day of September. Here's Mark Chestnut. Old flames have new names on KTIC.

0: government is going to do. But just ahead of tomorrow's report, what are your preliminary expectations and kind of your opinion on what could happen in either scenario, whether we see those corn yields come down or whether they come up with some sort of surprise there? What are you anticipating?
1: Really, I'm not anticipating anything because I never know what they're going to say. But if it is a supportive report, so they come down a little bit on corn, come down a little bit on beans, and that usually means you got a 90% plus probability of going down again in October. So kind of a big deal what happens tomorrow. But if we do come down in yields, then I think, you know, a lot of people are in the wrong position in these markets, and a lot of people have sold. They're short. The funds are long. People are afraid of the funds getting out. And so a lot of people are buying puts ahead of this report. A lot of times fear is a greater motivator than greed. And so, hey, if it's friendly, I think we just really run higher. I think $14 beans pretty quick. I think $5.80, $6 corn. If it's bearish, like unchanged would be slightly bearish, or they raise the yield, then I think you get some liquidation from the funds. I don't think the funds get completely out. I'm not afraid of them getting in big and then getting all the way out. I think they do trim their position some. I'm not expecting them to raise the yields tomorrow in corn. Maybe they do in beans. I don't know, but not in corn. I do expect an unchanged report, or maybe lower in corn is what kind of I'm thinking. But I'm really ready for either one, see what the government does, but we'll know at 11 o'clock tomorrow morning.
0: And considering all of this bullish influence on these markets here, we seasonally see some pressure come in when harvest gets going. That is just right around the corner. Do you see that having much impact considering the situation we've got around the globe and the tight supplies and everything that's bullishly influencing these markets? What kind of role do you think they'll have considering the harvest pressure we typically see?
1: Well, that's a great question. And I do think that with the wars, and if we don't see any change in those directions, and then, hey, the key will be, is the crop shrinking? If the crop is shrinking, you will get no harvest pressure, no pullback. If the crop is growing or staying the same and the wars are easing off, then harvest pressure will be a factor. And I would say you can break corn, you know, 30 to 40 cents in that time frame. You could break beans 75 cents to a dollar in that time frame. So I really think it's which way do yields go, and does the war ease or escalate?
0: Well, thank you, Darren. Coming up after the break, we'll continue our market discussion. You're listening.
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0: Good afternoon and welcome back to the channel Final Bell. I'm Lacey Shippey for the Rural Radio Network, talking with Darren Frey with Water Street Solutions. And Darren, we left off talking about the potential for not seeing any harvest pressure here in these grains coming up as we get into the harvest season because of all of the bullish impact here on these markets. Let's take a little walk back in history and talk about the last time we saw this type of situation here in these grain markets.
1: Oh, sure thing. I mean, usually you get harvest pressure, right? I would say it's 9 out of 10 or even 12 out of 13 years. It's a lot of the time. But the last time was 2020. A lot of people were out of position. A lot of people were bearish at, you know, 350 corn because we had the pandemic going on and people were staying home. And we thought that, you know, prices could go down under $3, and they didn't. And China was starting to buy. And so you had all this going on, and then there was a derecho in early August across Iowa that nobody knew how to quantify yield loss.

0: loss, but it ended up being a large yield loss. And the balance sheet shrunk from a carryout of 3.3, 3.4 down to 1.2 eventually. But harvest was really disappointing. As we went through harvest, we found out the crop was smaller. China was buying. Funds were long. Farmer had sold way too much and didn't have re-ownership in place. And we rallied basically from 3.50 in the summer all the way to $8 in May or June of the next year. So that's the last time we rallied right through harvest. No break. You had to pay up if you wanted to get long or you just got left at the train station. And I'm not saying this year is like that, but it certainly has some of the ingredients to be like that. The war, logistical challenges with our commodities, fertilizer, oil, all those things, and that could help. It really comes down to how small this crop is. Are we 182, 180, 178? Are we 174? I mean, I don't know. But if we are smaller, you could see that same scenario play out.
1: Going along with the continued geopolitical issues out there, we also have this trade dispute currently with Canada, which has taken a little bit of a back burner considering we've got these bigger problems with Iran and Russia right now. But it's also not to be discounted at all. Talk to me a little bit about the impact that this current dispute with Canada could potentially have on these markets.
0: They're not as big of a trading partner like Mexico or Japan or China even, right? So will it impact? Yes, but I think with all the other noise and all the other issues, like with the Black Sea being shut down and weather issues that could be a concern in South America and how big our crop is, and you know, Europe, we've forgotten about Europe, but they lost 18, 20, 22 million metric tons, terrible drought of 100 years, you know, and I think it'll be kind of a back burner issue here. Longer term, we got to get fixed.
1: And we'll turn our attention now over to the livestock side of things, where we saw cattle move higher here today. A little shaky through the afternoon, though, but they were able to come out on top by the end of the session. Tell me what you made of today's choppy trade there in the cattle market.
0: Well, I really am looking down in cattle, but they did have a nice run here. They're on a corrective rally, and that corrective rally, I think, is getting a little bit larger than I first expected. And so I think either they're going to turn over and roll over right here, you know, into Monday, let's say, or we're going to rally about $7 or $8, and that's where they're going to run into trouble. So whether you're looking at feeders in the November, yes, they could rally up to 330. That's $7, $8 higher. If we're looking at fats in the December, yes, we could rally up into that, you know, 226 area. So if that happens, I think that's the next selling opportunity. If they roll over at current levels and start down, I think you have more downside. You got to get hedges back on. Longer term, I think cattle are pushing down to 200 and feeders below 300. So we still got a little meat on the bone to the downside. Longer term, I'm not super bearish, but war's usually bullish beef, but right now it's struggling. This is a trend that's been up for 6 years, and it's finally tired and it needs a break, and that's what I think is going on here.
1: And as far as our cash expectations for the week, folks thought we could be at least steady to better here this week. What are your anticipations?
0: Yeah, given where the market is, I wouldn't be surprised. I think that, you know, you got some more upside here. Market looks pretty decent, pretty organized, and obviously, this provides a selling opportunity, I think, for hedges. Those people that want to extend them out or hedge more, they can certainly do it on rallies. I think longer term, we still got more downside, so I'd be selling rallies here.
1: And considering that long-term outlook of the market still having a ways to move lower, what would you tell folks who are really contemplating whether to fill up those feeder pens here this fall or not?
0: Well, I think the best time to fill those up will be, you know, we got a pretty strong seasonal down into November. And so I'm kind of looking for a low here 2.5 months from now and then, you know, a pretty sizable rally. And so I guess I would prefer getting them down further before I filled up my pens. But I guess you could always hedge the feeder cattle you buy at sale barn. You know, cash has been pretty hot, but I do think you got, you know, at least $20 to $30 down in feeder cattle from here. So I wouldn't want to be sitting on them unhedged if you just placed them in your feed yard. So I guess that would be my advice. Hedge them or wait till November maybe to place them. I think we're going to have a more positive outlook come spring.
1: Thank you, Darren. That again is Darren Fry with Water Street Solutions here on the Channel Final Bell, brought to you by Channel Seed and your local Channel Seed Pro. I'm Lacey Shippey. 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
2: 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I'm John Baylor, voice of Nebraska Volleyball. 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
5: I'm Connie Green in the KTIC News Center, which is sponsored by TNT Coins in Fremont. Turn forgotten coins and jewelry into cash with TNT Coins in Fremont. A Lions man was booked into Douglas County Corrections Tuesday for allegedly burglarizing an apartment and stealing an urn of the resident's mother's ashes, among other items. 49-year-old Bud Menschel faces one count of burglary, a felony. Menschel is set to appear in court today. Insurance coverage, Medicare, and consumer protections are the foundation of an educational program Thursday, September 17th, 2 p.m., in the third floor conference room at the Health Park Plaza in Fremont at 420 East 23rd Street. Several topics will be covered, including home and auto insurance coverage, insurance changes impacting Nebraskans, and ways to avoid scams. That program is free of charge and open to the public. Many folks in northeast, central, and western Nebraska are miles and hours away from the nearest hospital. In an effort to increase the number of nurses in rural areas of the state, the University of Nebraska Medical Center's College of Nursing is offering the Rural Nebraska Nursing Fellowship. 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The Bancroft Community Club is putting on Harvest Fest in Bancroft this weekend. The club's Amber Bridges says things kick off Friday, continuing into Saturday.
6: Yeah, well, it is going to be a full-packed weekend, starting Friday night with our cruise night and a paint party. Had to pre-register for that, so it might be too late to get on that, but you could come for the cruise night. Just starting off the weekend cruising in cars or whatever kind of mode of transportation you like in town. And that starts at 7 o'clock at the park. They form like a follow along trail. So it's not like you have to know where to go. Just meet in the park and you'll be able to hop in line. But then Saturday is jam packed. We have so many awesome helpers that have helped coordinate this weekend with all of our great sponsors. And there is something from 8 a.m. to 2 a.m. all on Saturday. From kids' activities, the parade, we have a lot of new events this year. One of those is Cow Pie Bingo, which is going to be kind of fun. We've seen it in other locations, so it'll be fun to have that in town. A great vendor fair, great way to check out some local artists that you can purchase from. Lots of kids' activities. The tractor pull, this is, I think, the 24th year, so that's pretty cool. Pickleball tournament at the school, all kinds of fun, so all ages.
5: Bridges says there will also be a school tour for the new addition on Saturday at 2 p.m. and worship on Sunday in the park. For more information, visit the Bancroft, Nebraska Community Club Facebook page. Those are the latest stories from the KTIC News Center.
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7: Really nice day across the KTIC Lucerne area today. We'll climb up for that afternoon high, right around 81 this afternoon, and plenty of sunshine. Winds will be pretty calm throughout much of the afternoon. Tonight, then, clear skies. We'll dip back down to a low of 61. For tomorrow, some sunshine throughout much of the day, high of 83. South winds at around 15 to 30. Friday night, we'll call for a chance for showers and thunderstorms with a 30% chance. We'll dip back down to a low right around 61. For the weekend, 30% chance of showers in the afternoon on Saturday. We'll climb for a high of 73. Saturday night, slight chance for showers after midnight. We'll see a low around 54. Then for your Sunday, showers likely, possible thunderstorms early on in the day. 70% chance of precipitation. And again, we'll climb up for an afternoon high of 70. Sunday night, chance for showers and thunderstorms will dip back down to a low of 59. Then for your Monday, showers likely, possible thunderstorms with an afternoon high of 79. Monday night, chance for showers and storms, and again, we'll see a low of 57. And for your Tuesday, a chance for some showers, but sunshine back into the forecast, but only climbing for a high of 65 next Tuesday. That is your forecast. 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
9: It is time for the Red Minute, brought to you by Red Star Fertilizer. Here's the head of Red Star Fertilizer, Tom Stanton. We're watching that yield monitor, right? What makes the grain tank? What happens this time of year that is especially important when we start making plans for next year, for 2027?
10: You know, one of the big things that we can look at right now as we're preparing for harvest or into harvest is soil testing. When's the last time I soil tested? What do we need to do? We've got something called our RX360 program. So not only does it give you the traditional soil test that you need, but it also gives you a true bio test, and it also can give you like a compaction test as well. And it's going to show you what diseases, what insect pressures are in your field and can be a problem for next year.
9: Very good. Tom, it's good to talk to you. Thanks for being here. Again, that's Tom Stanton, the head of Red Star Fertilizer. To get more information, check out their website, redstarne.com, or give them a call at 844-502-9360. That is today's Red Minute, brought to you by Red Star Fertilizer.
11: Grain futures end of the day higher today. Livestock futures were mixed over in the mercantile. Chad Moyer with you and a recap of the ag futures close. Soybean futures led the row crops in a strong recovery after kind of a sluggish start earlier this week. Export demand remains the driving bullish force behind the soybean market. Corn and wheat was also modestly higher, but in a more subdued trade compared to soybeans. Traders cautious ahead of the WASDE tomorrow. Supportive in the commodity complex, another surge in crude oil prices. West Texas Intermediate back over $100 a barrel for the first time since mid-May. With this comes a rapid rise in inflation concerns. 10-year Treasury yield jumping to its three-year high. Equities a little lower amid escalating attacks in the Persian Gulf. Saudi Arabian exports via the Red Sea have also become an area of concerns with some increased attacks there. Here's how we settled out in the grains today. December corn, 6 higher, 533 and 3 quarters. March up 6 cents, 549 and a quarter. May corn, also 6 higher, 557. November soybeans up 22 and 3 quarters, 1332 and a quarter. January up 22 cents, 1347 and a quarter. March up 21, 1352 and 3 quarters. October bean oil up 133, 7141. October soybean meal up 550 a ton, 350.60. December Kansas City wheat 12 and a half higher at 818 and 3 quarters. March up 11 and 3 quarters at 830 and 3 quarters. And May up 12 cents at 1134 and a half. Livestock futures, we were higher in cattle but weaker in hogs today. October live cattle, 197 higher, 217.82. December up $1.12 at 219.60. February up 82 at 221.15. October feeder cattle at 172 higher at 327.55. November up $1.42 at 322.77. January up 177 at 315.92. Lean hog contracts, October did manage a 7 cent gain, 83.15. For the rest of the pit lower, December down 25, 74.35, and February down 15 at 76.82. Class 3 milk futures, October down 22, 16.12, November down 23, 16.40, December down 19 at 16.58. Daily cash cheese trade, 7 cents down on the barrels, 146 and a quarter, blocks down a penny at 146, and butter was down 1 at 137. Cash cattle country today. Looks like Fed cash cattle market is still quiet. There are some bids that have surfaced in Nebraska from 340 to 348 on a dressed basis. Currently, that is not high enough to buy any cattle. Asking prices not fully established in the north, but again, no sales based on those bids, 340 to 348. In the south, there are some asking prices noted at 225. No bids yet. Over in the hog trade today at the terminals, barrels and gilt steady at 62, sows steady 54 to 58. Livestock slaughter, today's cattle slaughter, 109,000 head, 329,000 for the week so far. And hog slaughter yesterday revised to 486,000, today 493,000. That puts the week's total at 1.45 million. That's markets on KTIC. Chad Moyer reporting.
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11: On this week's program, we'll talk a little bit about Husker Harvest Days going on next week, Tuesday, Wednesday, Thursday, just west of Grand Island. Nebraska Corn Growers Association will be there. Here to give us a preview, Derek Dom. He is from the Dodge Colfax local. He also serves on the board of directors for the Nebraska Corn Growers Association. Yeah, it's kind of that signal at the end of summer, Husker Harvest Days. It'd be good to be out there again next week, huh?
13: That's right. Hopefully the weather starts to change here into a little bit more fall-like temperatures. Husker Harvest Days is one last get-together before the combines start to roll heavy, if they have started, but always good to get back together with our grower members from across the state.
11: Now, I understand you'll be in the commodity building, right, on the east end of Main Street. When people stop by, what sort of information will they be able to gather with the corn growers this year?
13: Yeah, so we'll have a few promotional items. We'll have some Coke that is made with corn, and then we'll be signing up new or renewing memberships for growers. And then we'll just have some other information on how Nebraska Corn Growers is working for our members.
11: You talk about that aspect of membership, Derek. Pretty important. This is a good time to renew that membership, or if you're not a member, get signed up. That can all happen at Husker Harvest Days, right?
13: That can. Nebraska Corn Growers is a grassroots organization, so we start at the grower level, and we can't do what we do on a daily basis without the support from our growers. So if you've ever thought about being a member of Nebraska Corn Growers, we'd really appreciate you signing up as a member.
11: Derek, I know that the corn growers follow a lot of issues throughout the year. What would you say would be some of those issues that are of particular interest right now?
13: So we had a big win late last winter in getting E15 through the House, but we've kind of met a wall here in the Senate, and we're working hard to get that passed through the Senate. We're always working on the farm bill, getting that updated, as well as now with USMCA, trying to get that approved with U.S., Mexico, and Canada.
11: Derek, like we said, it's not just policy work, though. There's a lot of different things that the corn growers are involved in, right? Kind of runs the gamut, doesn't it?
13: Working on developing new leaders. So we have leadership programs for young and beginning farmers, following policy at the state and national level, working to push the corn industry further for our growers at home.
11: That being said, the invitation is out, right? You'd certainly love to see your fellow corn farmer at Husker Harvest Days, huh?
13: Yeah, that's right. It looks like the weather should be nice out there next week. So if you're able to step away from the farm for a day, stop by the Nebraska Corn Growers booth.
11: Again, that's Derek Dom. He represents the Dodge Colfax local and is on the board of directors for the Nebraska Corn Growers Association. Chad Moyer reporting.
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7: 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As that is your Nebraska Corn Growers Update. 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Don't forget this evening, Beamer American Legion Potluck Supper takes place. 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Also, don't forget this weekend, it's an opportunity to be part of the Howells Volunteer Fire and Rescue 9/11 Memorial Walk and Run. That takes place this Saturday morning. Registration at 7:30. 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
7: 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Well, we've made it to that part of the afternoon where it's time to check in with our KTIC Ag feature. As once again, it's our cattle call update with Brad Coyma as he provides all the latest information on the cattle side of things. 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
11: Chad Moyer with you here on KTIC. It's time to catch up what's going on in the cattle business these days as we catch up with Brad Coyma, Coyma and Varlick at Sioux Center, Iowa. This is a part of this week's Cattle Call podcast. What about, we had a question come in, and this would be a question that, you would be in control of this. Would Brad recommend filling up on feeder cattle, or do you think feeder cattle still have a little bit of room to the bottom yet? So, you know, for the person who is in the market for calves, what's kind of the outlook right now?
16: Well, I'm not rooting against you cow-calf guys, okay? I do feed cattle. This is the question, all right? I mean, you got break-evens that, well, I figured a set of, yearlings today I was offering, I figured a set of calves that I was offering, and they both break even easily $10 above where the futures market is, maybe closer to 15. Okay. My sense, okay, cattle guys had a good year last year. Great year. I think I've said this on your show. Let's not give it back. Okay. The reality of this is at some point you're probably going to try to feed to hold your own. That actually doesn't maybe make sense to people, but would I be aggressively buying something that takes a $15 rally? No, to answer this person's question. I'm not. That doesn't mean it's right. My numbers are down some. That's always a difficult thing because yeah, you got some cattle that you like to feed because you fed them for 20 years in a row, blah, blah, blah. And then you got a few places that I custom feed everything, right? At different places that you kind of have to kind of keep them sort of full. And so it's not as easy as you said, but if I was sitting in my own feed yard, I would be patient. A lot of those calves have to move yet. October is a big movement of calf month. Why would you get aggressive now when you can just as well, let's see once if this thing has another leg down on the fat cattle and take your shot here in the next 30 days that you can do a little better job. And if you can't, then you can make that decision then, but I wouldn't step in front of it.
17: Okay. Now, somewhat related to that, but just a little bit different tangent, has to do with the cows that are being slaughtered. Because of these closures that we had talked about, it feels like that's kind of upset. Okay, what is the path? How is this all going to get taken care of? So do you think that's going to affect cow retention? Like, you know, while all of this sorts itself out, do we just keep the cow for another year and let it all sort itself out?
16: Terrific question. Spent yesterday in dialogue with a couple of people to the north of us here that do a lot with cows like that. And we got to that same point. Okay, first of all, set it up a little bit. The Joslin-Soderton thing completely disrupted. I mean, just completely turned that area into where it was very structured. It was a lot of price discovery happening. A lot of cows died there. And now all of a sudden, where am I going to get, now what? Okay. So, the cow market in some places is as much as $60 in the meat lower than what it was from the highs. So it's had as big a break, if not bigger, than fed cattle. So, that ought to cheapen up hamburger, by the way, but thinking past our nose here, your question is excellent that way, because so I said to the guy, I said, so if you're not going to get this great big price for these cows like you were getting, a white cow is one that gets fed, right? Fed a long time, and the corn's high price too, and they eat a lot of it if you're going to do that. What would you do instead of doing that, feeding that cow? And I guess I'm going to come around to saying, I think what they're going to do is they're just going to sell it, because they can't, I don't think they're going to want to take the chance that they got to feed $5.50 corn. It seems to me like it's going to prompt more of these shelly, thinner cows, selling. But if I had to think, like, if I was that rancher, well, you'd think you'd try anything to get one more calf out of it, wouldn't you? I mean, as high as that calf market is.
17: Yeah.
16: And they're certainly doing that with dairy cows. I think that's a real phenomenon over there. You know, we've got the largest dairy cow herd since 1992. Some of it's probably the oldest herd too. That's an interesting dynamic. We're not going to create a massive supply here in the short term. However, the market has just had an incredible rally, and you've already seen the pushback now on demand. So now where's this sweet spot? You know, I'd like to think that we could catch someplace here above $2 on the cash and then make a move back to that 240 area or something like that in the first quarter. And that's where I'm trying to, you know, to this guy's question, where would you buy feeder cow? That's, if you can find your break even accommodated in between somewhere in that window, I suppose that's where I would dare to be. But I am guessing like the rest of you.
17: Brad Coyma, KKV Trading at Sioux Center, Iowa. KKVTrading.com is his website, by the way. 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
19: Interesting development in Atlanta. Falcons backup quarterback Cooper Rush told reporters today that he took all of the first team reps in practice, as it appeared starter Tua Tagovailoa was dealing with a back issue in the portion of practice that was open to the media. Falcons open the season Sunday in Pittsburgh against the Steelers. Week 1 continues tonight with the 49ers and Rams in Melbourne, Australia. That's at 8:35 Eastern time tonight. Speaking of injured quarterbacks, Seahawks head coach Mike McDonald said they got really, really good news on the injured hip of quarterback Sam Darnold, telling Seattle Sports 710 that Darnold's hip is intact and it's more of a muscle issue. However, multiple reports say Darnold is expected to miss week two against Arizona. Patriots wide receiver A.J. Brown suffered a high ankle sprain in last night's loss in Seattle. He's expected to undergo an MRI today. Packers running back Josh Jacobs pleaded no contest to misdemeanor charges of battery stemming from an incident with a woman at his home in May.
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1: No regrets on Lisa Brady, Fox News. That appears to be President Trump's bottom line on the conflict with Iran and what he might have done differently, telling Fox's Laura Ingraham.
2: I don't believe in the word regret. You can always question yourself a little bit. And a few people have asked me that. If I had it to do again, I'd do exactly as I did.
1: You can hear that interview tonight at 7 Eastern on the Ingraham Angle. The president remains in Texas for the final night of the Republicans' midterm convention.
3: I think it's so important to discuss the contrast between the parties. The Democratic Party is radicalized. This is not your grandfather's Democratic Party. And we're going to be contrasting those policies.
1: Wisconsin Republican Congressman Brian Steil also just telling Fox on the convention floor in Dallas that Republican tax reforms put money back in people's pockets. But the president pledged to send a dividend check to all U.S. adults if Republicans keep the House and Senate isn't sitting well with Democrats.
4: It is wrong for any sitting president to tie a payout with U.S. taxpayer money to an election result.
1: Colorado Congressman Jason Crow, other critics pointing to the potential cost, more than $1 trillion. Today, the president announcing $500 rebates for about 1 million Obamacare enrollees, claiming they were overcharged by the previous administration. Not clear if Congress would have to approve. Higher inflation at the wholesale level, up 5.4% year over year in August, fueled in part by higher gas prices.
5: The PPI report is expected to factor into the Federal Reserve's decision whether to raise interest rates at next week's meeting, which wraps up on Wednesday, though the Fed will also be looking closely at the Consumer Price Index released on Friday.
1: Fox's Jenny Cosola. Oil prices soaring again today, with U.S. crude topping $102 a barrel as a string of sell-offs continues on Wall Street. The Dow down 316 at the bell. 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
10: 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Those are the latest headlines from the KTIC News Center.
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13: Really nice day across the KTIC Lucerne area today. We'll climb up for that afternoon high right around 81 this afternoon and plenty of sunshine. Winds will be pretty calm throughout much of the afternoon. Tonight, then, clear skies. We'll dip back down to a low of 61. For tomorrow, some sunshine throughout much of the day, high of 83. South winds at around 15 to 30. Friday night, we'll call for a chance for showers and thunderstorms with a 30% chance. We'll dip back down to a low right around 61. For the weekend, 30% chance of showers in the afternoon on Saturday. We'll climb for a high of 73. Saturday night, slight chance for showers after midnight. We'll see a low right around 54. Then for your Sunday, showers likely, possible thunderstorms early on in the day. 70% chance of precipitation. And again, we'll climb up for an afternoon high of 70. Sunday night, chance for showers and thunderstorms. We'll dip back down to a low of 59. Then for your Monday, showers likely, possible thunderstorms with an afternoon high of 79. Monday night, chance for showers and storms. And again, we'll see a low of 57. And for your Tuesday, a chance for some showers, but sunshine back into the forecast, but only climbing for a high of 65 next Tuesday. That is your forecast. 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
13: 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Glad to have you along with us, whether you're at home, at work, maybe you're out and about in the truck or out and about in the chopper. Glad to have you along with us for the ride on a beautiful Thursday afternoon across the KTIC country. Aiming for that afternoon high near 81. Here's Martina McBride and Wild Angels.

0: Stay in touch with the latest news, weather, sports, and events like the 57th annual Dodge Demo Derby that takes place this Sunday. Check in from 9 to noon. Demo Derby will officially start in the hometown of Sports Director Joel Janacek. That'll start at 1 o'clock on Sunday afternoon. It is now time, though, for your daily cash grain bids here this afternoon. With that, we send it back over to Farm Director Chad Moyer.
1: Here is a check on Thursday's cash grain bids. I'm Chad Moyer. Central Valley Ag, 81.20 at Randolph, has corn at 4.69, soybeans 12.92. At the Oakland East Hub, corn 4.77, soybeans 12.82. Elgin has corn at 4.70, soybeans 12.82. Humphrey has corn at 4.79, soybeans 12.92. At Laurel, corn is 4.69, soybeans 12.92. Monroe has corn at 4.85, soybeans 12.97. At Royal, corn is 4.68, soybeans 12.87. Wakefield has corn at 464, soybeans 1287. Hinton, Iowa has corn at 490, soybeans 1287. Cooperative Supply, Dodge, Howells, Lee, and Richland, corn at 484, soybeans 1287. Frontier Cooperative, Brainerd corn 480, soybeans 1279. Columbus has corn at 489, soybeans 1277. David City soybeans 1280. At Mead, corn is 484, soybeans 1280. Schuyler has corn at 485, soybeans 1285. Wheat 746. At Weston, corn is 475, soybeans 1274. Yanka has corn at 481. Central Plains Milling at Howells has corn at 482. October is 480. Norfolk Crush has soybeans at 1357 and October 1307. North Bend Grain, corn at 483, soybeans 1292. Schuyler Grain at Fremont, corn at 489, wheat at 814. ADM at Lincoln and at Fremont's, both places, soybeans at 1332 and October is 1317. ADM at Columbus. Columbus has corn at 504, October is 514. ADM Fremont Elevator, corn at 486, soybeans 1302. ADM Wisner, corn at 484, soybeans 1282. ADM Newman Grove has corn at 479, soybeans 1287. ADM at Enola has corn at 482, soybeans 1287. Lincoln Premium Poultry at the mill at Fremont, corn at 504, October is 509. Michael Foods, Wakefield corn, 489, Bloomfield corn at 469. Farmers Pride, Battle Creek, corn 4.69, soybeans 12.92. At Osmond, corn is 4.64, soybeans 12.92. Wisner Farmers Elevator has corn at 4.88, October also 4.88. Farmers Cooperative, Pilger, Windside, and Wayne, corn at 4.71, soybeans 12.87. Cargill Corn Milling at Blair has corn at 5.10, October bid is 5.08. Cargill Soy Processing, Sioux City, soybeans at 13.57, October is 13.17. Cargill Ag Horizons at Albion, corn at 4.83, and soybeans 12.87. Beamer Grain at Beamer, corn 4.69. Husker Ag Ethanol Plainview, corn at 4.84, October 4.94. Bungie Grain at Fremont, corn at 5.09, October 4.94. Soybeans at 13.42 and October 13.07. Bungie at Council Bluffs has soybeans at 13.72, October 13.07. At the Andersons Denison Ethanol, corn at 4.91, October 4.88. Heartland Cooperative, Mont Damon corn 4.83, soybeans 12.95. Woodbine corn at 4.82, soybeans 12.95. At Mo Valley, corn is 4.85, soybeans 12.97. Council Bluffs has corn at 4.98, soybeans 12.97. New Cooperative Inc., Onawa, Whiting, and Hornick, corn at 4.84, soybeans 13.02. 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
0: 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Doug Peterson, glad to be along with you as big congratulations to the West Point Chamber of Commerce and the Nielsen Community Center on being this past week's recipient of our Thursday Business Blitz. 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A Fox Business Report just a few moments away here on a Thursday afternoon. 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
5: The major averages falling for a fourth straight session as inflation, oil, and bond yields climb. A surge in oil prices is deepening inflation fears, with West Texas Intermediate crude topping $102 a barrel. Wholesale inflation accelerated in August, the producer price index rising 0.4%. Higher gas prices were a factor. The PPI report and tomorrow's key CPI data is expected to factor into the Fed's decision whether to raise interest rates at next week's Fed meeting. The Magnificent Seven big cap tech stocks were mixed. However, Apple stock jumped 3% following the launch of its foldable iPhone. The Dow winners, Apple, Alphabet, and Travelers. The Dow decliners, Caterpillar, Goldman Sachs, and Amgen. The Dow down 317 points. The Nasdaq lower by 172. S&P 500 down 45. That's your Fox Business Report. I'm Hillary Barsky, invested in you.
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0: It is the greatest country music of all time right there from Lynn Anderson and Rose Garden on E40 Country, KTIC. On the way, we do have a check of the forecast. Sounds like some rain could definitely impact Friday night lights coming up tomorrow evening. And then also coming up on Sunday as well. We'll keep our eyes on that and have a complete check of the forecast. That and later this hour, our Nebraska Extension Ag Almanac update not too far away here on KTIC.
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2: I'm Connie Green in the KTIC News Center, which is sponsored by TNT Coins in Fremont, providing honest appraisals for coins, jewelry, and silverware. A small SUV collided with a train in Cass County early this morning, leaving two people dead. Cass County first responders say the vehicle had Texas plates. The vehicle was westbound on Church Road near 12th Street in Plattsmouth. No further details are available at this time. We had the results from the Washington County Sheriff's Office yesterday on the work on the Drive Sober or Get Pulled Over Impaired Driving Highway Safety campaign that ended on Labor Day. Dodge County also participated in that effort. 11 deputies worked a total of 193 overtime hours and made 363 total contacts. Of that, 37 drivers were cited for speeding, 13 fugitives were caught, 11 for minor in possession, 9 arrests for driving while intoxicated, along with several other actions that improved roadway safety, including a citation for a stolen vehicle. A public open house regarding a proposed restricted crossing U-turn at the intersection of U.S. Highway 77 and Nebraska Highway 91 just west of Nickerson is slated for Tuesday, September 15th, 5 to 7 p.m. at Salem Evangelical Lutheran Church in Fontenelle. That church is located at 11022 11th Street in Fontenelle. The open house, hosted by the Nebraska Department of Transportation, will provide a video and other materials to further explain what the restricted crossing U-turn at Highway 77 and 91 will improve in terms of traffic control. More information can be found online at dot.nebraska.gov. That's dot.nebraska.gov. 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The six-week program is for those 18 years or older that are unemployed or underemployed. 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Those are the latest stories from the KTIC News Center.

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4: Really nice day across the KTIC Lucerne area today. We'll climb up for that afternoon high, right around 81 this afternoon, and plenty of sunshine. Winds will be pretty calm throughout much of the afternoon. Tonight, then, clear skies. We'll dip back down to a low of 61. For tomorrow, some sunshine throughout much of the day, high of 83. South winds at around 15 to 30. Friday night, we'll call for a chance for showers and thunderstorms with a 30% chance. We'll dip back down to a low right around 61. For the weekend, 30% chance of showers in the afternoon on Saturday. We'll climb for a high of 73. Saturday night, slight chance for showers after midnight. We'll see a low right around 54. Then for your Sunday, showers likely, possible thunderstorms early on in the day. 70% chance of precipitation. And again, we'll climb up for an afternoon high of 70. Sunday night, chance for showers and thunderstorms. We'll dip back down to a low of 59. Then for your Monday, showers likely. Possible thunderstorms with an afternoon high of 79. Monday night, chance for showers and storms. And again, we'll see a low of 57. And for your Tuesday, a chance for some showers, but sunshine back into the forecast, but only climbing for a high of 65 next Tuesday. That is your forecast. More weather information is always available. 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
8: We're a mile north of Beamer here, and looks like we got about 90 hundreds.
9: The left lane going south on Highway 9 out of Pender is blocked.
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4: 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If you'd like further details, you can visit our events tab for

0: more information. On the way in a little bit, we'll have your Fox Sports update, and also we'll try to squeeze in our Nebraska Extension Ag Almanac update before the hour is up. You're on KTIC.
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0: 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As once again, it's time now for our Nebraska Extension Ag Almanac update. And today, we are going to talk a little bit about vitamin A and cow-calf production. As once again, one of the specialists says producers should pay closer attention to their cattle's vitamin A intake. More details are on the way on that. In just a few, you're at KTIC.
5: 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Also, the bond formed between children who lost parents on 9/11 and how Lower Manhattan is thriving a quarter century later. 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
10: One of the most important vitamins in a beef cow's diet is vitamin A. Nebraska Extension Specialist Mary Dronowski says, cattle can't get the vitamin A they need from the typical feed they get on a daily basis, particularly in drought conditions. She begins today's program by talking about vitamin A's role in a cow's immunity.
11: When we're talking about vitamin A and its importance, the first one I usually think about is honestly immunity. And with cows, we really don't think about them having a large immune problem, right? Cows are pretty robust. But vitamin A is very important for epithelial integrity. And what that really means is like thinking about things like your skin, your reproductive tract, your respiratory tract, your digestive tract. All of those are epithelium. And they're all quickly turning over, which means that you need to make sure that they are forming correctly and creating barriers and basically productive organs. Even skin's an organ, which is kind of interesting. So when we think about cows, when we say, okay, with vitamin A, if a cow is low in vitamin A, where might that show up? I would say the common clinical symptom when they get very, very deficient is actually night blindness. And that's something that's really hard to pick up on. But when we step back just a few more notches and say, okay, they are subclinically deficient, meaning that they are deficient enough to where it's starting to impact their biology. That's probably where we're risking in the case of drought situations. And what I'd likely see in those situations would be actually some reduction in reproduction would probably be the number one. I know everybody thinks about abortion and vitamin A, but honestly, you have to be extremely deficient in vitamin A to see a lot of abortions. Usually what happens is there's something else, like a disease or some other reason that they are compromised, where the vitamin A being low is associated with that, but it's because it's not creating that barrier, if that makes sense. So the bottom line is, for the cow, we typically, I would say in situations where we have nice green grass, they go out there, they graze for 5 or 6 months, we usually don't see deficiencies. But in the case of confinement or in situations where they're grazing even brown forages like this year with this drought, then we can start getting low and we might see some effects on the cow. But even more importantly, and I would say the most susceptible animal in our cow-calf system is that baby calf. And regardless of drought, we do see that it is a challenge to get that baby calf to have enough vitamin A to be able to mount an immune response. And we all know how challenging it can be for us to keep those baby calves healthy. And vitamin A, as I said, is extremely important for that epithelial integrity. And we talk about the GI tract, so the digestive tract. One of the common things we see with deficiency of vitamin A in baby calves is diarrhea. And diarrhea at a fairly young age, really 3 days to about 3 weeks. And the other one would be, of course, a respiratory disease, because again, it's important for the integrity of that respiratory tract. So that baby calf is probably the one that I usually focus on in most years and worry about trying to meet its need, which means we got to meet the cow's need, and we got to have enough in the diet when that cow is forming the colostrum, because that's how that baby calf gets it.
10: There is much more to follow up on this discussion on vitamin A in a cow's diet. Stay tuned for future programs where Mary talks about how drought conditions have caused this issue to be more of a problem. 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

0: Dan Byer.
1: Developing story out of Atlanta is the Falcons have listed quarterback Tua Tagovailoa as limited in practice today with an oblique injury. Tua appeared to grab his side during practice, the portion that was open to the media, that is, and Falcons quarterback Cooper Rush took all of the first-team reps in practice today. The Falcons opened the season on Sunday against the Pittsburgh Steelers in the Steel City. Tonight in Melbourne, Australia, it's the 49ers and Rams continuing week one. They'll kick it off at 8:35 Eastern time. Seahawks beat the Patriots last night, but lost Sam Darnold early. Head coach Mike McDonald said they got really good news on the quarterback, as that Darnold's hip is intact and he's dealing with more of a muscle issue. Multiple reports say that Darnold is expected to miss week two against the Arizona Cardinals. And Packers running back Josh Jacobs pleaded no contest to misdemeanor charges of battery and criminal damage to property in Green Bay earlier today. Astros topped the Phillies by a score of 2-1. Cam Smith, a home run in the ninth, won it for Houston.
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1: 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I'm Lisa Brady, Fox News, as Republicans try to rally voters to the polls in November with a midterm convention.
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1: President Trump describing record investment during a stop earlier today at the National Medal of Honor Museum in Texas. Wisconsin Republican Congressman Brian Stile telling Fox on the convention floor.
3: This is all about the contrast. This is about the high taxing policies of the Democrats with the Republicans trying to get money back in the pockets of people.
1: Democrats traveling to Dallas to counter that message.
4: Republicans are gathered here because they hope President Trump will somehow save them this November, but they will soon discover what we know to be true.
1: Pennsylvania Congresswoman Madeline Dean says Americans are not better off than they were 2 years ago. One Gas Buddy official just posting that the U.S. average price for diesel crossed $6 a gallon for the first time. AAA's average for regular unleaded gas up 12 cents in 2 days as oil prices surge after renewed fighting with Iran. A three-judge panel is letting a Trump executive order on mail-in voting restrictions remain blocked for now.
5: This is from a federal appeals court. We are also awaiting a separate Supreme Court order on whether the Trump rules on mail-in ballots can proceed for use in the midterms. The implications are huge for the upcoming midterm elections, since about one-third of voters cast mail ballots.
1: Fox's Mike Emanuel. Separately, the U.S. Supreme Court rejecting the latest effort to use a new Republican-backed congressional map in Missouri, even though it was already used in an August primary. There have been conflicting rulings in Missouri, with the state Supreme Court ordering a return to the previous map for the midterms. Just getting word of a deadly tour bus crash in Switzerland, a Dutch tour bus overturning between two villages. Early reports of several people killed, others injured. Police say that bus hit a crash barrier. 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
10: 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Tomorrow marks the day 25 years ago that terrorists attacked the Twin Towers in New York, the Pentagon, and the passenger plane which was downed in Pennsylvania. 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The Elkhorn Logan Valley Public Health Department is having a diaper drive. 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Those donations can be dropped off at Public Health Department locations in Tecoma, Wisner, and Norfolk. 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
14: Really nice day across the KTIC Lucerne area today. We'll climb up for that afternoon high right around 81 this afternoon and plenty of sunshine. Winds will be pretty calm throughout much of the afternoon. Tonight, then, clear skies. We'll dip back down to a low of 61. For tomorrow, some sunshine throughout much of the day, high of 83. South winds at around 15 to 30. Friday night, we'll call for a chance for showers and thunderstorms with a 30% chance. We'll dip back down to a low right around 61. For the weekend, 30% chance of showers in the afternoon on Saturday. We'll climb for a high of 73. Saturday night, slight chance for showers after midnight. We'll see a low right around 54. Then for your Sunday, showers likely, possible thunderstorms early on in the day, 70% chance of precipitation. And again, we'll climb up for an afternoon high of 70. Sunday night, chance for showers and thunderstorms will dip back down to a low of 59. Then for your Monday, showers likely, possible thunderstorms with an afternoon high of 79. Monday night, chance for showers and storms, and again, we'll see a low of 57. And for your Tuesday, a chance for some showers, but sunshine back into the forecast, but only climbing for a high of 65 next Tuesday. That is your forecast. More weather information is always available. 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It's 840 Country, KTIC. Temperature-wise right now, we're sitting at about 80 degrees. Getting close to that afternoon high near 81. We'll have a complete check of the forecast again and at the bottom of the hour. Ag information just a few moments away. But right now, it's Ronnie Millsap on KTIC.

0: with the latest in ag information on the Rural Radio Network. Good afternoon. I'm Chad Moyer. 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Starting in cash cattle country, it's pretty quiet here. A Fed cash cattle trade remains very idle, only bids having surfaced thus far in Nebraska. There are some bids at 340 up to 348 on the dressed basis in Nebraska, but currently no sales at that level. There are some asking prices in the south that have been noted at 225. Again, other than that, things have been fairly quiet. USDA does report just a few sales in Iowa so far this week, about 350 head. There were some sales today reported at 218 on a live basis, and a wide range on a dressed, 345, 335, 345, and 355. Again, it was just a kind of a smattering, nothing too consistent, and certainly not enough to call it a trend for the week. Box beef cutouts today, choice 240 lower, 378.37, selects 28 lower at 352.06. Choice select spread, $26.31. Total load count today was 114. Over in the hog trade today, Western Corn Belt, 58 cents lower, 86.86. The national number was down 39 cents at 86.86. Iowa, Minnesota down 93 at 86.56. Pork cutouts today, loins were up 33, bellies down 11.79. Hams were 17 higher, ribs down 5.11. Overall carcass value, 182 lower at 91.81. Total load count today was 309. At the terminals, barrels and gilts were steady at 62, sows steady 54 to 58. Livestock slaughter today, 109,000 head of cattle, 493,000 head of hogs. 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
5: 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And Buddy Cannon, my producer, he kept Double Wide, and he let the other song go away and let somebody else cut it. 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I said, well, we should have got that song. 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I said, what do you mean? She said, well, that song was on the CD they pitched you with Queen of My Double Wide Trailer, and Buddy let it go. And it was John Deere Green.
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9: Good day, everyone. This is Bartley Provin with the USDA Market News Service with your closing livestock market report for today, Thursday, September 10th. So far for Thursday, negotiated cash trade, mostly inactive on light demand in Nebraska. Last established market test in Nebraska was last week. Live purchases ranged from 218 to 223. Dress purchases were mostly 345. Heading over now, take a look at the box. Beef cutout closings, choice cutout today, $378.37. This closed down $2.40. Select cutout closed the day at $352.06. This closed 28 cents lower for the day, putting the choice select spread at $26.31. There have been 114 loads traded for the day so far, 66 choice, 10 select, 38 trimmings and grindings. Looking at the cutter cow cutout current value today, $338.21. This closed down $1.45 from yesterday's close. With boneless processing beef, there have been 46 loads traded nationally for the day. Hide and off-all value from a typical slaughter steer for today was estimated at $15.06 per hundredweight, live up a penny when compared to last. Livestock slaughter under federal inspection, cattle slaughter today 109,000, last week 105,000, year ago 119,000, week to date 329,000. Previous week day, steers and heifers 88,000, cows and bulls 21,000. Hogs today, 493,000. Last week, 456,000. A year ago, 489,000. Making the week to date, 1,458,000. On the National Daily Pork Report, there have been 309 loads. A carcass is valued at $91.81. It's down $1.82 from yesterday's close. With the National Daily Direct Hog Report, there were 3,205 negotiated sales. Compared to yesterday, negotiated sales of barrels and gilts closed 39 cents lower. Base price ranged from 77 to 88 with the weighted average hog carcass at $86.86. 5-day rolling average dress price at $86.88. It's been the USDA Market News Service. Have a nice rest of your day.
0: It is time for the Red Minute, brought to you by Red Star Fertilizer. Here's the head of Red Star Fertilizer, Tom Stanton. Tom, as we start talking about fertilizer planning for next year, let's also talk about residue management. And Tom, that was a big thing last fall. With the lack of rain, the corn stalks just didn't break down. What's the answer to that?
10: Yeah, so we've got a product called Breakdown. It's been out for about 4 years now. And we've done a lot of work that shows it releases a lot of nitrogen, phosphorus, potassium, and micronutrients that are in that plant today. The plant growing right now in your field has got a lot of nutrients in it that will not, you know, go to the ear this year. And so if you're going to look at putting on, say, in a corn bean rotation, a soybean herbicide this fall, putting a gallon of Breakdown with it is going to be excellent, because it's going to help break that nutrients out of that stock that gets tied into it and make those nutrients available for you next spring.
0: If you start breaking those down this fall and over the winter, are you worried about nutrient loss at all with that, with this product?
10: No, and that's the beautiful thing about Breakdown, is once you break those nutrients down, they're tied to carbon, and that carbon is very stable in the soil, so you don't have to worry about it volatilizing or worry about it leaching. So each of those nutrients will be tied to that carbon, which is very stable and plant available next spring.
0: That's Tom Stanton, the head of Red Star Fertilizer. To get more information, check out their website, redstarne.com, or give them a call at 844-502-9360. That is today's Red Minute, brought to you by Red Star Fertilizer.

0: The legendary Glen Campbell, a little gentle on my mind on 840 Country, KTIC. Well, if you missed our KTIC Ag feature earlier this afternoon involving cattle call, guess what? 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
4: I'm Joel Janacek. There's high school volleyball on 107.9 The Bull tonight. It's Clarkson at Pender, set to start around 6:30. Also in volleyball, Bancroft Rosalie goes to Madison. Guardian Angel Central Catholic is at Boone Central. North Bend Central is at Humphrey Lindsay. West Point Beamer hosts Schuyler. Logan View Scribner Sider entertains Wayne. Wizard Pilger goes to Oakland Craig. And Lions Decatur Northeast is at the Wakefield Invite facing Elkhorn Valley and Laurel Concord. Coleridge. In high school softball, Logan View Scribner Sider hosts Boone Central. Highway 91 goes to Twin River. North Bend Central is at Blue River. NEN hosts Pierce. Takema Herman is at Arlington. Due to injuries, the Scribner Sider at Elba High School football game scheduled for this evening has been canceled. The top-ranked Nebraska volleyball team hosts New Mexico tonight. The Huskers come in at 4-0 on the season. First serve is scheduled for 6:30 p.m. at the Devaney Center, and the match can be heard on Classic Country KTIC with pregame beginning at 5:30. The UNO volleyball team battles Northern Arizona at the Northern Arizona Tournament tonight. The Mavericks enter the contest with a 3-2 record. That game at 7 p.m. in Flagstaff. In college football tonight, Florida A&M will play at 7th-ranked Miami. Kickoff will be at 7 p.m. In the NFL last night, Seattle beat New England 13-10. Tonight, San Francisco will play the Los Angeles Rams in Melbourne, Australia. The Nebraska football team will play Bowling Green on Saturday. The Huskers opened the season last week with a 49-21 win over Ohio. The Falcons lost to FCS opponent Tarleton State 20-13. Nebraska rushed for 248 yards against Ohio last week. Bowling Green gave up 258 yards rushing and 7.8 yards per carry in their opener. Kickoff Saturday will be 6 p.m. For the second straight week, Tyson Money of the Midland football team has earned a Great Plains Athletic Conference Special Teams Player of the Week. Money, a junior from Bellevue, returned a punt for a touchdown for the second straight week. He returned Waldorf's first punt of the game, 74 yards for the score in the opening quarter. The American Association of Professional Baseball has announced that the league has named Sioux City Explorers first baseman Alberto Osuna the league's rookie position player of the year. Alberto Osuna recorded a line of 316, 410, and 559 while leading the Explorers in home runs with 21, and his 80 RBIs placed him second on the team. He had 26 doubles for 47 total extra base hits to lead Sioux City this season. Osuna tied for 7th in the circuit with his 80 RBIs, and his 21 home runs tied him for 9th in the American Association. I'm Joel Janacek. Get more sports anytime at KTICradio.com.
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5: I'm Connie Green in the KTIC News Center, which is sponsored by TNT Coins in Fremont, providing honest appraisals for coins, jewelry, and silverware. We do have an update on that double fatality accident in Cass County earlier today. That vehicle, which collided with a train near Church Road and 12th Street in Plattsmouth, had Texas plates. It has been determined that the two people who died in that crash were related, 73-year-old Vernon Hayes and his 22-year-old grandson, Gabriel Johnson, both of Kingsland, Texas. Train crew members did not suffer injuries. Earlier this week, we reported on an anhydrous ammonia leak in Hinton, Iowa, which is between Sioux City and Lamar's. The initial report indicated that criminal mischief was a strong possibility for the cause of that leak, but after further investigation, Hinton Fire and Rescue confirmed that the release was part of a maintenance activity at the facility. 25 years ago tomorrow, the nation was in shock over the terrorist attacks on the Twin Towers in New York, the Pentagon, and the passenger plane downed in Pennsylvania. That dark anniversary will be commemorated in many ways. Sioux City firefighters will observe the times when the South and North Towers collapsed at 8:59 and 9:28 a.m. Station sirens will be heard for 3 seconds at the Sioux City fire stations. Bennington Fire and Rescue will open the tribute hall at 1 p.m. tomorrow. That hall is located at 10801 North 156th Street in Bennington. Both Nebraska and Iowa's governors, Jim Pillen and Kim Reynolds, have ordered flags in each state to fly at half staff tomorrow. Memorial Park in Omaha will have 2,996 flags displayed, one for each person who died in those attacks. The Nebraska Army National Guard will also be at Memorial Park tomorrow morning with a ruck march starting at 5:30 a.m. The Omaha VA Medical Center tomorrow will have a wreath-laying ceremony in the Ambulatory Care Center hallway at 8:30. 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The Elkhorn-Logan Valley Public Health Department is having a diaper drive. Diapers of all sizes are welcome, especially sizes 4 through 7 and pull-ups. Those donations can be dropped off at any of the 3 Public Health Department locations, Takema, Wisner, and Norfolk. Baby wipes are needed as well. More details can be found on the Elkhorn-Logan Valley Public Health Department social media. Those are the latest stories from the KTIC News Center.
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0: Really nice day across the KTIC Lucerne area today. We'll climb up for that afternoon high, right around 81 this afternoon, and plenty of sunshine. Winds will be pretty calm throughout much of the afternoon. Tonight, then, clear skies. We'll dip back down to a low of 61. For tomorrow, some sunshine throughout much of the day, high of 83. South winds at around 15 to 30. Friday night, we'll call for a chance for showers and thunderstorms with a 30% chance. We'll dip back down to a low right around 61. For the weekend, 30% chance of showers in the afternoon on Saturday. We'll climb for a high of 73. Saturday night, slight chance for showers after midnight. We'll see a low right around 54. Then for your Sunday, showers likely, possible thunderstorms early on in the day. 70% chance of precipitation. And again, we'll climb up for an afternoon high of 70. Sunday night, chance for showers and thunderstorms. We'll dip back down to a low of 59. Then for your Monday, showers likely, possible thunderstorms with an afternoon high of 79. Monday night, chance for showers and storms. And again, we'll see a low of 57. And for your Tuesday, a chance for some showers, but sunshine back into the forecast, but only climbing for a high of 65 next Tuesday. That is your forecast. 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
11: Here is a check on Thursday's cash grain bids. I'm Chad Moyer. Central Valley Ag, 81.20 at Randolph, has corn at 4.69, soybeans 12.92. At the Oakland East Hub, corn 4.77, soybeans 12.82. Elgin has corn at 4.70, soybeans 12.82. Humphrey has corn at 4.79, soybeans 12.92. At Laurel, corn is 4.69, soybeans 12.92. Monroe has corn at 4.85, soybeans 12.97. At Royal, corn is 4.68, soybeans 12.87. Wake Field has corn at 464, soybeans 1287. Hinton, Iowa has corn at 490, soybeans 1287. Cooperative Supply, Dodge, Howells, Lee, and Richland, corn at 484, soybeans 1287. Frontier Cooperative, Brainerd corn 480, soybeans 1279. Columbus has corn at 489, soybeans 1277. David City soybeans 1280. At Mead, corn is 484, soybeans 1280. Schuyler has corn at 485, soybeans 1285. Wheat 746. At Weston, corn is 475, soybeans 1274. Yanka has corn at 481. Central Plains Milling at Howells has corn at 482. October is 480. Norfolk Crush has soybeans at 1357 and October 1307. North Bend Grain, corn at 483, soybeans 1292. Schuyler Grain at Fremont, corn at 489, wheat at 814. ADM at Lincoln and at Fremont's, both places, soybeans at 1332 and October is 1317. ADM at a Columbus has corn at 504, October is 514. ADM Fremont Elevator, corn at 486, soybeans 1302. ADM Wisner, corn at 484, soybeans at 1282. ADM Newman Grove has corn at 479, soybeans 1287. ADM at Enola has corn at 482, soybeans 1287. Lincoln Premium Poultry at the mill at Fremont, corn at 504, October is 509. Michael Foods, Wakefield corn, 489, Bloomfield corn at 469. Farmers Pride, Battle Creek, corn 469, soybeans 1292. At Osmond, corn is 464, soybeans 1292. Wisner Farmers Elevator has corn at 488, October also 488. Farmers Cooperative, Pilger, Windside, and Wayne, corn at 471, soybeans 1287. Cargill Corn Milling at Blair has corn at 510, October bid is 508. Cargill Soy Processing, Sioux City, soybeans at 1357, October is 1317. Cargill Ag Horizons at Albion, corn at 483 and soybeans 1287. Beamer Grain at Beamer, corn 469. Husker Ag Ethanol Plainview, corn at 484, October 494. Bungie Grain at Fremont, corn at 509, October 494. Soybeans at 1342 and October 1307. Bungie at Council Bluffs has soybeans at 1372, October 1307. At the Andersons Denison Ethanol, corn at 491, October 488. Heartland Cooperative, Mondamin Corn 483, soybeans 1295. Woodbine Corn at 482, soybeans 1295. At Mo Valley, corn is 485, soybeans 1297. Council Bluffs has corn at 498, soybeans 1297. New Cooperative Inc., Onawa, Whiting, and Hornick, corn at 484, soybeans 1302. 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
0: 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Of course, coming up tomorrow marks 25 years on 9/11, a day that changed our country forever. And again, we'll remember nearly the 3,000 people who lost their lives, the families who were left behind, and the first responders, and Americans who just showed extraordinary courage. As again, tomorrow, we will remember, honor, and a day that we'll never forget coming up tomorrow as 9/11, recognizing it being 25 years. On the way here in just a little bit, we will check in just a few with your Ag PhD update here on KTIC.
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14: 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A couple of years ago on our farm, we had virtually no rain after the 4th of July. Because of that, all of our sandy spots and some of the hilltops had corn dry down really quickly, 2 to 3 weeks earlier than the best parts of the same fields. While we had never done this before, we went out and harvested parts of our cornfields. The reason why was because the last time we'd had severe heat and drought in 2012, we didn't do that, and we had lots of corn on the ground. Our advice is to check your fields and be willing to harvest areas in the fields if they're ready to go. With today's Ag PhD radio update, I'm Darren Hefty.
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0: Mayor Kononki Tonk Bar Association, it's 840 Country KTIC. Got a close put around to the 4 o'clock hour. We got Husker Volleyball headed your way tonight as the Huskers take on a New Mexico. And again, we'll have the pregame show for you with John Baylor and Lauren Cook-West starting at 5:30. And then for serve set for around 6:30, it's Husker Volleyball on your home for Big Red Volleyball, Classic Country, KTIC.
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5: You know, one of the big things that we can look at right now as we're preparing for harvest or into harvest is soil testing. 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
4: 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Tom, it's good to talk to you. Thanks for being here. 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
7: Falcons quarterback Tua Tagovailoa was limited in practice today with an oblique injury suffered in the early portions of the workout. Cooper Rush, currently Tua's backup in Atlanta, took all of the first team reps today. They've got the Steelers in Pittsburgh coming up on Sunday. Packers running back Josh Jacobs pleaded no contest to misdemeanor charges of battery and criminal damage to property today. This stemming from an incident with a woman at his home in May. The NFL has kept Jacobs on the commissioner's exempt list. He will likely face a suspension once he's removed from that list. Niners and Rams week one tonight in Melbourne, Australia, 8:35 Eastern time. Last night, the regular season got started with the Seahawks stopping the Patriots. Seahawks quarterback Sam Darnold left with a hip injury. Head coach Mike McDonald said today they got really good news on the injury. However, Darnold is still expected to miss week two, according to reports, when they face Arizona. Astros beat the Phillies 2-1. Rangers lead the Mariners 3-0 in the sixth.
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1: Lefty Frizzell and Always Late with Those Kisses. 840 Country KTIC. 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
3: 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And Buddy Cannon, my producer, he kept Double Wide, and he let the other song go away and let somebody else cut it. And like I said, man, I wanted that song so bad after it came out on radio and I heard it. And 2 years later, going down the road, I told my wife, it came on the radio. I said, well, we should have got that song. She said, you did. I said, what do you mean? She said, well, that song was on the CD they pitched you with Queen of My Double Wide Trailer, and Buddy let it go. And it was John Deere Green.
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2: Atlanta Falcons quarterback Tua Tagovailoa was limited to practice today with an oblique injury, and backup Cooper Rush had to take all the first-team reps. Falcons open the season Sunday against the Steelers. Tonight, the Niners and Rams open their season in Australia at 8:35 Eastern Time. Last night, the Seahawks opened their season with a win against the Patriots, but lost quarterback Sam Darnold. Head coach Mike McDonald told ESPN Seattle Sports 710 that Darnold's hip is intact and that it is more of a muscle issue. Multiple reports say Darnold is still expected to miss their Week 2 game in Arizona against the Cardinals. Patriots wide receiver A.J. Brown did suffer a high ankle sprain in last night's loss to the Seahawks. Head coach Mike Vrabel would not elaborate on how long Brown could miss. In baseball, the Mariners right now trail the Rangers 3-0 Texas in the top of the seventh. Earlier, the Astros won against the Phils 2-1. Braves were 3-1 winners against the Rays. U.S. women win again at the FIBA World Cup, beating Hungary 108-56.
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1: We know what it takes to win a Big Ten championship. 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
6: Welcome back to the Devaney. John Cook Arena, Terry Pettit Floor. Getting ready for the New Mexico Lobos in Spanish or Portuguese. That is a wolf. They are here trying to pull a Thursday night upset. This is the debut of the brand new Devaney Center. A lot of black, a lot of red. Beautiful facility. What a job. When were the construction workers out of here, and when have you, how many days have you had this whole place yourself?
7: They're still in here, so 0 days we've had it to ourselves, and there's still construction people finishing a few things up.
6: Andy Jackson, I trust her ankle injury is completely in the past. How about her serving of late? Is that even improving?
7: Yeah, her serving looks great. So again, we'll see. First game at home. We'll have to see her unleash a few.
6: She's got the laser serve, and then she's got the float serve. Does she have any other serves?
7: Just those two.
6: Now, you were chuckling because I called it a laser serve. Is that not a technical term?
7: No, I like that term a lot. We say that, serving lasers. I just think we've talked a lot about Andy's serve. So, I mean,
6: it's favorite conversation. I mean, every social gathering I go to, that's all everyone wants to chat about. All right, here's an idea, though. Unless it's close at the end of a set, which hasn't happened yet for the Huskers, Andy goes laser. What do you think? And risks hitting it out.
7: Yes, of course, Jamie. We always go laser.
6: So no more floats early in a set.
7: Well, sometimes with her serve, she might float it, but she might not mean to float it. You know what I mean? She sometimes... The hybrid serve is all about how you contact it. If you don't hit it just right, it could be a float.
6: So it's an inadvertent float. She's trying to hit laser for the most part. All right, we're learning. So you've studied New Mexico a little bit. What concerns you a little bit about the Lobos? They've won two of the last three.
7: You know, I think their setter's pretty physical. She does a nice job. They have a middle number one who is quick off the ground, and she appears to be playing great. So those two players do a really nice job, and then I just think they've got some good arms. So they might not look like the highest flyers, but you know, they can bang. So you don't want to take teams like that for granted because they'll catch you off guard.
6: When did the team see their new digs this week, and what was their reaction?
7: Well, they saw them about a month ago, so they were very, very fired up. And then they slowly finished a few things, so they were super excited, and they